0: Born on America's darkest day of September 11th, the Tunnel to Towers Foundation has been helping America's heroes ever since. Heroes like United States Army Sergeant William Bernard McKenna. Motivated by the tragedy of 9/11, he enlisted and served two tours in Iraq, where he was exposed daily to toxic chemicals from burn pits. Less than a year after returning from his final tour, William lost his life to T-cell lymphoma. He left behind his devoted wife, Dina, and their two daughters. His widow, Dina, continues to fight tirelessly for veterans exposed to burn pits. In this 25th anniversary of 9/11, we continue to see the lasting impact that day has on our heroes and their families. The Tunnel to Towers Foundation honored William's memory and his family's sacrifice by paying off their mortgage. Help more families like the McKennas. 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
3: They have one more chance. I'm Lisa Lucera, Fox News. President Trump says Iran must come to the table to avoid a massive U.S. attack.
4: President Trump says the U.S. military was prepared to deliver a decapitating attack on Iran over the weekend before he called off strikes to allow for a new round of talks.
5: This is a last chance for them to sign a good document.
4: The president says a deal would be implemented in two phases. First, reopening the Strait of Hormuz, and then negotiating Iran's denuclearization.
5: And that'll take a little while, but we're very strong on it. They cannot have a nuclear weapon.
4: President Trump earlier in the day accused Iran's leaders of being unbelievably duplicitous. Iran has denied direct talks are happening.
3: Fox's Jared Halpern at the White House. 25 states have sued the Trump administration over the latest round of tariffs imposed on U.S. trading partners, calling them a pretext for replacing import taxes the Supreme Court struck down in February. The states argue only Congress can impose tariffs. 70,000 people in and around Spokane, Washington, forced to leave their homes as wildfires rage.
6: Officials announcing that over 700 structures have been destroyed. Here's Spokane County Sheriff John Knowles.
7: The fires that are burning through these neighborhoods, it is almost impossible to stop them under certain conditions.
6: Between the Autumn Lane, Old Trail, and Fairview fires, 8,000 acres have burned with 0% containment.
3: Fox's Sarah Allegre in Spokane. Wildfires also burning in central Utah and eastern Oregon. State health officials in Michigan say two people have died in the cyclospora outbreak, the first deaths reported related to the parasite. The Michigan Department of Health and Human Services says both people had underlying health conditions that may have been impacted by the illness and dehydration. At least 18,000 have been infected. 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
3: Law enforcement officials in Arizona facing scrutiny for their handling of the investigation into Nancy Guthrie's disappearance as the case surpasses the six-month mark. Fox's Alexis McAdams.
10: Pima County Sheriff's Office still facing a lot of questions after no arrests in the Nancy Guthrie case. Savannah Guthrie continues to ask the public for help, and she's asking people to come forward saying someone knows or suspects something. This comes after a new investigation by the Wall Street Journal details what it calls major missteps in the case. Some of the things we did know for a while, like the deputies didn't seal off the home with crime scene tape for 3 days. And initially, they did not connect the blood that was on the front porch to this kidnapping. A DNA test later confirmed it was Nancy Guthrie's blood. Also, putting a spotlight back on the tense relationship between the FBI and local police. The FBI says agents were kept out of the loop from the beginning. It's something the sheriff disputes.
3: Authorities have still yet to identify a suspect in the case as the Guthrie family renews its pleas to the public for information related to the case. Simon O'Connor, the guitarist of the band Modest Mouse, is speaking out following allegations he sent inappropriate messages to an underage fan.
11: He addressed the allegations on Reddit, according to Billboard. His statement read in part, "I unequivocally oppose any sexual behavior towards minors. As a human and a parent, it disgusts me." O'Connor claimed he mistook the account for a longtime online troll, saying that after a few minutes, he realized his mistake, unsent the messages. A Reddit user claimed they were a 17-year-old fan who received an erotic image from the rocker, allegedly when she was 16. Michelle Polino, Fox News.
3: Singapore has banned the two core members of the British band Massive Attack from re-entering the country after they displayed a Palestinian flag and expressed support for the Palestinian cause during a concert there last week. I'm Lee Silasera. This is Fox News.
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2: Fox News, I'm Ted Lindner. President Trump continues to warn Iran and now says this is their last chance. Negotiations are underway between the U.S. and Tehran as the Pentagon pauses strikes.
3: President Trump says he called off another round of airstrikes against Iran last night after Arab leaders called him and requested he do so. President Trump says the blockade of Iranian ports will remain and will not be lifted.
2: That's Fox's Lucas Tomlinson. And the Spokane County Sheriff's Office in Washington have announced they've arrested a 37-year-old suspect named Aaron Farnacci, who allegedly was involved with starting a fire that has now burned thousands of acres and hundreds of homes. Spokane, Washington County Sheriff John Knowles.
4: A citizen, very good citizen, noticed a male standing on the side of the road looking into the trees as he was going to pick somebody up. About 10 minutes later, as he was coming back through the area, he noticed the male was bending down near some grass.
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7: Here's your AccuWeather forecast. Breezy, a few showers, otherwise clouds. Tonight's low, 47. Hazy sunshine for tomorrow, high 78. Tuesday night, mainly clear and cool. Low going down to 45. Wednesday, mostly sunny with a high 85. Thursday, sunshine and clouds. Very warm with a high 92. Friday's high 91. Download the AccuWeather app today. With your AccuWeather forecast, I'm Andy Robb.
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6: What's next with Iran? I'm Ted Lindner, Fox News. President Trump saying the White House is in new talks with Iran after calling off what he said was a massive attack. Former Vice President Mike Pence on the Fox News Rundown podcast saying that while he fully supports President Trump's efforts in the conflict with Iran, he doesn't have much faith in the Iranians.
7: The Iranians literally broke every promise in the memorandum of understanding within 7 days. And we've continued to see this back and forth and promise and provocations.
6: The former VP making it clear he thinks the White House needs to, quote, get the job done after a 47-year-long fight. You can hear more from Pence by tuning into the Fox News Rundown podcast. President Trump's pick to lead the Justice Department could advance closer to confirmation later today. Fox's Jared Halpern with more.
8: The Senate Judiciary Committee will vote on advancing Acting Attorney General Todd Blanche's nomination, a key step to confirmation that had been blocked by a pair of Republican senators. But John Cornyn of Texas and Tom Tillis of North Carolina dropped objections after Blanche pledged in writing to end a $1.8 billion anti-weaponization fund included in a settlement between President Trump and the IRS.
9: These people were treated horribly. And this fund could have given them some solace.
8: The president has suggested asking Congress to revive the compensation fund. A final confirmation vote for Blanche could come later this week. At the White House, Jared Halpern, Fox News.
6: And hundreds of buildings have been destroyed in the state of Washington after wildfires sparked up there this weekend. The fires in and around Spokane, the state's second largest city, had burned about 12.5 square miles by Monday and filled the sky with smoke and haze. Light winds and lower temperatures arriving to help firefighters, but at least 600 buildings have been destroyed and over 67,000 people under evacuation orders. 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
6: Today is primary day in the state of Michigan. 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
12: Voters in Michigan will be picking party nominees today for governor, for U.S. Senate, and for U.S. House races. Those races have garnered national attention due to the involvement of the so-called Democratic Socialists of America, throwing their support behind certain Democratic Party candidates, including those who have made questioning U.S. policy supporting Israel a major issue. Michigan's primary today is considered to be open, as it does not exclude non-party affiliated voters, but does require a voter to pick a single party in which to cast a ballot. Voting in multiple party races would invalidate that ballot. Polls today open at 7 a.m. local and close at 8 at night. Evan Brown, Fox News.
6: President Trump fundraising on a two-day trip to the West Coast. Fox's Tanya J. Powers with more on that.
13: The two-day trip will include President Trump headlining a Republican National Committee dinner at Trump National Golf Club, Los Angeles, before he heads to Las Vegas, Nevada, to deliver remarks on the economy at Red Rock Casino. The White House says the purpose of the trip is to highlight his administration's economic accomplishments and crackdown on crime. It marks Trump's second visit to California in his second term. Last year, he went to the state on January 24th to see damage from the Los Angeles wildfires. Tanya J. Powers, Fox News.
6: Well, if Belgium is on your travel list, you'll want to take extra precautions. The U.S. State Department renewing a level 2 travel advisory, urging Americans to exercise increased caution because of concerns over petty crime, terrorism, and civil unrest. Officials are warning travelers to stay alert in tourist areas around train stations, banks, and ATMs, and to avoid demonstrations and to keep a close watch on personal belongings. No winner in Monday night's Powerball jackpot. That means the jackpot grows to at least $786 million for Wednesday night. The numbers drawn Monday were 8, 30, 41, 48, 54, and a Powerball of 4. The win on Wednesday night would net you $341 million in cash. I'm Ted Lindner. This is Fox.
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16: 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Who were they? What made them so notorious? How did the internet, or sometimes the algorithm, choose them? And what does a person do when they're suddenly confronted with more attention than the human psyche can handle? Take The Dress, a story that went uber viral in early 2015 in spite of being, well, kind of a boring optical illusion. A mother of the bride in Scotland took a picture of a dress she was thinking about wearing to her daughter's wedding. But she saw the dress as blue with black lace, and her daughter saw it as white with gold lace. One BuzzFeed post later, every single person on the internet was talking about the dress. But to me, The Dress is a story about the last couple of months when the internet was still sort of fun. It was shortly before the stories that spread across the internet stopped being driven by exploited millennials with useless arts degrees and started being decided by algorithms hell-bent on growing internet usership at all costs. And on a long enough timeline, the story of The Dress is one entangled with abuse and media exploitation. Internet history is a tricky thing to be invested in. It feels like every time a bad with business billionaire buys up another platform, history starts being erased. With the team at Cool Zone Media, we're taking these characters' 16th minute of fame to see what their moment meant to them and what it says about us.
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2: Fox News, I'm Ted Linder. Thousands of people in Washington are evacuating as crews struggle to contain the wildfires inching closer to their communities.
3: 70,000 people in and around Spokane, Washington are out of their homes as wildfires destroy hundreds of structures in a 12.5 square mile area. Officials announcing that over 700 structures have been destroyed.
2: That's Fox's Sarah Legre. President Trump continues to warn Iran and now says this is their last chance. Negotiations are underway between the U.S. and Tehran as the Pentagon pauses strikes.
4: President Trump says he called off another round of airstrikes against Iran last night after Arab leaders called him and requested he do so. President Trump says the blockade of Iranian ports will remain and will not be lifted.
2: Fox's Lucas Tomlinson. A no winner in Monday night's Powerball jackpot means the jackpot jumps to at least $786 million for Wednesday night, the largest jackpot so far this year. 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
1: Tuesday edition, Clay and Buck. 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We will debate and discuss. And has the WNBA responded to my $10 million basketball challenge offer? We report. 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
7: It's time for my dad, Trent Luce, and today's Luce Tale.
8: Well, you got to be careful when you're on Highway 2 through the scenic Nebraska Sandhills because you might run into an old friend, Wes Jameson. Did you get lost?
9: Usually. But what's nice about here is there's nothing except Trent Luce and his lovely wife. And so
8: there's a lot in the Sandhills, but fortunately we got to see you.
9: Yes, it was wonderful. We had some good food and Broken Bow grew. But, you know, the neat thing was we got to share some dead animals together.
8: Yeah, we did. Do you know anything about eating dead animals?
9: A lot. We are carnitarians.
8: You wrote a book about a lot of this stuff and taught a lot of classes. And you tell me you've been retired for 5 years. How did that happen?
9: I just got tired of it. You know, there comes a point where you realize you're the guy yelling, get off my lawn. And the kids are really young and you're not. And I told my boss, I'm a dinosaur. I don't want to change. I'm happy to kind of fade into extinction. Kind of faded in obscurity, except on some consulting stuff. And it's been wonderful. But I did write a book, Trent. And
8: Tell us about the book. How's it doing?
9: Well, it sold a lot of copies, but it's kind of, you know how they go. You've probably written a book, but it starts real fast and it kind of bleeds off. But the neat thing is, the topic's still hot. It was, the title of the book was, What Would Jesus Really Eat? There's a lot of people out there trying to convince us that it's wrong to eat animals. And at least from a Christian perspective, it's not only okay, it's the right thing to do for a variety of reasons. And even in churches that you would think they would know better, people get really offended at that, that you can eat an animal and rejoice in doing it.
8: Kind of recoined this, the cathedral of creation.
9: Yes.
8: And, you know, we've urbanized so many parts of the United States and the world, but I'm going to speak to the United States. But those animals were part of his creation to serve a purpose while alive and then in death to improve human lives and continue the cycle of life. That's what creation is all about.
9: Something has to die for us to live. We have to kill something. And as you know from your background, when you reap a field, use a combine, it's carnage. You're killing all kinds of animals and insects. And so the Lord makes it very, very clear that it's kind of a way to remember the sacrifice of Christ, that something has to die for us to live. And so, at least in our household, when we were bringing the kids up, we didn't euphemize it. We would tell them, what are we having for dinner? We're having a dead cow. And aren't we grateful that we're given this cow to eat? The other thing we forgot in an urban society, animals take things we can't eat and drink and convert it to things we can. And that, I don't care whether they're chickens pecking or cow ruminant animals. That's a wonderful thing. And it's really good stewardship to use those animals to take creation and convert it into edible products.
8: Well, you're about to love the next day, which is no surprise for you, because Highway 2 and the Sandhills of Nebraska is the last new frontier for the ruminant industry.
9: oh, this is just such pretty country out here. There's a reason Charles Kowalt said it was one of the prettiest places he's ever driven. It's just gorgeous out here. But the problem is you don't want people to discover it because then it loses everything that brought you here.
8: Yeah, never mind. Disregard everything we've just said. Wes Jameson, what a pleasure. Thanks for giving me a call. Great to see you.
9: Trent, other than the gray hair, you haven't changed a bit.
8: I don't have any hair. Loose tails, be gentle, stay firm.
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15: Coming up on the Dakota Farm and Ranch Report, presented by ProSeed, the USDA's latest crop progress report showing corn slipping for 2 weeks now, while soybean ratings held steady, and North Dakota producers being urged to use extreme caution during the haying season as dry conditions continue to increase that risk of field fires across parts of the state. Details next on the Dakota Farm and Ranch Report.
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3: 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Well, enjoy the day today. We're going to be in the 70s under a sun-filled sky. Another night tonight into the 40s across much of the central and western part of North Dakota. Rain late last week did bring some relief to some parts of the state. Not widespread, but it was there. A strong cold front moved in yesterday, delivering cooler temperatures for the week ahead. While scattered showers and thunderstorms are expected, rainfall will be hit or miss. DTN forecasters say moisture deficits remain significant across the region, and additional rain will be needed for supporting crops that move through the reproductive and grain filling stages. If you were outdoors last night about 10 p.m., it was amazing how the temperatures felt in contrast to over the weekend with temperatures in the 105 area in Bismarck on Sunday down to the mid-50s, some overnight lows into the upper 40s last night, and again looking forward to tonight. The USDA's latest crop progress report showing corn conditions slipping for a second straight week, while soybean ratings held steady. Nationally, 61% of the corn crop is still rated good to excellent, down 2 points from last week and well below last year's 73%. 14% rated poor to very poor, the highest late July rating in 3 years now. North Dakota here saw one of the sharpest declines, with good to excellent ratings falling 13 points. Corn development remains ahead of average, with 90% of the crop silking and 43% reaching the dough stage. Soybeans continue to progress quickly as well. Nationwide, 88% are blooming, 62% setting pods. Condition ratings held steady at 63% good to excellent. In wheat, winter wheat harvest reached 86% complete, while spring wheat harvest stands at just 5%. Weather-wise, cooler temperatures and rain are expected across much of the Corn Belt this week, while hot, mostly dry conditions continue across the plains and the Mississippi Delta. North Dakota producers are being urged to use extreme caution during this haying season as dry conditions increase that risk of field fires across parts of the state. State Forester Tom Clays says that grass fires have been on the rise and abundant dry vegetation in ditches, meadows, and CRP acres can ignite quickly from a single spark. Contact between haying equipment and rocks is a potential source, but equipment malfunctions are another major concern. NDSU Extension Farm and Ranch Safety Specialist Angie Johnson says worn roller bearings and balers are a common cause of many hay fires. Damaged bearings can overheat, creating enough heat to ignite dry hay or straw inside the bale chamber. She notes that friction, dust, and static electricity all add to fire danger when working with dry forage. Johnson recommends daily equipment inspections, including checking the bearings, belts, chains, and hydraulic hoses for wear. Producers should also remove built-up dust, plant material, twine, and net wrap from equipment regularly. An infrared heat thermometer can also be a very useful tool for monitoring bearing temperatures and identifying hot spots before they become a fire hazard. Producers are also encouraged to carry a charged fire extinguisher, water, and a shovel in the field. Park equipment away from dry grass and keep a cell phone handy. If a fire does start, officials say to call 911 immediately. As Johnson reminds producers, a baler can be replaced. You can't. And that is the latest on the Dakota Farm and Ranch Report, presented by Proceed. I'm Shannon Dean.
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10: Here's your AccuWeather forecast. Hazy sunshine today with a high of 77. Mainly clear and quite cool tonight, bordering on chilly with the low down to 45. Mostly sunny, beautiful day for Wednesday with a high of 85. Sunny to partly cloudy and hot Thursday, the high up to 92. Still hot Friday with plenty of sunshine, a high of 91. Then brilliant sunshine Saturday with a high of 89 heading into the weekend. With your AccuWeather forecast, I'm meteorologist Jason Caterina.
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1: Fox News, I'm CJ Papa. Most of the polls open soon for in-person voting in the Michigan primary.
2: The highly watched race between Abdul El-Sayed and Representative Haley Stevens pits an establishment Democrat against a progressive challenger. Sayed wants Medicare for all. He's also been more outspoken on Gaza. Stevens, however, is the more moderate of the two.
1: Fox's Alex Hogan in D.C. Four other states are also holding primaries today. Iran's military is not getting the message of diplomacy from President Trump.
3: The IRGC is continuing attacks in the Gulf. Overnight, at least one cargo ship was hit with an unknown projectile, according to maritime tracking groups. This was near the Strait of Hormuz.
1: Fox's Trey Yinks. Denver set a new daily high temperature record of 102 degrees on Monday, snapping a 148-year-old record. 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
4: Good morning, 531, 50 in Bismarck. Lots of 40s on the map this morning. A far cry from a couple of days ago, and we had 105. We'll get some hazy sun today. Relatively cool day on tap across the state. Gradual warming trend, though, the rest of the work week. Mainly dry conditions expected from here on out, too. 78 today, 46 tonight. Sunshine, 86 tomorrow. 92 on Thursday, 91 Friday. Plenty of sunshine on Saturday, 89. National Park Service has recovered the body of that hiker who went missing at Theodore Roosevelt National Park. Newtown resident 37-year-old Artan Gustanchin was reported missing by his family July 20th. Badlands Search and Rescue Service began looking for him after finding his car at the park's north unit. The service teams spent nearly 2 weeks searching about 85 miles of rough terrain since he was reported missing. His body now found. Governor Kelly Armstrong calling a legislative special session next month to battle what he calls a public health emergency. He issued an order yesterday banning all kratom products and wants state lawmakers to pass law making sure the substance remains illegal in North Dakota. Kratom is a substance that comes from trees in Asia, can be synthesized into highly potent forms and put into products that are sold at convenience stores and smoke shops. It's often sold as an energy booster or as an alternative to fentanyl and heroin. Emergency room doctors say kratom is just as dangerous, has been linked to several overdoses and deaths. Officials at Lake Skokwea looking to use boat ramps that have been submerged for 20 years. Lake experiencing levels 12 feet below average. The elevation is only 20 feet away from the all-time low set in 2007. Officials say low-level ramps appear to be in good shape and will likely be in operation next year. One of the benefits of low water levels is that fishing improves with fish forced into a smaller area. Preliminary budget in place following a contentious city council meeting in Minot yesterday. Council members we'll have two hearings to debate possible changes to the budget, as well as a working session set for September 3rd. The public hearings set for September 9th and 21st. The final budget must be submitted to the state by October. Residents have expressed concern that the preliminary budget increases property taxes by 33%. And more than 200 customers lined up yesterday for sweet corn in Mandan, Mary Grainer Sweet Corn. Sold them for $9 a dozen, and by 12:30, nearly sold out. People started lining up at 9 a.m. just a few hours before, or a few hours after the corn was picked, shucked, and bagged. Sold out quickly. KFIRE Radio News Time, 5:34.
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6: Here's your AccuWeather forecast. Hazy sunshine today with a high of 77. Mainly clear and quite cool tonight, bordering on chilly with the low down to 45. Mostly sunny, beautiful day for Wednesday with a high of 85. Sunny to partly cloudy and hot Thursday, the high up to 92. Still hot Friday with plenty of sunshine, the high of 91. Then brilliant sunshine Saturday with a high of 89 heading into the weekend. With your AccuWeather forecast, I'm meteorologist Jason Caterina.
4: Eastern Lakes Cocuyo, west wind 15 to 25, sunshine lower 70s. North Lake Oahe, northwest wind 10 to 20, patchy smoke early morning, otherwise sunshine mid 70s. Devil's Lake, west wind 15 to 20, waves a foot or less, building to 1 to 2 feet in the afternoon, sunshine 65 to 75. High of 81 in Bismarck yesterday after 105 the day before. What a difference the day makes. Low of 52, normally 86 and 58. 607-inch rainfall yesterday. I could have sworn it was more than that, but individual results may vary on that. We're still 4.6 inches of precipitation below normal year-to-date. Sunrise in Bismarck at 627, sunset at 910 tonight. Williston is sitting at 45 this morning. Dickinson, 46. Might have 50. Garrison, 48. West wind at 8 on the eastern end of Lake Skokwea. Headinger, 44. Jamestown, 53. Devil's Lake, 53. West wind at 13. Grand Forks, 55. And Fargo at 53. In Bismarck, west wind at 6. Pressure rising at 30.09. Relative humidity, 93%. Dew point, 48. Clear and 50. 537. 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
7: Hunt, you can help drop them off, pick them up, and walk with them, but you just won't be able to actually shoot yourself. 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
13: 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Todd Mitchell.
14: Todd Mitchell.
15: The Iranians literally broke every promise in the memorandum of understanding within 7 days. And we've continued to see this back and forth and promise and provocations. I will never understand why the many times that I asked Dr. Fauci in the Situation Room if it was possible that this came from a Chinese lab in Wuhan.
4: Mike Pence.
16: The man of the hour has an air of great power.
4: Has anybody taken Fauci's side on this? Maybe I'm missing something. But.
16: Oh, super fly. You're gonna make your fortune.
4: 1972, this date, the movie Superfly released. Curtis Mayfield did the soundtrack. Taking on the drug culture portrayed in the film with vivid commentary.
16: What a hell of a man.
4: A little bit of an icebreaker.
16: This cat of the slum.
4: A man wasn't dumb, but a 5:39, so a couple of days ago, you couldn't stop getting overheated. Now this morning, you have to think about, do I want a jacket or am I okay? It's kind of on the border there. I don't know anybody would blame you if you took one. You won't need it later, but you may need it now for a while anyway. Freedom Riders 50th anniversary party is coming up on August 15th. Firehouse, Duarte Unleashed, Frantic Anarchy. Going to be down to Prairie Nights. Rusty Saloon and Grill. You want to go? I got tickets. Not right this second. Let a few folks, you know, get done brushing their teeth or whatever first. Get the coffee on. And we'll do some a little bit later on for those. We got a VIP table for six as well. Get qualified for. About that. Actual VIP table. It's not just a table that we'd say, well, it's a VIP. No, it really is a VIP table. So stay close. K-Fire Radio Sports on the way. The Larks with a home win. Big Sticks with a extra innings home win. Twins will be in action tonight. Some deals ahead of the Major League Baseball trading deadline and an injury update from the Vikings and more coming up here on K-Fire 550.
1: 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Today is National Chocolate Chip Cookie Day. The delicious treat was invented by Ruth Graves Wakefield from Massachusetts in 1938. She and her husband bought a tourist lodge in 1930 and named it the Toll House Inn. She published a cookbook with a recipe inside 8 years later. Wakefield sold Nestle's the rights to reproduce her Toll House recipe on his packages for supposedly $1 and was hired as a consultant on recipes for the company with a lifetime supply of chocolate. If today is your birthday, you share it with Barack Obama, the 44th president of the United States, born in 1961.
12: I know you didn't do this just to win an election. I know you didn't do it for me. You did it because you understand the enormity of the task that lies ahead.
1: He became the first African American to hold the office when elected in 2008. I'm CJ Papa. That's your Fox Daily Snapshot.
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4: 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Badlands Big Sticks won at home, 9 innings against Wilmer, 8-7. American League Blue Jays, 3, Astros, 1. 4 in the National League, Phillies over the Nationals, 6-3. Pirates, 4, Brewers, 3. Cubs, big over the Dodgers, 10-5. Diamondbacks, 5, Padres, 1. Interleague Cardinals, 13, Yankees, 7. Giants over the Rangers, 5-1. Rays, 13, Rockies, 9. Twins continue their nine-game road trip tonight against the Kansas City Royals, the start of a three-game series. Before the trade deadline, the Twins acquired right-hander Jeff Hoffman and cash from the Blue Jays in exchange for prospects Desson Hill, John Klein, and Demery Pena, as well as an international bonus pool space. The trade deadline did not disappoint. ESPN reports the Phillies swung big with the acquisition of three-time batting champ Luis Arraez from the Giants. The Phillies also had a reliever Brooks Raley from the rival Mets in another deal. Elsewhere, the Red Sox traded for all-star catcher Adley Rutschman from the Orioles and sent struggling youngster Marcelo Meyer to San Francisco for reliever Eric Miller. The Dodgers continued their aggressiveness after acquiring starter Chris Bubich from the Royals. Other notable deals include the Guardians adding all-star pitcher Foster Griffin from the Nationals, the Cubs grabbing starter Clay Holmes and outfielder Tyrone Taylor from the Mets, the Padres securing starters Robbie Ray and Casey Mize from the Giants and Tigers. The Vikings appear to have avoided serious injury in their secondary. Defensive coordinator Brian Flores indicated quarterback James Braves peer who missed a couple of practices last week returned to the field for a walkthrough and would take part in individual drills. His absence not expected to be long-term. Chicago Bears, on the other hand, will start the season without one of their top off-season additions. Safety Kobe Bryant expected to miss 8 to 10 weeks with a hyperextended left knee, bone bruise, and small fracture. Bryant was carted off the practice field after going down during Monday's training camp session. He joined Chicago this spring at a 3-year, $40 million contract after helping the Seattle Seahawks win the Super Bowl. A.J. Brown continues to show his willingness to compete. Patriots star wide receiver told NFL Network his dislocated thumb that happened during Monday's practice did not make him miss any time. The dislocation occurred during one-on-one periods when Brown matched up against cornerback Christian Gonzalez. Brown said he planned to receive stem and ice treatment in practice. Detroit Lions running back Jahmyr Gibbs' training camp hold-in continued with no apparent end in sight. The three-time Pro Bowler was seen on the sidelines as he missed a fifth straight practice while awaiting a contract extension. Gibbs told reporters after practice, time will tell when he returns to action. Another day, another San Francisco 49ers wide receiver watching training camp for the sidelines. This time, veteran Mike Evans because of a quad strain. No timeline for his return. Evans joins veteran Christian Kirk and rookie DeShaun Stribling on the shelf with hopes of returning to work soon. Niners star Ricky Purcell Jr. is done for the year with a knee injury. Minnesota Lynx hoping to remain red hot. They've won 10 straight. They'll host the LA Sparks in Minneapolis Thursday night. And Minnesota United FC begins Group 1 of League's Cup tonight. The Loons taking on FC Juarez in St. Paul. Twins Royals pregame starts at

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4: 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I was in the United States Navy, and I served overseas in the Middle East and Africa. 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
1: Sure, AccuWeather the forecast. Hazy sunshine today with a high of 77. Mainly clear and quite cool tonight, bordering on chilly with the low down to 45. Mostly sunny, beautiful day for Wednesday with a high of 85. Sunny to partly cloudy and hot Thursday, the high up to 92. Still hot Friday with plenty of sunshine, the high of 91. Then brilliant sunshine Saturday with a high of 89 heading into the weekend. With your AccuWeather forecast, I'm meteorologist Jason Caterina.
2: High 53, a little chillier start than we've had lately. Clear 50, west wind at 6.
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4: I'm Stuart Varney, and this is the Fox Business Report.
5: McDonald's will tell us this morning how demand is holding up for fast food. Also, SpaceX reports earnings after the Wall Street closed today. Though its stock slumped 30% after it went public last month, James Iorio, CEO of JI Financial Strategies, says investors will be more interested in seeing what's happening with SpaceX's satellite internet network.
6: Their earnings hinge upon Starlink, and if that's still a big revenue producer. But as far as it being down 30%, that means nothing to me. When there's a hugely hyped IPO like this, we have to remember that the pricing is chaotic and random on the IPO, and it takes weeks to figure it out.
5: Also, the Labor Department releases the job openings and labor turnover survey for the last business day of June today. That's your Fox Business Report. I'm Ginny Cosolda. Invested in you.
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9: 10 million people Monday without electricity after Cuba's national power grid collapsed. Michael Kastner reports.
10: The sudden island-wide blackout followed a severe regional outage that had already crippled Havana and Matanzas. Jose Diaz-Bayard with more.
11: Independent journalist Boris González Arenas says it's hard to imagine conditions worse than the ones we have today. As conditions in Cuba decline, repression has been on the rise.
10: Emergency crews blame critical fuel shortages and deteriorated infrastructure.
9: The head of the Federal Reserve thinks the central bank may be meeting too often, and he says that could be a problem.
12: The Fed's new chair, Kevin Warsh, is considering a reduction in the number of open market committee meetings. That's the group that determines what happens to interest rates. He may cut the current schedule from 8 meetings a year down to 5 or 6. Some experts feel the markets now pay too much attention to minor data shifts and fewer meetings could fix that. Any change isn't likely to take effect until next year at the earliest. I'm Daria Albinger.
9: California's minimum wage will be increasing to $17.40 an hour. Governor Gavin Newsom says the annual inflation adjustment will kick in January 1st, 2027. This will be the highest statewide minimum wage in the nation. It also will be nearly 2.5 times the federal minimum wage of $7.25 an hour. And many people escaping the heat with the free AC in a movie theater. Spider-Man Brand New Day raked in $355 million.
13: It was the second biggest opening weekend in box office history, with Brand New Day bringing in $927 million globally. It comes as data reveals movies are making a rebound, with attendance for this summer's showings in line with those of 2019.
14: People are looking for, you know, what was before social media, you know, going out and connecting again. You're starting to see that more.
15: So it's good to see people getting off the couch, getting away from their phones, and going to the movies.
9: I'm Monica Nelson with your consumer and business news.
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21: Voters head to the polls today for another big primary election day in America. Ballots are being cast in Michigan, Missouri, Kansas, Virginia, and Washington State, where voters in the Spokane area are dealing with the wildfires. Here's Vicki Dalton, Spokane City Auditor.
22: We only had one ballot drop box that was within any of the evacuation zones.
21: Voters in the Spokane area still able to vote today between 7 a.m. and 8 p.m. Michigan's Democrat U.S. Senate race, the main event today, pitting insurgent progressive Abdul El-Sayed against establishment-backed Congresswoman Haley Stevens. The race has divided the party with fears within the DNC that an El-Sayed victory would pull the party further left and hurt their midterm hopes to regain control of the House and Senate. And President Trump says he wants to give Iran every last chance before decapitation. Speaking to reporters at the White House on Monday, Trump said many other Middle East countries called along with Iran and urged Trump to hold off on a planned massive strike and let the talks continue. That's politics. I'm Mark Mayfield.
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24: The polls are just opening in two more states. I'm Dave Anthony, Fox News, an hour after primary voting got underway in Virginia. The race getting the most attention is in Michigan, where a Democrat who says he's not a socialist is running for Senate on a progressive platform.
25: I believe in the opportunity we have in front of us to correct both the moral failures of the past and the moral failures of our present.
24: Abdul El-Sayed is taking on Congresswoman Haley Stevens.
26: Hamas appears...
24: And that is Haley Stevens is a candidate who was more considered moderate. The Republican winning the Democrat, in this case, will face Mike Rogers, the Republican. In Missouri, a progressive Democrat is trying to return to Congress.
27: This is a last chance for them to sign a good document.
24: That's President Trump. He says that they're working on a deal with Iran. He called off a big attack over the weekend, pushing for a deal to denuclearize Iran and fully open the Strait of Hormuz, where another ship did get attacked.
28: The cargo ship reported being hit by an unknown projectile at 2 a.m. local time, while about 23 miles northeast of the Omani coast. Iran says no negotiations with the United States are scheduled. Tehran, however, claims it is talking to Oman about reopening the Strait of Hormuz.
24: That's Fox's Jonathan Savage. The first two deaths are reported in Michigan in the nasty outbreak of diarrhea-inducing cyclosporiasis.
29: Officials say both people had underlying health conditions that may have been impacted by the parasite. The deaths come as the state's total cases top over 11,000 and nearly 200 people in the hospital. Federal officials are still investigating the source of what they say are multiple separate outbreaks.
24: That's Fox's Ashley Strohmeyer. And back to the contest today. There are also primaries in addition to Michigan, Missouri, and Virginia. Contests in Kansas and Washington State. 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
24: This is Jay Clayton's first full day at his new job, Director of National Intelligence, sworn in after the Senate confirmed Clayton last week. Now, a Senate committee is expected to vote today to advance another nomination for Acting Attorney General Todd Blanche, who paved the way for potential confirmation Sunday night, formally rescinding the anti-weaponization fund that had initially been set up in the Trump IRS tax settlement. For people claiming to be political targets by the Biden or Obama Justice Departments, the president still supports it.
27: I thought it would be very fair for people that spent years in prison, people that were treated so badly, for in many cases people that did absolutely nothing wrong. So I view that fund as a positive, and a lot of Republicans do, too.
24: But not Senators John Cornyn and Tom Tillis, who had vowed to vote against Blanche if he didn't get rid of that fund in writing. The president also keeps insisting the Washington, D.C. reflecting pool he had fixed was vandalized after a contractor had put down a blue sealant along the bottom.
27: The softest part has to be flexible, and that's the stuff you can cut. And these guys knew what they were doing. And they cut all the way along the base. Cut, cut, cut.
24: And he's upset the U.S. Attorney for D.C., Jeanine Pirro, dropped the case last week against one of the accused vandals.
27: Really disappointed with Jeanine Pirro. She folded like an umbrella.
1: The U.S. Attorney filed a motion Friday to dismiss a felony indictment against former Olympic canoe racer David Hearn. In the filing, prosecutors say the Interior Department was slow to provide evidence that shows peeling to the reflecting pool sealant was likely caused by a rushed and botched job by a contractor and not an act of vandalism. At the White House, Jared Halpern, Fox News.
24: On Wall Street, more gains are brewing. Dow futures up about 300 points the morning after the Dow surged up more than double that. I'm Dave Anthony. This is Fox News.
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2: Good morning, 6:05, most of North Dakota in the 40s this morning. Bismarck at 49, a clear sky, southwest wind at 5, relatively cool day on tap with a gradual warming trend the rest of the work week, mainly dry conditions expected through the week. For Bismarck today, hazy sun, 78 clear, 46 tonight. Sunshine, 86 tomorrow, 92 Thursday, 91 Friday, 89 Saturday. September 2nd, there'll be a special legislative session to address Kratom, a supplement that's sold as an energy booster, mood lifter, pain reliever, and remedy for the symptoms of quitting opioids. Tomorrow at 5, an executive order will go into effect banning the distribution of the substance. Governor Armstrong said, "I'm willing to overreact." He pushed for that special session. During the executive order, the distribution of Kratom will be classified as an infraction. There have been 50 deaths in North Dakota associated with Kratom, 7-0 or pseudo, since 2019. North Dakota officials monitoring dozens of lakes and reservoirs for harmful algal blooms and are asking you to be on alert during your recreational activities. When in doubt, just simply don't go. Play it safe.
4: Seven other bodies of water are under active advisories. Lakshmi Prasad, an assistant professor at North Dakota State University, says hot temperatures and nutrient runoff create favorable conditions for harmful algal blooms. Prasad says they can look like blue or green scum on the water surface and can pose health risks for humans, pets, and agricultural animals.
5: If anybody are in doubt whether there is an algal bloom in the water body that you're accessing or using it, if you're in doubt, just stay out of it. If you know it clearly, then you must stay out of it.
4: Prasad says people can experience rashes, diarrhea, or more serious conditions if they come in contact with harmful algal blooms. Some cases can even be fatal. People can check water conditions and report any suspected harmful algal blooms at deq.nd.gov. I'm Judith Ruiz Branch reporting.
2: City of Bismarck offering residents free branch drop-off after the early morning storm blew through yesterday, making a mess of several neighborhoods. You'll be able to take bundled branches to the landfill next week, Monday through Saturday. You can also place them on the street for free pickup next week during your regular garbage pickup day. The Public Works Department just asks that you cut the branches into smaller pieces to make it easier for crews to actually pick them up. 3-day brain health conference scheduled for next week in Newtown at Four Bears Casino and Lodge, August 12th through the 14th. It's free, open to the public, organized by the Elbowoods Memorial Health Center's Healthy Brain Initiative team. Funding from a Healthy Brain Initiative grant. 8 different topics will be discussed through the 3 days, along with various breakout sessions on August 13th as well. Department of Veterans Affairs awarding $700,000 to its North Dakota branch. The grant might be designed to support local veterans with transportation needs. It'll provide vets in rural areas with free transportation to VA-authorized healthcare facilities. The VA website has more info for those looking to participate in the program and to locate resources. And you want to check out Monett's transit system. People who live in the city can check it out for free next week, August 10th through the 14th, annual Free Ride Week. Gives Minot residents the opportunity to try out the transit system and see if it may be a better alternative to driving. There will also be 2 additional routes starting August 19th, 7 a.m. to 3 p.m. to help with increased ridership during the school year. Those will run on the east-west and southwest-north routes. 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
15: Here's your AccuWeather forecast. Hazy sunshine today with a high of 77. Mainly clear and quite cool tonight, bordering on chilly with the low down to 45. Mostly sunny, beautiful day for Wednesday with a high of 85. Sunny to partly cloudy and hot Thursday, the high up to 92. Still hot Friday with plenty of sunshine, the high of 91. Then brilliant sunshine Saturday with a high of 89 heading into the weekend. With your AccuWeather forecast, I'm meteorologist Jason Caterina.
2: Sunrise in Bismarck in 16 minutes, sunset at 9:10 tonight. 81 the high yesterday, normally 86. The low is 52, normally 58. 6.7-inch rainfall at the Bismarck Airport yesterday, 4.6 inches below normal. Breezy day in the lakes. Eastern Lake Skakwea, west wind 15 to 25. Sunshine, lower 70s. Northwest wind in northern Lake Oahe, 10 to 20. Patchy smoke early on. Sunshine, mid 70s. Devil's Lake, west wind 15 to 20. Waves a foot or less. Building to 1 to 2 feet in the afternoon. Sunshine, 65 to 75. Williston at 46 this morning. Dickinson, 44. Minot 49, Garrison 48, west wind at 8 on the eastern end of Lake Skakwea, Headinger 42, Jamestown 52, Devil's Lake 52, west wind at 13, Grand Forks 54, Fargo 53, and in Bismarck, southwest wind at 5, pressure rising 30.11, relative humidity 93%, dew point 47, clear and 49. 613 K-Fire Radio, your news and weather authority.
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16: I hear people in America complain about surveillance, flock cameras, things like that. Do you know what the Chinese government does with surveillance cameras? They round up Uyghur Muslims and put them in detention camps.
17: That is some scary stuff. You think about it, it's access to what could happen if our banking systems were shut down, if our power grid was broken into. These are national security issues.
18: Our bill reaffirms that federal bribery laws apply to the president and that trying to buy your way out of a prison cell is a crime itself. Our legislation would also require anyone who receives a pardon to disclose financial gifts they made in connection with their clemency. Instead of seeing Todd Blanche's so-called deal for the sham that it is, Senate Republicans are once again taking Trump's personal attorney at his word. All Blanche's deal does is accept the reality that Trump's MAGA slush fund is never getting through the courts.
2: This day, 1970, Jim Morrison arrested for public drunkenness. He had five times fast. He was found lying unconscious on a resident's doorstep. Imagine you go out your front door, and there's Jim Morrison just laying there. And of course, in this day and age, given social media and stuff, you're more likely to recognize that person. Whether you get recognized or not in 1970 kind of depends. Is it a Doors fan or is it somebody that's, you know, a little older, not really into rock and roll or whatever? Just a thought. 615, K-Fire 515, Todd Mitchell, good morning. At your Duncanson News, the networks aren't going to get it all covered, Lord knows. Mike Lindell, did he violate campaign law in the parade that he was in? Parade people hand out stuff all the time, right? Minnesota's a fair campaign practices law bans giving something of monetary value to a person in order to induce or deter voting in a particular way in an election. So did what he did constitute a violation? Wait till you hear this one. Shannon Dean's got your Dakota Farm and Ranch Report coming up.
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19: 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Big Michigan primary day arrives. Are the Democrats going to select Haley Stevens, the more moderate candidate, or the far left wing Abdul El-Sayed for the open Senate seat in Michigan? We will debate and discuss. And has the WNBA responded to my $10 million basketball challenge offer? We report. You decide. 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
2: Hey, for 550-619, your nuggets of news. The networks aren't going to get it all covered. They sort of pick and choose sometimes. Republican candidate for Minnesota governor. And, of course, longtime pillow guy, Mike Lindell. Accused of violating campaign laws by handing out pillows to promote his candidacy. Complaint claims the MyPillow CEO tossed pillows with the wording Mike Lindell for governor to bystanders during a 4th of July parade in Delano, Minnesota. Lindell's accused of violating Minnesota's Fair Campaign Practices Law, which bans giving something of monetary value to a person in order to induce or deter voting in a particular way in an election. The candidate indicates the allegations are false because the value of the pillows is actually less than $5 a piece. He says his team checked all the rules, did their due diligence before the parade. We looked it up, folks. Man charged after placing homemade spike strip in yard to deter children. Get off my yard! Once again, Minnesota. Man will appear in court next month after allegedly installing a homemade spike strip on his lawn to stop neighborhood kids from cutting through his yard. 39-year-old Kyle James Steffen of Wyoming, Minnesota, faces a gross misdemeanor charge carrying up to 180 days in jail or a $1,000 fine. Police responded in late April. A neighbor reported Stefan yelling at her children, the neighbor's children. Officers discovered a thick plastic strip embedded with roughly 43-inch screws. Stefan admitted placing the device to keep kids off his lawn, claiming he repeatedly warned them. He told officers he wanted to scare, not injure anyone, but police noted he seemed frustrated the device was not effective. Then how can you throw him in jail for 180 days? But, nonetheless. And Comcast lawsuit claims underperforming employees were, here's a new one, tied up and hit with cream pies. Former Comcast retail employee suing the company after allegedly witnessing the humiliating workplace punishment ritual. David Figueroa claims managers at the Plainville, Connecticut Xfinity store tied low-performing employees to a chair and hit them with cream pies while coworkers watched and cameras rolled. A back office whiteboard allegedly tracked sales using emojis, marking underperformers with pie-covered unhappy faces. Figueroa, hired in February as a retail sales consultant, reported concerns to a regional manager but received no response. He quit within a month, citing a hostile and violent work environment. He debated as to whether he should be hitting employees with a pie, but I don't know, does that constitute violence? What's the definition legally of violence? Comcast has denied the allegation, saying that the company has zero tolerance for harassment, humiliation, or any behavior that compromises a respectful and safe workplace. Comcast has previously paid over $7.2 million in employment discrimination penalties. Well, then what do you call tying people to chairs and throwing pies at them? For underperforming. Have to watch this one. 622 at K-Fire, Todd Mitchell, Shannon Dean with your Dakota Farm and Ranch report next.
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15: Here's your AccuWeather forecast. Hazy sunshine today with a high of 77. Mainly clear and quite cool tonight, bordering on chilly with the low down to 45. Mostly sunny, beautiful day for Wednesday with a high of 85. Sunny to partly cloudy and hot Thursday, the high up to 92. Still hot Friday with plenty of sunshine, a high of 91. Then brilliant sunshine Saturday with a high of 89 heading into the weekend. With your AccuWeather forecast, I'm meteorologist Jason Caterina.
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5: 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Well, this weather that we will experience today and yesterday does feel great. Temperatures overnight down into the 40s. We expect 40s again, upper 40s for overnight lows coming up tonight here, Tuesday night. And temperatures will rebuild back into the mid-90s for the weekend. Keep it here for the latest on the weather details. North Dakota farmers and ranchers are being encouraged to report local weather and field conditions to help improve the drought monitoring across the state of North Dakota. Ag Commissioner Doug Goring says that producer reports provide valuable ground-level information that can't always be captured by weather stations or satellite data. Those reports are used in developing the U.S. Drought Monitor Map, which helps determine eligibility for federal and state drought assistance programs. Producers can submit a Condition Monitoring Observer report directly to the National Drought Mitigation Center or work through their local NDSU Extension office. Goring says that North Dakota's producers are dealing with a wide range of challenges, including drought, hail, high wind, and localized flooding in some spots, making local observations especially important. NDSU Extension reminds filing a report at least once a week during the growing season to help experts track changing conditions and improve drought assessment statewide. North Dakota State University recently received national recognition for its agricultural trade research. The NDSU Agricultural Trade Monitor earned the Bruce Gardner Memorial Prize for Applied Policy Analysis during the Agricultural and Applied Economics Association's annual awards ceremony that took place in Kansas City. Launched in 2025, the Agricultural Trade Monitor provides monthly updates on global trade trends, policy changes, and market developments affecting agriculture. Publication is designed to help producers, agribusinesses, and policymakers make informed decisions. The award was accepted by NDSU economists Sandro Steinbach and Sean Arita, who lead agricultural policy research through the university's Center for Agricultural Policy and Trade Studies. Steinbach says the recognition highlights the importance of timely, research-based analysis as agriculture faces changing global trade conditions. In addition to the national honor, NDSU research team also received an AAEA 2026 Choices Outstanding Article Award for its work examining the economic impacts of the recent tariff war. And South Dakota State University Extension professionals received national recognition as well in their National Association of County Agricultural Agents annual conference in Denver for excellence in agricultural education, research, and outreach. Robin Butterbaugh, SDSU Extension Horticulture Field Specialist, earned the NACAA National Award and was recognized for publications promoting native plants and gardening education. Entomology Specialist Patrick Wagner received a National Communications Award for a photo helping producers identify flea beetles in canola. Sydney Paulson was named as a national finalist for her McCrory Gardens newsletter, while state climatologist Laura Edwards earned national finalist honors for agricultural quality programming and participated in Leadership Academy. This has been the Dakota Farm and Ranch Report presented by ProSeed. I'm Shannon Dean.
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18: News. I'm Gianna Gelosi. It is primary day in five states, but all eyes are on Michigan's Senate primary, where it's a battle of the blue.
19: The highly washed race between Abdul El-Sayed and Representative Haley Stevens pits an establishment Democrat against a progressive challenger. Sayed wants Medicare for all. He's also been more outspoken on Gaza. Stevens, however, is the more moderate of the two.
18: That's Fox's Alex Hogan. President Trump telling Iran it's their last chance to make a deal before the U.S. carries out a far more punishing military operation. Meantime,
28: a cargo ship off the coast of Oman was hit with an unknown projectile, according to maritime tracking groups. The incident comes as the U.S. naval blockade remains in effect. President Trump posted to Truth Social on Monday, saying, in part, nothing gets through to Iran unless we want it to.
18: That's Fox's Trey Yingst. 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
2: Good morning, 6:34, and not the warmest morning we've had of late. Clear 49, southwest wind at 5, a relatively cool day on tap today. Gradual warming trend through the rest of the work week, and mainly dry as we get through this week. Bismarck with a hazy sunshine day, 78 on tap. Clear tonight, 46, sunshine 86 tomorrow, 92 Thursday, 91 Friday, 89 Saturday. Plenty of sunshine each day. National Park Service has recovered the body of that hiker who went missing at Theodore Roosevelt National Park. Newtown resident, 37-year-old Artone Gustanchin, was reported missing by his family July 20th. Banlan Search and Rescue Service began looking for him after his car was found in the park's north unit. He spent nearly 2 weeks searching about 85 miles of rough terrain since he was reported missing. Governor Kelly Armstrong calling the legislative special session for next month to battle what he calls a public health emergency. He issued an order banning all kratom products and wants state lawmakers to pass a law making sure the substance remains illegal in North Dakota. It's a substance that comes from trees in Asia, can be synthesized into high potent forms and put into products that are sold at convenience stores and smoke shops, often sold as an energy booster or as an alternative to fentanyl and heroin. Emergency room doctors say it's just as dangerous. It's been linked to several overdoses and deaths. Officials at Lake Skokwea are looking to use boat ramps that have been submerged for 20 years. The lake experiencing levels 12 feet below average, the elevation only 20 feet away from the all-time low in 2007. Officials say the low-level boat ramps appear to be in good shape and will likely be in operation next year. One of the benefits of low water levels is that fishing improves. Fish are forced into a smaller area. Preliminary budget in place following a contentious city council meeting in Minot yesterday. Council members will have two hearings to debate possible changes to the budget, as well as a working session set for September 3rd. The public hearings will be September 9th and 21st. The final budget must be submitted to the state by October. Residents have expressed concern that the preliminary budget increases property taxes by 33%. KFIRE Radio News Time, 6:36.
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15: Here's your AccuWeather forecast. Hazy sunshine today with the high of 77. Mainly clear and quite cool tonight, bordering on chilly with the low down to 45. Mostly sunny, beautiful day for Wednesday with the high of 85. Sunny to partly cloudy and hot Thursday, the high up to 92. Still hot Friday with plenty of sunshine, the high of 91. Then brilliant sunshine Saturday with the high of 89 heading into the weekend. With your AccuWeather forecast, I'm meteorologist Jason Caterina.
2: This mark right now, clear sky and not much wind. Southwest wind at 5. 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
2: 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Badlands Big Sticks won at home, 9 innings against Wilmer, 8-7. American League Blue Jays, 3, Astros, 1. 4 in the National League. Phillies over the Nationals, 6-3. Pirates, 4, Brewers, 3. Cubs big over the Dodgers, 10-5. Diamondbacks, 5, Padres, 1. Interleague Cardinals, 13, Yankees, 7. Giants over the Rangers, 5-1. Rays, 13, Rockies, 9. Twins continue their 9-game road trip tonight against the Kansas City Royals, the start of a 3-game series. Before the trade deadline, the Twins acquired right-hander Jeff Hoffman and cash from the Blue Jays in exchange for prospects Desson Hill, John Klein, and Demuri Pena, as well as an international bonus pool space. The trade deadline did not disappoint. ESPN reports the Phillies swung big with the acquisition of 3-time batting champ Luis Arraez from the Giants. The Phillies also had a reliever Brooks Raley from the rival Mets in another deal. Elsewhere, the Red Sox traded for all-star catcher Adley Rutschman from the Orioles and sent struggling youngster Marcelo Meyer to San Francisco for reliever Eric Miller. The Dodgers continued their aggressiveness after acquiring starter Chris Bubich from the Royals. Other notable deals include the Guardians adding all-star pitcher Foster Griffin from the Nationals, the Cubs grabbing starter Clay Holmes and outfielder Tyrone Taylor from the Mets, the Padres securing starters Robbie Ray and Casey Mize from the Giants and Tigers. The Vikings appear to have avoided serious injury in their secondary. Defensive coordinator Brian Flores indicated cornerback James Pierre, who missed a couple of practices last week, returned to the field for a walkthrough and would take take part in individual drills. His absence not expected to be long-term. Chicago Bears, on the other hand, will start the season without one of their top off-season additions. Safety Kobe Bryant expected to miss 8 to 10 weeks with a hyperextended left knee, bone bruise, and small fracture. Bryant was carted off the practice field after going down during Monday's training camp session. He joined Chicago this spring at a 3-year, $40 million contract after helping the Seattle Seahawks win the Super Bowl. A.J. Brown continues to show his willingness to compete. Patriots star wide receiver told NFL Network his dislocated thumb that happened during Monday's practice did not make him miss any time. The dislocation occurred during one-on-one periods when Brown matched up against cornerback Christian Gonzalez. Brown said he planned to receive stem and ice treatment in practice. Detroit Lions running back Jahmyr Gibbs' training camp hold-in continued with no apparent end in sight. The three-time Pro Bowler was seen on the sidelines as he missed a fifth straight practice while awaiting a contract extension. Gibbs told reporters after practice, time will tell when he returns to action. Another day, another San Francisco 49ers wide receiver watching training camp from the sidelines. This time, veteran Mike Evans because of a quad strain. No timeline for his return. Evans joins veteran Christian Kirk and rookie DeShaun Stribling on the shelf with hopes of returning to work soon. Niners star Ricky Purcell Jr. is done for the year with a knee injury. Minnesota Lynx hoping to remain red hot. They've won 10 straight. They'll host the LA Sparks in Minneapolis Thursday night. And Minnesota United FC begins Group 1 of League's Cup tonight. The Loons taking on FC Juarez in St. Paul. Twins Royals pregame starts at 6 tonight on Fox Sports 710. 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
8: 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Travel and weather. Together, Apple Creek Road between 66th Street Southeast and 80th Street Southeast remains closed due to extra repairs. Final grading's wrapped up. Base lift asphalt paving is scheduled to begin today and is expected to be finished by the end of the day.

0: on August 28th. Completion date anticipated, weather permitting. Expect delays, plan accordingly.
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20: Here's your AccuWeather forecast. Hazy sunshine today with a high of 77. Mainly clear and quite cool tonight, bordering on chilly with the low down to 45. Mostly sunny, beautiful day for Wednesday with a high of 85. Sunny to partly cloudy and hot Thursday, the high up to 92. Still hot Friday with plenty of sunshine, a high of 91. Then brilliant sunshine Saturday with a high of 89 heading into the weekend. With your AccuWeather forecast, I'm meteorologist Jason Caterina.
0: 652, 49 in Bismarck and K-Fire 550. Freedom Riders MC, 50th anniversary. Rusty's Luna Grill, St. Anthony, next Saturday, August 15th. Firehouse will be playing. Also, Zwarte Unleashed, Frantic Anarchy. Tickets at frmcnd.com or win a pair right now by calling me. By the way, they go up $10 at the gate, so pays to get them in person ahead of time. Or get them online ahead of time, rather, than in person. 701-258-0550, 1-800-228-0550. If you text the right answer before somebody voice calls it in, I'll give it to you, but I have to actually see the text. The text has to arrive on my phone. I am not responsible for anything my phone carrier may do. Here's the question. 45 million Americans have one of these. 17% wish they did not. 45 million Americans have them. 17% of those wish

0: They did not have what? Ike Hayfire.
1: A phone.
0: A phone. Oh, no, it's more like 100%. I hate when that thing rings. And yet we can shut it off. Nope, not the answer. Sorry, K-Fire, hello there.
2: Hi. Hello?
0: Hello. 45 million Americans have one of these. 17% wish they did not have one of what?
2: VCR.
0: Nah, not it. Sorry, mine's probably in the basement if it still exists. K-Fire, hello there.
3: Television.
0: Not a television, nope. Somebody just said a boat. I suppose they can get a little maintenance-y. When I was a kid, I always thought, yeah, I want a boat when I grow up. And I grew up and decided, nah, I don't know what happened there. K-Fire, hello.
2: Yeah, I'm going to say a wife.
0: That's another one that I could say something like, that's got to be higher than 17%, but I don't want to get in trouble. Not the answer I'm looking for. I love that, though. Thanks. I love how you think, because sometimes I'll do a twisted little answer there. A mortgage. Ooh. But you got to pay rent or mortgage or something someplace, right? You can't just... Well, I know people do sleep in vehicles. You're not supposed to do that. Freedom Riders 50th Anniversary Party tickets, Firehouse, Warte, Unleash, Frantic Anarchy, 15th of August. It'll be a fun day. 45 million Americans have one of these. 17% wish they did not have one of a job, somebody says. Somebody else saying a spouse. Yeah, because I guess he's the guy that called, said wife, and there are people that don't have wives but have spouses, so I see how that ends up. K-Fire, hello there.
2: Children.
0: Not children. Oh, come on, you gotta love your children. Well, depends on the children. Not the answer I'm looking for. This is something, it's not a cell phone. Just trying to keep up with texts here, just to make sure I'm not missing any. I know there's a few duplicate answers. It's not an object separate from you. Try not to just dead giveaway this thing. K-Fire, hi.
2: I'm gonna say a treadmill.
0: Not a treadmill. They make a great thing to hang clothes on. So they tell me I don't have a treadmill. I do have an exercise bike, not getting any exercise though, if that counts. Thanks for the call. K-Fire, hello there.
4: A tattoo.
0: A tattoo, there we have it. Hey, you have any tattoos?
4: Zero.
0: Yeah,
4: regrets, not even one.
0: I don't have any either, and it's probably just as well, because what I would have gotten back in the day. It's not so much that you get something that you like now, it's that, yeah, and what happens 10 or 20 or 30 years from now?
4: Yeah, exactly.
0: How many times have people, you know, put a significant other on, then they got to black it out? Or if you're running for office and you put a swastika on your chest, that's been known to happen.
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10: Here's something pretty disturbing I discovered while researching this podcast. This is what it actually says on the Los Angeles Police Department website. The site states that the Adult Missing Persons Unit investigates 3,200 cases a month, and 70% of those missing people are found or returned voluntarily within 2 or 3 days. It goes on to explain, and I quote here, "Since being a missing person is not a crime, police are given a very limited role while conducting these types of investigations." At the bottom of the webpage, it gets more disturbing. There's a section titled, "What if they never returned?" And here's the official police advice. In such situations, you may want to enlist the services of a private investigator to assist in your search. If you can't afford a PI, the police elaborate, quote, "Another option would be to contact the Salvation Army, which has a missing persons locator program." There is not a single sentence on the LAPD website that would lead a loved one of a missing person to have any faith that the police would properly investigate it. What the LAPD is basically saying is, if someone you love goes missing, don't overreact. They'll probably turn up, unless they don't, in which case you should get someone besides the police to look into it. All this is my way of saying, if the police took missing persons cases as seriously as they do, say, bank robberies, I wouldn't have had to do this podcast in the first place and end up chasing a violent criminal halfway around the country. I'm Neil Strauss, and you can hear the full story of To Live and Die in L.A.
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0: It's primary day in 5 states. I'm Dave Anthony, Fox News.
13: I believe in the opportunity we have in front of us.
0: That's Abdul El-Sayed, a Democrat in a Michigan Senate race getting the most attention.
14: Abdul El-Sayed is the progressive who has the backing of the Democratic Socialists of America. He wants to abolish ICE, cut off U.S. aid to Israel, and has made Medicare for All one of his signature issues.
0: Fox's Garrett Tenney in Detroit.
14: Republicans would love to see him win because they believe he would give the GOP nominee Mike Rogers the best shot at picking up this seat. And that's something Congresswoman Haley Stevens has hammered on throughout her campaign, that she has consistently beat Republicans and gives Democrats the best shot at keeping Michigan blue.
0: In Missouri, progressive Democrat Cori Bush trying to win back the seat in Congress she lost in 2024. And one of the questions on the Missouri ballot today
15: would eliminate state income tax over time. It'd be based on revenue coming in. You can't just like pull $9 billion in annual revenue from a state and not replace it immediately.
0: Fox Business Network, Cheryl Cassone. There are also primaries today in Kansas, Virginia, and Washington State, where there's been an arrest. An arson suspect accused of setting one of the wildfires, burning the Spokane area, forcing about 70,000 people to evacuate.
16: He was found to be in possession of some waterproof matches and a butane lighter.
0: Spokane County Sheriff John Knowles, more than 700 homes and structures have burned. Iran keeps insisting it's not holding talks with the U.S. after being warned.
17: I want to give them every last chance before decapitation.
18: President Trump says negotiations are focused on reopening the Strait of Hormuz, then on Iran's denuclearization.
0: Fox's Aisha Hosni also reports from the White House.
18: Just a few hours ago, one person was reported missing after an unknown projectile hit a Liberia-flagged ship in the Strait. There was a fire reported on board. It is the fourth attack since Friday.
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20: Democrats are again taking President Trump to court. More than 25 states have filed suit to block his latest round of tariffs targeting 60 countries. They allege the president is exceeding his authority, like the Supreme Court had ruled when even bigger tariffs were invalidated. Another lawsuit attempts to thwart a way the Trump administration might crack down on illegal immigration.
21: The 20 states, along with the District of Columbia, sued to keep the Temporary Assistance for Needy Families program from gaining access to personal information. The plaintiffs subjected to an agency rule that would allow the program to share details, such as immigration status and social security numbers, as well as other personal facts, with other government agencies or even private groups. New York Attorney General Letitia James, in a statement, accused the administration of weaponizing people's personal information. Earlier this year, a judge said the Trump administration could not withhold the agency's funding from Democratic-controlled states. Grinnell Scott, Fox News.
20: Democrats lost another legal battle related to immigration enforcement. A judge has ruled New York cannot stop federal ICE agents from wearing face masks, as the anger grows in New Jersey over conditions at a detention facility.
22: Federal immigration officials say 41-year-old Edwin Lopez Cornejo died in a Newark hospital after becoming unresponsive at the Delaney Hall detention facility. ICE says staff and medical personnel responded immediately and called 911, adding the official cause of death is still under investigation. Lopez Cornejo had previously been deported in 2006 and was arrested again in June after allegedly re-entering the country illegally. His death is renewing criticism of the detention center, with New Jersey leaders once again calling for Delaney Hall to be shut down. Ted Lindner, Fox News.
20: On Wall Street, as oil prices drop again, big gains are brewing. Dow futures up more than 500 points. I'm Dave Anthony. This is Fox News.
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0: Good morning, 7:05, fair 49, calm wind in Bismarck. Kind of a cool start to the day. Not much of a warm-up today, but we've got one coming the rest of the week. Hazy sun, 78 today. AccuWeather calling for clear tonight, 46. Sun, 86 tomorrow, 92 Thursday, 91 Friday, 89 Saturday. September 2nd, there'll be a special legislative session to address Kratom, supplement that's sold as an energy booster, mood lifter, pain reliever, and remedy for symptoms of quitting opioids. Tomorrow at 5 p.m., an executive order will go into effect in North Dakota banning the distribution of the substance. Governor Armstrong said, "I am willing to overreact." He pushed for the special session. During the executive order, the distribution of Kratom will be classified as an infraction. There have been 50 deaths in North Dakota since 2019 associated with Kratom, 7-0 or pseudo. North Dakota officials monitoring dozens of lakes and reservoirs are harmful algal blooms and are asking residents to be on alert for them during recreational activities.
24: Lake Chida in Grant County and at least seven other bodies of water are under active advisories. Lakshmi Prasad, an assistant professor at North Dakota State University, says hot temperatures and nutrient runoff create favorable conditions for harmful algal blooms. Prasad says they can look like blue or green scum on the water surface and can pose health risks for humans, pets, and agricultural animals.
25: If anybody are in doubt whether there is an algal bloom in the water body that you are accessing or using it, if you're in doubt, just stay out of it. If you know it clearly, then you must stay out of it.
24: Prasad says people can experience rashes, diarrhea, or more serious conditions if they come in contact with harmful algal blooms. Some cases can even be fatal. People can check water conditions and report any suspected harmful algal blooms at deq.nd.gov. I'm Judith Ruiz Branch reporting.
0: City of Bismarck offering residents free branch drop-off after the early morning storm blew through yesterday. making a mess of several neighborhoods. You'll be able to take bundled branches to the landfill next week from Monday through Saturday. You can also place them on the street for free pickup next week during your regular garbage pickup day. The Public Works Department just asks that you cut the branches into smaller pieces to make it easier for crews to pick them up. A 3-day brain health conference scheduled for next week in Newtown at Four Bears Casino and Lodge, August 12th through the 14th. Conference is free. 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There will be various breakout sessions on the 13th. Department of Veterans Affairs awarding $700,000 to its North Dakota branch. The grant money designed to support local veterans and transportation needs. It'll provide vets in rural areas with free transportation to VA-authorized health care facilities. VA website has more info if you like to participate in the program or locate resources in your area. And if you want to check out Minot's transit system, folks who live in the city can check it out for free next week, August 10th through the 14th. Annual Free Ride Week gives Minot residents an opportunity to try out the transit system and see if it may be a better alternative to driving. There'll also be 2 additional routes, August 19th, 7 a.m. to 3 p.m. to help with increased ridership during the school year. The routes will run on east-west and southwest-north. 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
28: Here's your AccuWeather forecast. Hazy sunshine today with the high of 77. Mainly clear and quite cool tonight, bordering on chilly with the low down to 45. Mostly sunny, beautiful day for Wednesday with the high of 85. Sunny to partly cloudy and hot Thursday, the high up to 92. Still hot Friday with plenty of sunshine, the high of 91. Then brilliant sunshine Saturday with the high of 89 heading into the weekend. With your AccuWeather forecast, I'm meteorologist Jason Caterina.
0: Hey, in Bismarck at the moment, clear, calm wind, 49. In case you're waiting for it to get not so hot out there, it's here. 7-Eleven, K-Fire Radio, your news and weather authority.
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30: Todd Mitchell.
0: Turns out before she became the Queen of Christmas, Mariah Carey had not one, not two, 14 number ones in the 90s alone. The first one happened on this day, 1990. Her very first number one was Vision of Love.
31: Treated me kind, sweet destiny.
0: She sang backup on Brenda K. Starr's song, I Still Believe, and I always thought Brenda's voice was kind of limited, no big deal, but then this backup vocalist came in with this incredible range, and I thought, who's that? Can you name another Brenda K. Starr song? I can't. But now Mariah Carey seems to be known as the Queen of Christmas. Jeff Hintz, Kirkwood Ace Hardware, do you agree that she's the Queen of Christmas, or should she stop being called that?
3: Well, that song is pretty pronounced in the season. It's kind of sad. You talk about the number one thing she had, and the Christmas one will be what she's remembered for.
0: I mean, at least she's known for something, and it's not something disparaging or whatever. But at the same time, it's like...
3: That's true. Because most of the stars end up with something really bad tainting their Christmas. Right.
0: Yeah, exactly.
3: Queen of Christmas is a pretty good deal.
0: It's been how many decades since Rob Lowe and his stuff, and yet... plenty of people, at least that were alive back then, go, oh, yeah, I remember Rob Lowe. Yeah. Mm-hmm. Mm-hmm. Yep. For example, not to single out him, there's plenty of others where that came from.
3: Well, and there's all sorts of bad stuff. Presidential candidates, Gary Hart was sidelined just for a gal sitting on his knee. You know, now there's open stuff. That
0: if only he'd have had that Santa suit on, it would have been okay.
3: Yeah. I mean, one picture of a gal sitting on his knee and destroyed his political career, and he was going to be president and didn't make it because of one picture. I mean, she just wanted a picture with him, but destroyed him.
0: He certainly would have done better than the election than the candidate who ended up running. Imagine being Lorena Bobbitt the rest of your life. Are you that Lorena Bobbitt? Well, how many are there? Yeah.
3: Or the poor girl who it just happens to have that name also.
0: Yeah, there is one other one. I'm not that Lorena Bobbitt, okay? Maybe she changes her name to just Lo or something like that. Mm.
3: Yep. Oh, you would have to change
0: your name. Yeah, quick, get married to somebody so you can change your last name. Okay, you don't have to get married to change your name, it turns out, but
3: right.
0: It's better cover than... Because otherwise people are going to go, okay, you changed your name, but you didn't marry anybody. What's going on?
3: Yeah, and then... And that gal's probably got a little trouble dating.
0: So tell me about your last relationship.
3: Yeah.
0: Yeah, I kind of had to cut it short.
3: Oh, Todd, really?
0: What, the relationship?
3: Yeah, right.
0: I know. I'm sorry. I'm sorry.
3: I hope everybody remembers who and what, Lorena. Sure.
0: Look it up, folks. I'm not going in.
3: You did already. I'm not going there. You did.
0: All I know is where she threw it. I used to drive by there, so it's like I can vision. I can just see being at the red light and looking over and going, oh, whoa, whoa, what the?
3: So you just said you're not going there, and now you're talking about, see?
0: I still didn't say what happened.
3: Okay, all right.
0: There may be a fine line there, and I may be close to tripping over it and falling on my face, but I haven't managed to do that just yet.
3: Right, because you're a professional.
0: Because, well, or it's just by accident.
3: Okay.
0: Jeff Hintz, Kirkwood, Ace Hardware, North and South Bismarck. So it's been kind of hot, so the lawns have kind of not been taken care of, but... Now with this reprieve, are people getting interested? Or
3: we're going to see. We're selling sprinklers yet.
0: Good.
3: I mean, some people are trying. It's always interesting to me that as much as you water, the water that God sends, the rain seems to do a better job than the stuff we sprinkle with. And I don't know why that is, but a couple neighborhoods in my yard that are just gorgeous. They've even got the brown spots, and you've seen a lot of people have chosen to skip the water bill and let things go to dormancy.
0: That's me.
3: Get some rain.
0: Clearly.
3: Obviously, nationwide, there must be some issues because Toro removed the restrictions on our pricing advertising. So when I used to say I can't tell you the price, they removed the restrictions because they obviously need to move some product. So
0: what if you said the numbers backwards? Would you still be in trouble?
3: Well, there's some tricks. You can say the number, not mention the product. Anyway, 50-inch, zero turn, $39.99 right now. Beautiful 60. We bought a truckload of these things with my ride. Beautiful unit, about $800 off. I have a Titan. Titan is kind of a 6-inch Titan. They're kind of our best-selling unit, and they've been out all season. Can't get any. So we were able to get the enhanced version, the Titan Max, which is a little bit better. It's got the Kawasaki engine rather than the Kohler, has heavier hydros, bigger tires, has a roll bar, seat belt. It's nearly fully professional, and we're taking $500 off that one to kind of fill that middle ground from the Titan. The Titan was $7,200. We're going to run the Titan Max, which is worth every dime more here at $79.99. Great, great savings. So there are some deals to be got on Toro. There's some things that we specifically bought to promote. One, like the 50-inch, where I ordered wrong, and I have too many. I need to move them out. And then,
0: so that really happens, because that used to be one of those old, you know, commercials, the guys that yell at the TV, I bought way too many of them, and now so that actually happens.
3: This one actually happened. I don't know what I was doing. a lot of things on your plate, particularly in the spring. We're busy in the spring, and sure. I wasn't watching. And we're out of 50-inch. Well, order some. Well, we're out of 50s. Order some more. And I wasn't paying attention that they were building on the back order list. And all of a sudden, they all showed up. I didn't realize that every time I noticed I was out of them, that they were just going on the back order. And
0: our loss is your gain, though.
3: Yeah, right? So my mistake. And then if you'd like a trailer, I have some trailers, and we want to clear them up before fall. Caravan, nice branded trailer. And get two different models, a 5.5 by 9, normally $22.99, $1,500 clearance. It's a good deal. And then one a little bit bigger, a 6x10, gray. $28.99 regular, $1,800 clearance. That's $1,100 savings. So some good deal on trailers, good deal on zero turns. And if you want to take a stab at taking the yard, care of the yard, I've got sprinklers and garden hoses and soaker hoses and all that stuff. Remember, at some point, we're just going to look forward to next year. 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
0: Considering what we were just talking about, I'm surprised you said take a stab at it.
3: No.
0: Why did you say that, Jeff?
3: I didn't mean to.
0: I shut it down and you open it right back up.
3: I
0: trying to get me in trouble today.
3: That would make me happy, yeah.
0: I just couldn't help but giggle. I had to shut the mic off so I wasn't giggling over you. Oh, Lord. I was going to ask you about something else. Now I forgot. Because you totally blanked my mind out with that.
3: I didn't mean to do that either. Incredibly There's a ton good. Of things. There's, yeah.
0: I know. Of all the expressions mind. You could have used, you had to pick that one.
3: I did not do that on purpose. But, you know.
0: Okay, help me out here. I figured out what it was I was going to ask you about.
3: Okay,
0: you got the blue-green algae blooms on the lakes, right? Mm-hmm. On some lakes.
3: Right.
0: Is the word pronounced algal blooms or algal blooms? I keep getting told both ways, so I don't know who to listen to. But I can listen to you.
3: I'd say algal.
0: That's what I was saying. Oh, it's algal.
3: Yep.
0: Who cares? You all know what I mean. Right?
3: Mm-hmm. Algal. I'm going with algal.
0: Y'all kind of had to figure out what I meant by saying algal or algal or whatever. You know what I'm talking about. Don't drink the water. Yeah. Don't even go in the water that's got the blue-green blech on it. Which, how's that happening? Because I used to love taking my dogs out to lakes and let them dunk. Back when I had dogs, I would actually, you know, behave and stay close to me and stuff. I got one that might, but one definitely would not.
3: A couple months ago, Lori had meetings in Miami, so we went and thought it'd be neat to run to Key West for the weekend. And apparently one time a year they have this sargassum build on the shore. It's just horrendously gooey and stinky seaweed stuff.
0: Ugh.
3: And of course, that's the time that we picked to be there. So never heard of this stuff before, and there it is.
0: Well, and I guess we got to get the word out, because you never know what a kid might do that, you know, doesn't know any better. Stick your finger in, oh, what's this, you know?
3: Yeah. Well, like, I don't think that stuff's dangerous. It's just ishy.
0: Well, still. Do you want to find out the hard way that, oh, no, it makes you grow a third eyeball and a horn? You don't want that.
3: Yeah.
0: Or whatever.
3: There's a lot of stuff in the water I think could do that to us.
0: True. And yet, the water out of our garden hose is supposed to be okay, so we put the sprinklers on and the grass doesn't grow the same as it does in the rain. What's going on?
3: You know, the garden hose issues are always fun because where did we get our water when we were kids? Our garden hoses, and now there's the warnings on the hose, and there's a special drinking water safe hose that we sell for your camper, for your boat, I remember.
0: Wait a minute, what makes it different?
3: The label and the money.
0: You got to appreciate Jeff's honesty, folks. He's just shoot straight with you. He's not going to BS you.
3: What's the difference in this? More, I make more money on that one.
0: Well, then I'll buy that one.
3: So you've seen products with the state of California's warnings, and everything causes cancer in California. And many years ago, I had a gal at the counter wanting to return a garden hose because she wasn't drinking water. She read the warning from the state of California on the hose, and she was using the hose to water her garden and just convinced that it was going to be bad for her vegetables. And, you know, so, but if every product, you know, at some level is dangerous, according to the state of California.
0: California tries to get rid of all emissions and cars and everything else, and yet LA has all that smog. What's going on there?
3: I don't know many products that technically would be safe if they were taken in concentration, but a garden hose, we drink out of the garden hose all the time. I still do.
0: Jeff, I hope you're using one of the ones that you can drink out of and not the other ones. Let's think of the example you're setting. What if children next door saw you drinking out of a ordinary green garden hose?
3: The garden hose police show up. That would be, what are you in for, murder? What are you in for, drinking out of a garden hose?
0: Lori comes running out the front. Are you drinking out of the wrong hose? Because that's what she sounds like. I'm kidding, Lori.
3: Are you going to be in trouble? I'm telling her.
0: I'm in trouble. Go ahead.
3: Go ahead.
0: She's not going to doubt you for a second, so you're not telling her something she wouldn't already figure out or know anyway. So
3: you radio announcers are so nice to each other.
0: What? I'm telling the truth here.
3: Okay.
0: That's all. That's all that is. Kirkwood Ace Hardware, North and South Bismarck. Make sure you ask for the drinking hose. And then Jeff will tell you the story.
3: And get the right one. And the Todd Mitchell special on those trailers.
0: Indeed. And how did we live to be as old as we are, having drank water out of the hose? Not put so much in the water back then? Was that the deal?
3: I'm sure that's a good part of it. I'll lay odds. Yes.
0: Everybody feed your kids drinking water out of the hose now. We're doing an experiment. We want to see how they get back with us when they get in their 60s and let us know.
3: Kids, give one kid the drinking water out of the hose, the other one, and we'll see what happens.
0: We need everybody with biological twins, identical twins, in this survey. One twin's going to get the water out of the hose, one's not. And we're going to see how they turn out later in life.
3: Okay. I'm going to bet the one eye of the hose is going to be better. That's my bet.
0: Probably. All right. Jeff, you take care. Have a great day.
3: Bye-bye.
0: Always a pleasure. 726.
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9: Tuesday edition, Clay and Buck. Big Michigan primary day arrives. Are the Democrats going to select Haley Stevens, the more moderate candidate, or the far left wing, Abdul El-Sayed, for the open Senate seat in Michigan? 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And has the WNBA responded to my $10 million basketball challenge offer? We report you decide. 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
28: Here's your AccuWeather forecast. Hazy sunshine today with a high of 77. Mainly clear and quite cool tonight, bordering on chilly with the low down to 45. Mostly sunny, beautiful day for Wednesday with a high of 85. Sunny to partly cloudy and hot Thursday, the high up to 92. Still hot Friday with plenty of sunshine, a high of 91. Then brilliant sunshine Saturday with a high of 89 heading into the weekend. With your AccuWeather forecast, I'm meteorologist Jason Caterina.
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12: Coming up on the Dakota Farm and Ranch Report, presented by Proceed, the USDA's latest crop progress report showing corn slipping for 2 weeks now, while soybean ratings held steady, and North Dakota producers being urged to use extreme caution during the haying season as dry conditions continue to increase that risk of field fires across parts of the state. Details next on the Dakota Farm and Ranch Report.
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12: Welcome back to the Dakota Farm and Ranch Report presented by Proceed. Well, enjoy the day today. We're going to be in the 70s under a sun-filled sky. Another night tonight into the 40s across much of the central and western part of North Dakota. Rain late last week did bring some relief to some parts of the state. Not widespread, but it was there. A strong cold front moved in yesterday, delivering cooler temperatures for the week ahead. While scattered showers and thunderstorms are expected, rainfall will be hit or miss. DTN forecasters say moisture deficits remain significant across the region, and additional rain will be needed for supporting crops that move through the reproductive and grain filling stages. If you were outdoors last night, about 10 p.m., it was amazing how the temperatures felt in contrast to over the weekend, with temperatures in the 105 area in Bismarck on Sunday, down to the mid-50s, some overnight lows into the upper 40s last night, and again, looking forward to tonight. The USDA's latest crop progress report showing corn conditions slipping for a second straight week, while soybean ratings held steady. Nationally, 61% of the corn crop is still rated good to excellent, down 2 points from last week and well below last year's 73%. 14% rated poor to very poor, the highest late July rating in 3 years now. North Dakota here saw one of the sharpest declines, with good to excellent ratings falling 13 points. Corn development remains ahead of average, with 90% of the crop silking and 43% reaching the dough stage. Soybeans continue to progress quickly as well. Nationwide, 88% are blooming, 62% setting pods. Condition ratings held steady at 63% good to excellent. In wheat, winter wheat harvest reached 86% complete, while spring wheat harvest stands at just 5%. Weather-wise, cooler temperatures and rain are expected across much of the Corn Belt this week, while hot, mostly dry conditions continue across the plains and the Mississippi Delta. North Dakota producers are being urged to use extreme caution during this haying season as dry conditions increase that risk of field fires across parts of the state. State Forester Tom Clays says that grass fires have been on the rise and abundant dry vegetation in ditches, meadows, and CRP acres can ignite quickly from a single spark. Contact between haying equipment and rocks is a potential source, but equipment malfunctions are another major concern. NDSU Extension Farm and Ranch Safety Specialist Angie Johnson says worn roller bearings and balers are a common cause of many hay fires. Damaged bearings can overheat, creating enough heat to ignite dry hay or straw inside the bale chamber. She notes that friction, dust, and static electricity all add to fire danger when working with dry forage. Johnson recommends daily equipment inspections, including checking the bearings, belts, chains, and hydraulic hoses for wear. Producers should also remove built-up dust, plant material, twine, and net wrap from equipment regularly. An infrared heat thermometer can also be a very useful tool for monitoring bearing temperatures and identifying hot spots before they become a fire hazard. Producers are also encouraged to carry a charged fire extinguisher, water, and a shovel in the field. Park equipment away from dry grass and keep a cell phone handy. If a fire does start, officials say to call 911 immediately. As Johnson reminds producers, a baler can be replaced. You can't. And that is the latest on the Dakota Farm and Ranch Report presented by Proceed. I'm Shannon Dean.
23: K-Fire, your ag authority.
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20: 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It's primary day in Michigan.
21: Abdul El-Sayed is the progressive who has the backing of the Democratic Socialists of America. He wants to abolish ICE, cut off USAID to Israel, and has made Medicare for All one of his signature issues.
20: Fox's Garrett Tenney in Detroit. El-Sayed faces Congresswoman Helly Stevens, who says she has a better chance to defeat Republican Mike Rogers for the Senate seat in November. Two dead in Michigan from the cyclosporiasis outbreak.
22: Officials say both people had underlying health conditions that may have been impacted by the parasite.
20: Fox's Ashley Strohmeyer. Iran targets shipping again in the Strait of Hormuz.
22: One person was reported missing after an unknown projectile hit a Liberia-flagged ship in the Strait.
20: That's Fox's Aisha Hosni at the White House. 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
4: Anthony Fauci's 1,100-page diary revealed. This fraud lied, enriched himself, extended the pain of the pandemic while receiving rock star treatment from the media and Hollywood for his leadership. He contradicted almost everything he claimed to be true about COVID, all while leading the government's charge of protecting Americans during the pandemic. His diary entry shows he privately confronted other possibilities about the virus's origin, even calling the market just an amplifier. He knew it came from the lab. He publicly denied reasonability for shutting down schools and states. And remember when Fauci told you that if you were fully vaccinated, you didn't have to wear a mask? He admitted in his diary that even vaccinated people were still getting COVID. We knew that. I don't know why I'm surprised, frankly. This is the man that told us to stand 6 feet apart, then told us there was no evidence you should stand 6 feet apart.
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0: Good morning, 738, clear, 49, calm wind in Bismarck, 78 coming today with hazy sun in the 80s tomorrow, then the 90s for a few days. National Park Service recovered the body of that hiker who went missing at Theodore Roosevelt National Park. Newtown resident, 37-year-old Artun Gonstantin, was reported missing by his family July 20th. Badlands Search and Rescue Service began looking for him after finding his car in the park's north unit. Team spent nearly 2 weeks searching about 85 miles of rough terrain since he was reported missing. Governor Kelly Armstrong calling a legislative special session next month to battle what he calls a public health emergency. He issued an order yesterday banning all kratom products and wants state lawmakers to pass law making sure the substance remains illegal in North Dakota. It's a substance that comes from trees in Asia, can be synthesized into highly potent forms and put into products sold at convenience stores and smoke shops. It's often sold as an energy booster or as an alternative to fentanyl and heroin. Emergency room doctors say kratom is just as dangerous and has been linked to several overdoses and deaths. Officials at Lake Skokie looking to use boat ramps that have been submerged for 20 years. The lake experiencing levels 12 feet below average. The elevation only 20 feet away from the all-time low, 2007. Officials say low-level ramps appear to be in good shape and will likely be in operation next year. One of the benefits of low water levels, improved fishing. The fish are forced into smaller area. And a preliminary budget in place following a contentious city council meeting in Minot yesterday. Council members will have two hearings to debate possible changes to the budget, as well as a working session set for September 3rd. The public hearings, September 9th and 21st. The final budget may be or must be submitted to the state by October. Residents have expressed concern that the preliminary budget increases property taxes by 33%. KFIRE Radio News Time, 7:40.
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7: Here's your AccuWeather forecast. Hazy sunshine today with the high of 77. Mainly clear and quite cool tonight, bordering on chilly with the low down to 45. Mostly sunny, beautiful day for Wednesday with a high of 85. Sunny to partly cloudy and hot Thursday, the high up to 92. Still hot Friday with plenty of sunshine, the high of 91. Then brilliant sunshine Saturday with a high of 89 heading into the weekend. With your AccuWeather forecast, I'm meteorologist Jason Caterina.
8: Bismarck at the moment, clear sky, calm wind 49, 743. 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
8: 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Badlands Big Sticks won at home, 9 innings against Wilmer, 8-7. American League Blue Jays 3, Astros 1. 4 in the National League, Phillies over the Nationals, 6-3. Pirates 4, Brewers 3. Cubs big over the Dodgers, 10-5. Diamondbacks 5, Padres 1. Interleague Cardinals 13, Yankees 7. Giants over the Rangers, 5-1. Rays 13, Rockies 9. Twins continue their 9-game road trip tonight against the Kansas City Royals. The start of a 3-game series. Before the trade deadline, the Twins acquired right-hander Jeff Hoffman and cash from the Blue Jays in exchange for prospects Desson Hill, John Klein, and Demuri Pena, as well as an international bonus pool space. The trade deadline did not disappoint. ESPN reports the Phillies swung big with the acquisition of 3-time batting champ Luis Arraez from the Giants. The Phillies also had a reliever Brooks Raley from the rival Mets in another deal. Elsewhere, the Red Sox traded for all-star catcher Adley Rutschman from the Orioles and sent struggling youngster Marcel Meyer to San Francisco for reliever Eric Miller. The Dodgers continued their aggressiveness after acquiring starter Chris Bubich from the Royals. Other notable deals include the Guardians adding all-star pitcher Foster Griffin from the Nationals, the Cubs grabbing starter Clay Holmes and outfielder Tyrone Taylor from the Mets, the Padres securing starters Robbie Ray and Casey Mize from the Giants and Tigers. The Vikings appear to have avoided serious injury in their secondary. Defensive coordinator Brian Flores indicated cornerback James Pierre, who missed a couple of practices last week, returned to the field for a full walkthrough and wouldn't take part in individual drills. His absence not expected to be long-term. Chicago Bears, on the other hand, will start the season without one of their top off-season additions. Safety Kobe Bryant expected to miss 8 to 10 weeks with a hyperextended left knee, bone bruise, and small fracture. Bryant was carted off the practice field after going down during Monday's training camp session. He joined Chicago this spring at a three-year, $40 million contract after helping the Seattle Seahawks win the Super Bowl. A.J. Brown continues to show his willingness to compete. The Patriots star wide receiver told NFL Network his dislocated thumb that happened during Monday's practice did not make him miss any time. The dislocation occurred

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10: 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Too Tall Tom on the way. And J. Ratliff, True Travel Tales, is on the way in a few minutes as well. Elliot Pazkowski. I knew I was going to trip on that name. My apologies. Elliot's from Kensel 80 today. Ariana Ulrich of Bismarck is 5 today. And DJ Wallace of Wilton is a 1981 model. And Jesse Dienert of Bismarck is a 1989 model. Think Elliot's got you guys beat, but go for it. Anybody else? In about an hour, give away Glory Jeans. 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

0: 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Her heart is gently pounding.
1: 757 at KFIR 2, Tall Tom, meteorologist Tom Szymanski. Notice Tiny Tim's range versus Rod Stewart.
2: Well, I mean, it's so noticeable. I'm surprised you even asked me that question. I mean, yeah, it's, well, it's not even close.
1: That's just it. I think anybody who's thinking, nah, I like the Rod Stewart version better, he had zero vocal range compared to Tiny Tim. None.
2: Well, plus, you know, Tiny Tim sported the disco look a lot better. He had the look. He had the moves. He had the voice. He had the whole pack. He had the whole picture, man.
1: Rod Stewart just kind of looked like he just rolled out of bed all the time, didn't he?
2: Well, do you notice that Tiny Tim was always very careful about how he combed his hair?
1: Very much. And that long hair, I mean, it takes a while to condition and dry. And
2: yep. Well, again, and we're talking about it. We've just exposed another fraud here just by going on this topic. You going to guess who it is?
1: Hmm.
2: Fabio. Bobby was trying to copy Tiny Tim's hairstyle. So, I'm just telling you, it covers all areas of life.
1: I never even thought about that. Where's that dude, you know, these days? Is he even alive anymore?
2: Well, I think he just disappeared because he knew that Tiny Tim's name was being thrown in his face all the time, and he just couldn't handle it.
1: I mean, let's face it, if all you're known for is your hair, then sooner or later the time's going to run out on you.
2: Better. Or Troy Polamalu from the Pittsburgh Steelers stole Tiny Tim's look, too.
1: Yeah, but he had a football career, so he had something to fall back on.
2: Well, he did that because he knew that singing wouldn't cut it, knowing Tiny Tim's career. What can I say? Sunshine today with a high near 77, with a west wind gusting up to about 20 at times. Tonight cleared out to 47, and tomorrow partly sunny. 86, looking pretty good. Hey, we're going to be right around 90 all the way into the weekend. 85 to 90. Ugh. Little, if any, chance for rain. Right now, I'll tell you what, I can't even say it. It's a bone chiller. Currently, it's, a temperature. My computer just broke down. What's the temperature there now? Come on. I just
1: 49, my friend. 49.
2: Jeez.
1: That's why in North Dakota, you always keep a jacket and a coat by the door. Too Tall Tom brought to you by Dakota Community Bank and Trust. 8 o'clock.
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6: I'm Dave Anthony, Fox News, to reopen the Strait of Hormuz. That's what Treasury Secretary Scott Bessent said this morning, sending oil prices down another 3% after President Trump had paused bombing to let talks to try to get oil and other shipping flowing freely again. However, Iran keeps up the attacks in the strait.
7: Overnight, at least two cargo ships were hit with unknown projectiles, according to maritime tracking groups. At least one crew member is reportedly missing from one of the vessels. The incidents do come as the U.S. naval blockade remains in effect. CENTCOM says that as of August 3rd, they have redirected 44 commercial vessels and disabled two others.
6: Fox's Trey Yingst in Tel Aviv. The Senate Judiciary Committee is gathering and may vote soon to approve Acting Attorney General Todd Blanche's nomination to be AG full-time.
8: A key step to confirmation that had been blocked by a pair of Republican senators. But John Cornyn of Texas and Tom Tillis of North Carolina dropped objections after Blanche pledged in writing to end a $1.8 billion anti-weaponization fund included in a settlement between President Trump and the IRS.
9: These people were treated horribly, and this fund could have given them some solace.
8: The president has suggested asking Congress to revive the compensation fund.
6: That's Fox's Jared Halpern at the White House. Five states are holding primaries today, with a Democrat in Michigan getting a lot of attention. Abdul Al-Sayed is running for Senate, backed by Democratic Socialists.
10: I believe in the opportunity we have in front of us to correct both the moral failures of the past and the moral failures of our president.
6: He's taking on Congresswoman Haley Stevens.
11: The Republican in this race, he said, oh, my opponent's going to make it easier for him to win. Well, I don't plan on making anything easier for these guys.
6: That Republican the winning Democrat will face in November is Mike Rogers. There are also primaries in Kansas, Virginia, and Washington State, and Missouri. Progressive Cori Bush trying to win a House seat back. 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
6: While President Trump again hopes talks can end the Iran conflict and reopen the Strait of Hormuz fully for oil and other shipping, another war rages without end. Russia launched another deadly attack in Ukraine and claims to have taken another village, while Ukraine keeps counterattacking, sending drones into Russia, where officials say one of them killed five people hitting a warehouse in St. Petersburg. Another hit a beach.
14: In video footage, the drone can be seen crashing into a fireball as it hits the sand. Authorities say three children are among the seven people to have died in the Black Sea holiday resort Gelenjik. 40 others reported injured. Russian authorities are accusing Ukraine of a deliberate attack on civilians. Ukraine hasn't commented. Both sides deny targeting civilians deliberately. The target of the drone is not clear. Some Ukrainian commentators suggest it may have had its signal jammed by Russian air defenses. Jonathan Savage, Fox News.
6: A man's behind bars in Washington State. An arson suspect accuses of setting one of the wildfires burning the Spokane area, where 70,000 people have been evacuated.
15: Officials announcing that over 700 structures have been destroyed. Here's Spokane County Sheriff John Knowles.
16: The fires that are burning through these neighborhoods, it is almost impossible to stop them under certain conditions.
15: Between the Autumn Lane, Old Trail, and Fairview fires, 8,000 acres have burned with 0% containment. For many, getting out Saturday was only half the battle. One evacuee says what should have been a short drive turned into hours of gridlock.
17: About 3 or 4 hours just to get out.
15: In Spokane, Washington, Sarah Allegre, Fox News.
6: We mentioned oil prices dropping again, more than 3%. Stocks may surge again. Dow futures up almost 700 points, which is about how much the Dow rose yesterday. An Atlanta Falcon has just scored the biggest contract for an NFL running back ever, Bijan Robinson. Multiple reports say Robinson has signed a 3-year extension that'll guarantee him $51 million, could ultimately pay him $75 million. I'm Dave Anthony. This is Fox News.
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1: Good morning, 8:05 here, 52 in Bismarck, a west wind at 8, relatively cool day on tap today, gradual warming trend the rest of the work week, mainly dry conditions expected to continue through the week, hazy sunshine today, not breaking 80 today, but maybe, but well, we could, 78 the forecast high, so I guess it's possible we could break it. We shouldn't have any trouble breaking it tomorrow, though, 86 with more sunshine through the rest of the week, Thursday 92, Friday 91, Saturday 89. September 2nd, there'll be a special legislative session to address kratom, supplement sold as an energy booster, mood lifter, pain reliever, and remedy for symptoms of quitting opioids as well. Tomorrow at 5 p.m., an executive order will go into effect, banning distribution of the substance. Governor Kelly Armstrong said, "I'm willing to overreact." He pushed for that special session. During the executive order, distribution of kratom will be classified as an infraction. There have been 50 deaths since 2019 associated in North Dakota alone, by the way, associated with kratom, 7-0 or pseudo. North Dakota officials monitoring dozens of lakes and reservoirs for harmful algal blooms, or algal if you prefer. They're asking residents to be on alert during recreational activities.
18: Lake Chida in Grant County and at least seven other bodies of water are under active advisories. Lakshmi Prasad, an assistant professor at North Dakota State University, says hot temperatures and nutrient runoff create favorable conditions for harmful algal blooms. Prasad says they can look like blue or green scum on the water surface and can pose health risks for humans, pets, and agricultural animals.
19: If anybody are in doubt whether there is an algal bloom, bloom in the water body that you're accessing or using it. If you're in doubt, just stay out of it. If you know it clearly, then you must stay out of it.
18: Prasad says people can experience rashes, diarrhea, or more serious conditions if they come in contact with harmful alga blooms. Some cases can even be fatal. People can check water conditions and report any suspected harmful alga blooms at deq.nd.gov. I'm Judith Ruiz Branch reporting.
1: City of Bismarck offering residents free branch drop-off after the early morning storm yesterday, making a mess of several neighborhoods. You'll be able to take bundled branches to the landfill next week from Monday through Saturday. You can also place them on the street for free pickup next week during your regular garbage pickup day. Public Works just asked that you cut the branches into smaller pieces to make it easier for crews to pick them up. 3-day brain health conference scheduled for next week in Newtown. Four Bears Casino and Lodge, August 12th through the 14th. The conference is free, organized by the Elbowwoods Memorial Health Center's Healthy Brain Initiative team, with funding from a Healthy Brain Initiative grant. Eight different topics will be discussed throughout the 3 days, along with various breakout sessions on August 13th. Department of Veterans Affairs awarding $700,000 to its North Dakota branch. Grant money designed to support local veterans with transportation needs. It will provide vets in rural areas with free transportation to VA-authorized healthcare facilities. The VA website has more info on where you can find them or other info if you're looking to participate in that. And if you want to check out Minot's transit system, if you live in the city, you can check it out for free next week, August 10th through the 14th, annual free ride week. Gives Minot residents the opportunity to try out the transit system, see if it may be a better alternative to driving for you. There'll also be two additional routes starting August 19th, 7 a.m. to 3 p.m. to help with increased ridership during the school year on the east-west and southwest-north routes. 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
37: Here's your AccuWeather forecast. Hazy sunshine today with a high of 77. Mainly clear and quite cool tonight, bordering on chilly with the low down to 45. Mostly sunny, beautiful day for Wednesday with a high of 85. Sunny to partly cloudy and hot Thursday, the high up to 92. still hot Friday with plenty of sunshine, a high of 91. Then brilliant sunshine Saturday with a high of 89 heading into the weekend. With your AccuWeather forecast, I'm meteorologist Jason Caterina.
1: Bismarck at the moment 52, and it's really not been much of a wind west wind to date. A fair sky to get the day started. Sunshine every day for the rest of the week. 8:12. 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
2: Todd Mitchell.
1: There was a time it was pretty tough to get away from Prince on the radio. I mean, he was sitting on top of the charts, 1984, with the soundtrack from Purple Rain for 22 weeks on top of the chart.
4: I never meant to call you when you sorrow.
1: Not bad for a guy who 5-6 years earlier is doing all he could do to just get noticed on the radio. And perseverance. It can, in fact, pay off. Jay Ratliff, True Travel Tales, and Too Tall Tom, meteorologist Tom Szymanski, with your shot at asking him weather questions like, what's it going to be like this Labor Day weekend, or I don't know. Drive him crazy with it. Because he doesn't like to forecast out that far. Dakota Morris with Michael Bell, the Torgersons, and District 17 legislative candidates. Legislator coming up. Playing Buck after 11. Armstrong and Getty after 3 today here on K-Fire 550. Senator Kevin Cramer, Talk Radio Town Hall, 8:15 tomorrow so far is a go. Troy Kuhn, CNC Farms, and your Northwest area landowners. A little break from the heat for a couple of days here, so I bet you're making use of that.
5: Yes. Yeah, we didn't get much rain. I think it was like 600th. But, man, it was a good feeling to feel the break from the heat and see that it could rain a little bit. You know, obviously we needed to be cool and some moisture. Just had a call before we got on the air on the east and southeast part of the state and southwest part of the state. Some harvest has started, and on the wheat so far it looks it's from zero where they're cutting it for hay to about 60% of normal yield is kind of what's going on there. So pretty ugly situation. In the hay area, super short in a lot of Nebraska, Wyoming, Montana, South Dakota, and southern North Dakota. And even in the northern tier, what we're haying, you know, our yields aren't where they normally are. And so I got some from July 27th hay auction prices from Dakota Hay Auction. And so, like your alfalfa bales, they're going for about 240 to 190 a ton. Your alfalfa grass stuff's going from 235 down to 160 a ton. You got your brome grasses, 270 to 205 a ton. Some pasture mix type grasses, 190 a ton. Then you get down to your oats hay, wheat straw, like in the 140 area a ton. So those are some of the numbers, you know, give you an idea what hay is going for and what it's worth, and getting a lot of calls, people looking for hay. So, on that end, noticed some other things happening with a lot of places, and I had many conversations about this yesterday. For some reason, it's funny how the world works, but a lot of people were talking about it. Seems like it's a small percentage of very hardworking, good people are carrying the load for a lot of businesses now. And you can see the fatigue and the stress and stuff are starting to tire some of them out. So, you know, if somebody's doing a good job for you, you know, tell them thank you. That's what we're doing, and support them. You know, they're trying to do their best. If you're looking for parts, what we're finding is verify that you're getting what you're supposed to and give yourself some more lead time. That's what we're doing. We've been working on combines and swathers and stuff for a while, and it's taken us a little time to get some parts in. On the landowner side of things, the Short Ranch family have been members of ours since almost the beginning. Been fighting some industry and county wanting to take land for a road that was a cow trail, and multiple times got signed agreements with counties, and then they would break them, or with industry. Finally, they got listed on the historic registry, so they're going to be able to keep the ranch the way they want it. It's just a crazy thing how maybe, what, 0.2% of the people can afford their constitutional rights. We're all given them, but in the environment we're in now, only a few of us can afford to protect our constitutional rights and not get stepped on. And we don't have enough lawyers. That's what I'm running into. I can't even find enough people to refer people to. The Broughton Law Firm we have is the best. But they can only do so much. And the other last thing is, August 13th, the interim legislative committee meeting meets again on data centers. So just look that up. Get involved. This is your chance to get involved. Make sure there's a good showing there. Any questions, give me a shout, 701-721-4258. Take care.
1: 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Yes, sir. 817, Jay Ratliff, True Travel Tales.
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6: 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Big Michigan primary day arrives. Are the Democrats going to select Haley Stevens, the more moderate candidate, or the far left wing, Abdul El-Sayed, for the open Senate seat in Michigan? We will debate and discuss. And has the WNBA responded to my $10 million basketball challenge offer? We report. You decide. You won't want to miss it. 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
9: You can if you want. So in fact, the TSA was asked that very question here recently. Is it okay if people bring their personal hammock to the TSA checkpoint? Because here's what they're doing. When they get inside the airport and they maybe have a delayed flight or, you know, a long connection, they're just grabbing a couple of pillars, just like you'd have two trees in the woods, and they're one end on one end and a string on the other end, and they've got this little camping, canvas, if you will, sleeping bag that they just crawl in and go sleep. So the seats in airports obviously not designed for any sort of comfort, and that's on purpose. You don't want people laying down and going to sleep. But, you know, you see people in sleeping bags off in the corner next to the wall that are, you know, coming off of an international flight or whatever. They've got some time and they go to sleep. But these sleeping bags are becoming a big, big thing. And even though airports with the TSA are not having an issue, I look for the airports to come out and have something because if you've got dozens of people that are putting these things up, it's going to get in the way of a ton of people that are, I don't know, trying to catch their flights. So, if you see this in the news, it is a thing. You can Google the images on this and see the hammocks in the airport. They're coming more and more of a thing. So, keep that in mind. If, until they change things, you want to bring your own hammock, do it.
1: It's BYOH, though. How long before somebody rents hammocks at the airport? But
9: there you go. There's your opportunity to make some money.
1: There you go. Sure. It's capitalism for you. Okay, now right. What if I had a a service humanoid robot?
9: Forbes magazine, I think it was last summer, had an article saying within 10 years, there's going to be 15 million humanoid robots walking among us. They're going to be everywhere, apparently. Oh, man. So Southwest Airlines has already had a scenario where somebody was flying with one of these, you know, 5-foot humanoid robots out to a Las Vegas convention. They did without any problem. I mean, they bought a seat. The robot's sitting in the seat next to the person. But on the way back, the Southwest employee said, "What powers this thing?" And they said, "You know, we got this really nice, high-powered lithium battery."
1: Uh-oh.
9: You know, I talk about No. It's one thing for a cell phone, and imagine how small that lithium battery is, and then imagine how big it is on this robot. And the Southwest agent said, "Look, until we get some guidance from corporate, we're not going to let that onto the plane." So Southwest later came out with a policy saying, "Okay, leave your robots at home." Now we're seeing Delta, American, United, others coming out saying the exact same thing, trying to address this as they can, because you're looking at a situation here that, you know, you got this scenario where, you know, you've got people that want to be flying with these robots around the country.
1: Well, and do we need to wait for a tragedy to happen, or can we be proactive?
9: We're being proactive here. I just wish we could do it in other places.
1: No doubt. American Airlines changing their refund policy. What are they doing now?
9: Yeah, slight tweak. Instead of making your reservation, you have 24 hours to cancel it, get all your money back. It used to be 24 hours. They've moved it back to 24. Kind of matches whatever the airline does. So it's a change, but it's minimal.
1: All right.
9: Which I like.
1: Fair enough. Any hub delays out there? Anything slowing us down?
9: We had a lot of weather on the East Coast. It's gone off the coast. It keeps going in that direction. We like it. Should be a good day to fly.
1: Is smoke an issue up in the air? I mean, I don't know how that works. I haven't been up in the air lately. So,
9: are you talking about the forest fires?
1: Yeah.
9: In the past? Yeah, it can become a bit of a visibility issue. Other than that, no. If it's volcanic ash, that's a totally different story. But as far as the smoke, no, not a problem.
1: Okay. Because we get, you know, a ton out in Spokane, and that's going to start drifting out here. And it
9: does create visibility issues. But other than that, no, we're in pretty good shape.
1: Canada's trying to snuff us out so they can take over the United States. Or
9: we'll show them, yeah. They'll invade us with that massive army they have. I'm very worried.
1: Well, if they get rid of all of us, they won't need an army. They can just walk right over.
9: That's true, but I don't think they have a rather large military presence, so I think we're still in pretty good shape.
1: Yeah. No, I think we're not.
9: But we love our Canadian friends. And
1: that's right. That's right. We got some great listeners up in Winnipeg and stuff here.
9: I love
1: them.
9: Yeah.
1: I would not want to lose them.
9: Mm-mm,
1: but at the same time, some of them are not all that happy with their country either. But
9: yeah, they'd like to lose us at times, too, so it goes
1: yep.
9: both ways.
1: That's true. That's true. Jay Ratliff, True Travel Tales, Tuesdays here on KFIRE. Jay, thank you so much.
9: Thank you.
1: BYOH, remember, bring your own hammock, 825.
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7: 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We'll tell you. And North Dakota State University has received national recognition for its agricultural trade research. Details coming up on the Dakota Farm and Ranch Report.
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7: 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Well, this weather that we will experience today and yesterday does feel great. Temperatures overnight down into the 40s. We expect 40s again, upper 40s for overnight lows coming up tonight here, Tuesday night. And temperatures will rebuild back into the mid-90s for the weekend. Keep it here for the latest on the weather details. North Dakota farmers and ranchers are being encouraged to report local weather and field conditions to help improve the drought monitoring across the state of North Dakota. Ag Commissioner Doug Goring says that producer reports provide valuable ground-level information that can't always be captured by weather stations or satellite data. Those reports are used in developing the U.S. Drought Monitor map, which helps determine eligibility for federal and state drought assistance programs. Producers can submit a condition monitoring observer report directly to the National Drought Mitigation Center or work through their local NDSU Extension office. Goring says that North Dakota's producers are dealing with a wide range of challenges, including drought, hail, high wind, and localized flooding in some spots, making local observations especially important. NDSU Extension reminds filing a report at least once a week during the growing season to help experts track changing conditions and improve drought assessment statewide. North Dakota State University recently received national recognition for its agricultural trade research. The NDSU Agricultural Trade Monitor earned the Bruce Gardner Memorial Prize for Applied Policy Analysis during the Agricultural and Applied Economics Association's annual awards ceremony that took place in Kansas City. Launched in 2025, the Agricultural Trade Monitor provides monthly updates on global trade trends, policy changes, and market developments affecting agriculture. The publication is designed to help producers, agribusinesses, and policymakers make informed decisions. The award was accepted by NDSU economists Sandro Steinbach and Sean Arita, who lead agricultural policy research through the university's Center for Agricultural Policy and Trade Studies. Steinbach says the recognition highlights the importance of timely, research-based analysis as agriculture faces changing global trade conditions. In addition to the national honor, NDSU research team also received an AAEA 2026 Choices Outstanding Article Award for its work examining the economic impacts of the recent tariff war. And South Dakota State University Extension professionals received national recognition as well in their National Association of County Agricultural Agents annual conference in Denver for excellence in agricultural education, research, and outreach. Robin Butterbaugh, SDSU Extension Horticulture Field Specialist, earned the NACAA National Award and was recognized for publications promoting native plants and gardening education. Entomology Specialist Patrick Wagner received a National Communications Award for a photo helping producers identify flea beetles in canola. Sydney Falson was named as a national finalist for her McCrory Gardens newsletter, while state climatologist Laura Edwards earned national finalist honors for agricultural quality programming and participated in Leadership Academy. This has been the Dakota Farm and Ranch Report, presented by Proceed. I'm Shannon Dean.
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22: News. I'm Therese Crowley. Last chance to make a deal before decapitation. President Trump also said he wanted the Strait of Hormuz open today.
23: Different messages coming out of Washington and Tehran this morning. The president says the U.S. is in talks with Iran. Iran is saying no such thing is happening. In fact, it's in talks with Oman to not only take over full control of the Strait of Hormuz, to figure out how to reopen it. The president says Iran is facing its last chance.
24: This is not something that, if it doesn't happen, this is a last chance.
22: Fox's Aisha Hosni with the president at the White House. Oil prices back to $77 a barrel today. Primary day in five states. Missouri gets to vote on ending the state income tax and cutting property and local taxes. 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
1: Good morning, E33 Fair, 52, west wind at 8, 78 coming today. Hazy sun, relatively cool day today. Gradual warming trend coming up the rest of the week as we get into the 80s tomorrow, 90s for a few days. National Park Service has recovered the body of the hiker who went missing at Theodore Roosevelt National Park. Newtown resident, 37-year-old Artun Gustenchin, who was reported missing by his family July 20th. Badlands Search and Rescue Service began looking for him after his car was found at the Parks North unit. Teams spent nearly 2 weeks searching about 85 miles of rough terrain since he went reported missing. Governor Kelly Armstrong calling the legislative special session for next month to battle what he calls a public health emergency. He issued an order yesterday banning all kratom products and wants state lawmakers to pass a law making sure the substance remains illegal in North Dakota. It's a substance that comes from trees in Asia, can be synthesized into highly potent forms and put into products sold at convenience stores and smoke shops. It's often sold as an energy booster or an alternative to fentanyl and heroin. Emergency room doctors say it's just as dangerous and has been linked to several overdoses and deaths. Officials at Lake Skokie are looking to use boat ramps that have been submerged for 20 years. The lake experiencing levels 12 feet below average, the elevation only 20 feet away from the all-time low in 2007. Officials say low-level ramps appear to be in good shape and will likely be in operation next year. One of the benefits of low water levels, the fishing improves. Fish are forced into a smaller area. And a preliminary budget in place following a contentious city council meeting in Minot yesterday. City council members will have two hearings to debate possible changes to the budget, as well as a working session September 3rd. Public hearings will be on September 9th and 21st. The final budget must be submitted to the state by October. Residents have expressed concern that the preliminary budget increases property taxes by 33%. 3%. KFIRE Radio News Time, 8:35.
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2: I'm Sherry. I'm from Elgin. I'll tell you this story. When I first heard Dr. Steve on the radio, he was talking about sugar and inflammation and Crohn's disease, which my husband has. I couldn't believe my ears that he was actually saying that the sugar was causing all of this. The more I listened to Dr. Steve tell about how they could reverse that, I knew that that is where I needed to get my husband to go to. Well, my husband had been dealing with Crohn's disease, which is very debilitating to him. He's had 3 surgeries. He was miserable. I wanted him to feel better. All the drugs that they put him on, he was down to 1 drug left to try. It was a miracle that Dr. Steve was on the radio that night. I truly believe God led us to 180 Health Solutions. Since working with Dr. Steve and his staff, he's a whole new guy. He's healthy. He's nice to be around again.
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6: Here's your AccuWeather forecast. Hazy sunshine today with the high of 77. Mainly clear and quite cool tonight, bordering on chilly with the low down to 45. Mostly sunny, beautiful day for Wednesday with the high of 85. Sunny to partly cloudy and hot Thursday, the high up to 92. Still hot Friday with plenty of sunshine, the high of 91. Then brilliant sunshine Saturday with the high of 89 heading into the weekend. With your AccuWeather forecast, I'm meteorologist Jason Caterina.
1: 52 in Bismarck, west wind at 8, too tall Tom. 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

0: 842-1849, Two Tall Tom, meteorologist Tom Trzymanski. This is going to be gone for a week. Why does your 50th class reunion have to last a week? We got ours done in 1 or 2 days.
1: Well, it takes 3 days for us to figure out where it is. It takes another day to have the reunion. It takes 3 days after that for old people like us to recover.
0: I mentioned to Tom in an email back to him that when I played at 22 and I played a 50th year class reunion, and all I thought is, this room full of old people. And now I'm almost mine.
1: And you know what? When you go to yours, if you go to yours, you will say the same thing. This room is filled with old people.
0: That's true. That's true. I played the class's 66 20-year reunion. They were party animals. That was easily the most fun thing I ever DJed in my life, as far as like, you know, in-person DJ. The question is, did they become boring old people when they had, because they've had their 50th a couple of years, or what? Now they're up to, yeah. So, I mean, it's like,
1: they're up to 60 now.
0: Yeah, they're up to 60. So, are they boring old people now, or?
1: Well, I can tell you that having lived through my 20th somehow, I had a little more gas in the tank back then, so to speak. we could do more. It was easier. Let's put it this way. At the 20th reunion, it was a lot easier to act like you were 18 than it would be now if some fools try to do that again.
0: Yeah, I know. I walked a lot better when I was 18, that's for sure. Two Tall Tops here for you, 701-258-0550. Hello there.
2: Hey, good morning.
1: Hello. Good morning.
2: I read that there's a strong indication of a strong El Nino, right? That's coming up this year?
1: Yep.
2: What does that mean for the northern Great Plains?
1: Well, there's not as much of a tie-in with El Nino or La Nina weather during the warm season, which we are in right now, as opposed to usually when you get into the winter. So if in fact this strong El Nino does verify, it generally does not mean we're going to have a brutally cold winter, which is what you can get with La Nina, which is the opposite. It means that there'll probably be greater occurrences, more occurrences of precipitation, be it rain, not rain, I should say, be it snow and mixed precipitation, and the snow systems that move through will have the potential to deliver more snow per event. So you'd have the greater potential to get larger snow systems with an El Nino and temperatures that certainly will be cold, but not as cold as generally speaking with a La Nina. So if that verifies, we'll probably end up with a lot of the northern plains getting average, if not above average, snowfall this upcoming winter.
2: Okay, so the La Nina would be trending warmer and wetter than usual, and the other one would be colder and drier than
1: colder and drier, but doesn't mean that you don't get any snow. You get more of those Alberta clippers that race in from Canada, where you get little bits of snow and then really cold weather. A lot of times that happens with the La Nina event we've had in a couple of recent years. So that's generally speaking, yeah, you are correct.
2: Well, I was reading the scientific thing on the National Weather Service, and I thought, I got to call Tom and have him clarify.
1: Yeah, I will preface this by saying I am not a long-range expert forecaster. I focus more on the short range, but that's kind of generally what I've learned over the course of decades of doing this, is that what El Nino will usually portend. So that's kind of my thought on the matter.
2: Okay. Hey, thanks.
0: Thanks for the call. You're welcome. Appreciate it. 701-258-0550, 1-800-228-0550. Texter at 701-226-8503. Can you ask Tom if it's true that a lot of corn in the area can cause more humidity?
1: Well, you know, at first, a lot of people might think that's a silly question, but it's really not. It's a very valid question, and there's actually a thing called corn sweat. And what happens is, we all know what evaporation is, when moisture at the surface evaporates, moves up into the atmosphere and produces cloud cover, but crops tend to transpire and give off moisture as well. We call that transpiration. So when you have these large expanses of farm fields, and especially corn, because it grows so much bigger, you can get a lot of humidity given off by those corn fields. And, you know, I was looking at some of the research back into the infamous 1957 Fargo tornado, and corn sweat, as was mentioned in this texter's question, was one of the factors contributing to that tornadic outbreak. So, yes, that can give off a

0: good.
1: Well, that's a pretty safe one, but not necessarily the case. You never know. We live in North Dakota.
0: I don't know if people know this. Maybe they do, but a white Christmas doesn't mean it has to snow on Christmas. It means that there has to be officially at least 1 inch of snow on the ground on Christmas.
1: And by the way, we could have a white Labor Day and still a brown Christmas, so nothing's guaranteed.
0: Nothing surprises me anymore, buddy.
1: Too Tall Tom Meteorologist Tom Schimanski. Well, I guess I'll talk to you next week.
0: Yeah, we'll see you next Tuesday at 7:55.
1: All right, sounds good, my friend.
2: Happy 8:51.
1: Dakota Morning's Michael Bell is coming up in just a quick few minutes. But first, Ariana Ulrich of Bismarck is 5 today. DJ Wallace of Wilton is a 1981 model. Jesse Dienert of Bismarck is a 1989 model. We're going with that now for aging. And Elia Peskowski of Kensel is 80 today. Not a 1980 model. He is 80. Elliot, watch your mailbox. Gloria Jeans will be on its way soon.
3: 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K-Fire 550.
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15: I'm Robert Smith.
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17: Money, the true story of a made-up thing.
16: And Robert, you went off to get an MBA.
17: Master of Business Administration.
16: And now we're back making this new podcast about the best ideas and people and businesses in history. And some of the worst people, horrible ideas, and destructive companies in the history of business. 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
15: The most Texas story ever.
16: There's a lot of mavericks in that story. We're going to have mavericks on the show. We're going to have plenty of robber barons.
15: So many robber barons. And you know what? 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
16: And we'll talk about some of the classic great moments of famous business geniuses, along with some of the darker moments that often get overlooked, like Thomas Edison and the electric chair.
15: We struggled to come up with a name, decided to call it Business History.
16: You know why?

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6: I'm Taylor Riggs, and this is the Fox Business Report.
7: Investors are looking at moderating crude oil prices, upbeat earnings news, and comments from Treasury Secretary Scott Bessent, who predicts there could be an agreement today or tomorrow to open the Strait of Hormuz. Caterpillar shares now up 10%. Its earnings top forecasts on demand for its heavy machinery and other products used to build artificial intelligence data centers. The heavy machinery company says for the first time in its history, it generated more than $20 billion in sales and revenue in a single quarter. McDonald's shares up 1% after earnings topped expectations. Sales rose, its number of guests declined, but more of its customers are buying higher priced items. Also, Sky Anderson, a company veteran, will take over its U.S. business, taking over from Joe Erlinger, who's stepping down. That's your Fox Business Report. I'm Ginny Cosolda. 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
10: 10 million people Monday without electricity after Cuba's national power grid collapsed. Michael Kastner reports.
11: The sudden island-wide blackout followed a severe regional outage that had already crippled Havana and Matanzas. Jose Diaz-Bayard with more.
12: Independent journalist Boris Gonzalez Arenas says it's hard to imagine conditions worse than the ones we have today. As conditions in Cuba decline, repression has been on the rise.
11: Emergency crews blame critical fuel shortages and deteriorated infrastructure.
10: The head of the Federal Reserve thinks the central bank may be meeting too often, and he says that could be a problem.
13: The Fed's new chair, Kevin Warsh, is considering a reduction in the number of open market committee meetings. That's the group that determines what happens to interest rates. He may cut the current schedule from 8 meetings a year down to 5 or 6. Some experts feel the markets now pay too much attention to minor data shifts and fewer meetings could fix that. Any change isn't likely to take effect until next year at the earliest. I'm Daria Albinger.
10: California's minimum wage will be increasing to $17.40 an hour. Governor Gavin Newsom says the annual inflation adjustment will kick in January 1st, 2027. This will be the highest statewide minimum wage in the nation. It also will be nearly 2.5 times the federal minimum wage of $7.25 an hour. And many people escaping the heat with the free AC in a movie theater. Spider-Man Brand New Day raked in $355 million.
14: It was the second biggest opening weekend in box office history, with Brand New Day bringing in $927 million globally. It comes as data reveals movies are making a rebound, with attendance for this summer's showings in line with those of 2019.
15: People are looking for, you know, what was before social media, you know, going out and connecting again. You're starting to see that more.
16: So it's good to see people getting off the couch, getting away from the phones, and going to the movies.
10: I'm Monica Nelson with your consumer and business news.
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18: The acting attorney general may soon get a thumbs up. I'm Dave Anthony, Fox News, from the Republican-led Senate Judiciary Committee.
19: Todd Blanche's Justice Department has reprioritized the safety of Americans after the Biden administration opened borders to violent criminals.
18: So Chairman Chuck Grassley and other GOP senators plan to vote to advance Blanche's nomination to be the full-time AG to the full Senate, including two Republicans who had refused to vote yes until Blanche formally rescinded the anti-weaponization fund that was part of the Trump IRS tax settlement to compensate those claiming to be political targets of the Biden Justice Department. Concerned it could pay January 6th rioters. Well, Democratic Senator Dick Durbin is still worried.
20: The parties could still sue to enforce the agreement, and the Cop Beaters Fund can easily be revived with a new order from the Department of Justice 15 minutes after Mr. Blanche is confirmed as Attorney General.
18: There is another stock market surge this morning. The Dow is up more than 500 points. It hit a new all-time high this morning as prices for oil fall again more than 5%, with Treasury Secretary Scott Bessent saying today there could be a deal by tomorrow to get Iran to agree to allow shipping to flow freely through the Strait of Hormuz. However, two more ships reportedly attacked today, and Iran insists it's not holding talks with the U.S.
21: Reports indicate Iran and Oman are nearing a deal regarding control of the Strait of Hormuz and splitting service fees between them. It's not clear if these terms would be acceptable to the Trump administration that has maintained zero fees should be charged in this international waterway.
18: Fox's Trey Yinks. There's also growing concern Iran could be cyber attacking us.
22: Minnesota has reported attacks on roughly 30 water systems, while Michigan has confirmed 9 incidents, 7 states in total. The FBI has warned that Iranian-affiliated cyber actors are targeting internet-connected industrial control systems used by U.S. critical infrastructure, including water and wastewater facilities.
18: That's Jennifer Griffin. 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
27: From the iHeartRadio North Dakota Newsroom, I'm Brenda Stewart. Governor Armstrong calling the legislature into a special session next month to battle what he calls a public health emergency. He issued an order Monday banning all kratom products and wants state lawmakers to pass a law making sure the substance remains illegal in North Dakota. Kratom's a substance that comes from trees in Asia that can be synthesized into highly potent forms and put into products that are sold at convenience stores and smoke shops. It's often sold as an energy booster or as an alternative to fentanyl and heroin. Emergency room doctors say kratom is just as dangerous and has been linked to several overdoses and deaths. Severe thunderstorms expected to return to parts of the northern plains this week. Eastern North Dakota and northwestern Minnesota are facing the greatest risk. The strongest storms could bring large hail, damaging wind gusts, and a chance of isolated tornadoes. We could also see heavy rain and possible flash flooding across the Midwest today through Thursday. I'm Brenda Stewart.
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7: Here's your AccuWeather forecast. Hazy sun, pleasant this afternoon, though, with a high of 77. Mainly clear, quite cool tonight, approaching the record low. It'll be near chilly with the low down to 45. Mostly sunny, beautiful day for Wednesday with the high of 85. Sunday to partly cloudy, hot Thursday, the high up to 92. Still hot Friday with lots of sun, the high 91. And brilliant sunshine Saturday with the high of 89. With your AccuWeather forecast, I'm meteorologist Jason Caterina.
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12: Good morning and welcome to Dakota Mornings. I am your host, Michael Bell, KFYR, 550 AM, 99.7 FM. We are an iHeartMedia production, and we are joined on the phone this morning by Brent Torgerson and Lane Torgerson, filling in for Brady Torgerson. Gentlemen, good morning. Thank you for taking the time to join us again this morning. It's usually Tuesday at 10. We're at Tuesday at 9.
26: Yeah, Tuesday at 9, kind of threw us off here, but we'll get through it.
12: Are you sufficient
26: to start thinking?
12: Yeah, are you sufficiently caffeinated?
26: No, I'm usually two or three cups deep by now. I'm only one.
12: All right, well, rookie mistake. I understand. Lane, good morning. Thank you for taking the time to join us this morning.
28: Yes, thank you. Good morning. I'm happy to be a guest on the show, filling for Brady. Hopefully I do a good job filling those shoes. I'm sure there's going to be a couple things where I just let you guys go, but I'll put in when I feel like I can add in, you know?
12: Let's take a second here and credential you over and above your family connections. Yeah. Let's talk about your what you do professionally and what you bring to Dakota Mornings.
28: Yeah, so I am the high school weight room teacher here in Beulah. And then I'm also assistant football coach here in Beulah. So we've been having workouts. We started June 1, basically, and have been going 4 days a week from 6:30 to about 8:30 in the morning.
12: And one of the great things that I just want to highlight, and that is that you you deal with every athlete in every sport, and even in some of the activities, and the expressing the importance of weight work, expressing the importance of conditioning. And this is something that is applicable across athletic endeavors, and really, really important for young people to start young.
28: Yeah, absolutely. You know, I mean, it's really, as far as training wise, yeah, I mean, there's obviously an age where it's too young to start, but body weight stuff is great, you know, and then obviously the weight will come, form will come, you know, you get more mature, get stronger, all that stuff. But anybody can start doing push-ups, start doing squats, start doing body weight training to prepare themselves if they want to be an athlete or just prepare themselves for life in general. It's a great way to get your bones strong, get your muscles strong, just be healthier in general.
12: Yeah, and one of the things that I want to highlight is something you just said, squats. I was taught at a very, very young age, I think I was like 10 years old when I started doing, you know, working with weights as an athlete. And one of the most important weight room activities was squats because it develops so many different muscles.
28: Yes, absolutely. I mean, it's everything. And you look at any athletic across the board, you use your legs. That's where the base, the foundation is your legs. So having a good, strong foundation with your legs, with squats, with lunges, with split squats, you know, Bulgarians, all this stuff, it's important to have that base. If you're just doing all upper body, well, you might be a heck of an arm wrestler, but that's about it, you know.
12: As my football coaches used to describe it, there are beach bodies and then there is strength.
28: Yes, exactly.
12: All right, so let's we're gonna venture into a topic. First of all, Major League Baseball, the trade deadline came and went yesterday. There were some blockbuster trades. You know, I want to start off by, there's been a lot of hue and cry about, the Los Angeles Dodgers picking up Tarek Skubal from the Detroit Tigers. And the Los Angeles Dodgers are trying to buy their third world championship. There's always been this hue and cry about the Dodgers buying championships, this, that, and the other. And I have two things I want to talk about that. First of all, this is not the first time that a Major League Baseball team has gone for a three-peat. It's not even the third time. But more importantly, I want to talk about the contention that this is going to lead to a salary cap. I am opposed to salary caps. I believe in salary floors. I think these guys need to spend, these owners need to spend more money. But Brent, you take a different thought on that regard.
26: Well, it's small market versus big market, and 2025 stats aren't out, but I looked up 2024 revenue, you know, and that takes into factor these big market teams with their own networks and their television broadcast rights, and the old saying back when the Yankees were three-peating and stuff. ESPN Sunday night is the New York Yankees against whoever they're playing. They only play two teams. And it's just, you know, for instance, the 2024 revenue, the Dodgers had $752 million in revenue.
12: Yeah.
26: Compared to the Minnesota Twins were at $324 million. The Oakland Athletics were the low one at $257 million. When you have four times the revenue to work with and there's no cap, nothing to keep them in line, teams can, so to speak, buy championships. You know, and I don't know if I necessarily agree that salary cap is the right answer, but there has to be some way to equal that playing field. Now, you break that down a little further, granted, I just said the Dodgers and the Yankees were at $728 million. In 2024, the Dodgers spent 73% of their revenue on payroll. The New York Yankees spent 49.7% of their revenue on payroll. Now, and the Twins that I bring up, they're at 47.4%. So other than the highest spending team in 2024 was the New York Mets. They yep. spent 90% of their revenue on payroll.
12: How'd that work out for them?
26: They lost.
12: Not well.
26: Not well.
12: Not well.
26: No. So, but I mean, I get your point with the salary cap and the floor owners need to spend money, but the bulk of these teams in 2024 are in that 40 to 50% range of revenue spent on payroll. The lowest one was the Miami Marlins at 27%.
12: And we see that there is, for example, let's take the four top position players for the Dodgers. You have Shohei Ohtani, Mookie Betts, Freddie Freeman. We'll just stop at three, okay? Shohei Ohtani, the Angels had every opportunity to sign him. They wanted to keep him. They could not. Mookie Betts, Boston Red Sox, had every opportunity to sign him, to re-sign him. They could not. The Freddie Freeman, the Atlanta Braves, had every opportunity to sign him. They could not. I am glad that the Dodgers are where they are today, and I'm glad that they're spending the money that they're spending on players. If that means buying a championship, their fan base is most directly benefited by that. And I miss the old George Steinbrenner, and to a lesser extent in football, Jerry Jones, but I miss their complete and total regard for what their fans want. Their fans want to win. And at the end of the day, if you're not, you know, the New York Mets are a perfect example. They spend scads of money in free agency, you know, 3 years ago, and it has not worked out for them even a little bit. And now they're dumping like their house is on fire.
26: Yeah. To your point, you know, the revenue thing, the Dodgers are a little bit of an anomaly that they spent 73%, but you compare there's a lot of Yankee fans I know in this area and a lot of Twins fans. Just comparing those two teams, $324 million in revenue for the Twins, they spent 47.4% of it on payroll. The New York Yankees are at $728 million in revenue. They spent 49.7%. Well, that's not a very big spread in what the owners are actually spending based on revenue. Now, if the Twins had the television deal that the Yankees had and the extra revenue stream, you know, they'd have twice as much money to spend on payroll.
12: But they can. That's the problem. They can. And if you look at someone like the Oakland Athletics moving from Oakland to Las Vegas, this is a big deal. If teams are not capable of generating revenue in their markets, then all options need to be on the table, including divesting of the franchise. I mean, Darwin was right.
26: Yeah. I don't disagree with that. I mean, fans/teams will cry when it happens, but sometimes that's what has to happen.
12: Yeah, I mean, the Washington Senators, for example, are the reason why we have the Oakland Athletics and the Texas Rangers. They established a team in Washington in 1950. They moved to Oakland. They established a team in 1960, and they moved to Texas. This is Dakota Mornings. I'm your host, Michael Bell, KFYR 550 AM, 99.7 FM. It is Tuesday. It is 9 AM. We are joined by Brent Torgerson, Lane Torgerson, Beulah, North Dakota, and we will be back after this short commercial break.
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12: Welcome back to Dakota Mornings. I am your host, Michael Bell. I am joined on the phone by Brent Torgerson, Lane Torgerson. It is Tuesday. It is 9 a.m., and we're talking sports, welcoming Lane into the broadcast. And let's transition, unless you have, Brent, do you have any other points you'd like to make on the revenue economics of baseball?
26: Well, I do have one thing. The Washington Senators actually moved to Minnesota.
12: Oh, okay.
26: After the 1960 season.
12: Ah, okay.
26: October 26, 1960, officially becoming the Minnesota Twins. For the
12: I was wrong, and I apologize.
26: Season. And their little history on that, Calvin Griffith built Metropolitan Stadium not having a team. He built that stadium in hopes of getting a team to move to Minnesota.
12: The original, if you build it, they will come.
26: Yes, the original, if you build it, they will come. So, and I just want to throw out there, too, you know, we're missing Brady today, but we kind of still have Brady here because did you notice how much Lane actually said about baseball?
12: Well put.
13: Yeah, Mike, I like baseball. I played baseball. I'm okay watching, you know, Legion high school baseball. But when it comes to MLB, I just have never gotten into it. I'm a Twins fan, kind of, not really. I mean,
12: as I've said to Brady many, many times, that's okay. Baseball is kind of a smart person's sport.
26: sure. Okay, how'd I get into liking baseball, Mike?
12: Because you're a these, them, and those kind of guy. All right, let's talk about some NFL. We got great things happening this week, and we're taking a tour here, a walk through the different divisions and where we think teams are going to land in those divisions. I think this week we should focus on the AFC and the NFC East.
26: That sounds awesome.
12: All right, so kick it off. Where are you, Brent and Lane? What are we talking about? Well, let's start with the NFC East.
13: So NFC, so we got the Eagles, Cowboys, Giants, and Commanders.
12: Yes, the former Redskins.
13: I mean, I think obviously the Eagles are a favorite in that one. I think so. I mean, the Giants, they're young. They got a lot of talent.
12: They got a great coach.
13: And I mean, yeah, you got John Harbaugh taking over. So I think they're kind of a dark horse in there. But I mean, I really do think the Eagles, it's their division to lose. I feel like the Cowboys are going to do Cowboys things. They're always going to be good. They're going to win games. They're going to lose games they should have won. And I have a buddy of mine that's a Cowboys fan, and he's just every week it's like, what's going to happen? You know, what team's going to show up? And I think the Cowboys could be a really good team, but I think it's the Eagles' division to lose. And the Giants is kind of the dark horse in there that could spoil some things.
12: So I couldn't agree more. Jake Kubis, an awesome offensive lineman for the New York Football Giants, was on the show not too long ago, and I think that between the Giants and the Commanders, they're going to make a run for it. But I see the Eagles winning 14 football games.
26: Well, I don't know. I think the Eagles. I don't see 14 out of them this year. But who knows? Maybe 12. And you got to remember, you know, the Cowboys. I love Lane's comment about the Cowboys will do Cowboys.
12: Yeah, just you know,
26: Dak. Everybody goes hard on Dak Prescott. He was the NFL's third leading passer. You know, and they have a CeeDee Lamb. You know, they could be good, and I really like with the Harbaugh. You kind of got to remember the Giants have Jackson Dart.
12: Yeah.
26: You know, would this be his second year now, and how much of a leap is he going to make? So I agree. I think it's Eagles' division to lose, but the other three teams are knocking on the door there.
12: Yeah, well, I have the Eagles go in the NFC Championship game. I think that is one of the best programs in the last, you know, 5-6 years, and I think that is just everybody's modeling on them. And to Lane's point, the Cowboys are going to do Cowboys things. They're going to lose to teams that they shouldn't lose to. That's the problem. That's the hallmark of the Cowboys the last 10 years.
13: You know, and I think the difference between the Eagles and the Cowboys, especially of recent years, the Eagles, it seems like they always find a way to win. They will grind out a game. Yep. I mean,
12: kickers become really important.
13: Boring football, if you want to call it boring football, but they're winning games. And people get mad about Jalen Hurts. You get mad about the tush push, this and that. And
12: they
13: find a way to win. Anyway, anyhow, they are going to win the football game, you know?
12: Yeah. Well, you make a good point with the tush push. You make a good point with the tush push. The owners have made a conscious choice this year to not do anything about it again.
26: Yeah, and how many times did we talk about this last football season, Mike, the tush push, and how much I dislike it? And, you know, aiding and abetting a runner is a penalty in football. And
12: it used to be.
26: The NFL did away with that. You know, you can hit the blockers, but you know, in high school at least, high school and college, you cannot touch and assist the runner directly.
12: Except if you're the University of Southern California.
28: Here in Beulah, we got called for that in a game down in Heart River.
12: Okay.
28: I told our all-state running back, I said, you cannot push our quarterback. You have to push the guard. And what did he do? He pushed the quarterback, and we got called. And they made the right call. He pushed him directly into the end zone, but we got called for it in high school. So if they're calling in high school, why not the NFL? The NFL is supposed to be the top echelon of football.
12: Okay.
28: Why are we calling in high school level and not NFL?
12: I agree with you there. I think that in high school it is more of a safety issue than it is anything else.
28: Yeah,
12: I think in the NFL you're talking about world-class athletes who can handle a hit from behind from a fullback or a running back or even a pulling guard. And so I can see this.
28: Those linemen hate that.
12: Yeah.
28: They have to hate it. I mean, it's not fun. It's not fun at all to be driven into the ground like that from all sides. It's not a good time.
12: Okay, so we are resolute that it is the Eagles conference to lose. They find ways to win games. We're going to be back after this short commercial break, and we're going to continue picking apart the NFC East, and then we're going to move on to the AFC East, which is a wide open battle as far as I'm concerned. This is Dakota Mornings. I am your host, Michael Bell, KFYR 550 AM, 99.7 FM. We are an iHeartMedia production, and we are joined on the phone by Brady and Lane Torgerson. It is Tuesday. It is 9 a.m. We're talking sports.
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15: Fox News, I'm CJ Pop. A tough talk from President Trump.
16: I want to give him every last chance before decapitation.
15: Warning Iran to start negotiations.
17: Treasury Secretary Scott Bessent says the U.S. may have a deal with Iran tomorrow to open the Strait of Hormuz. Tehran denies it is in negotiations with the U.S., but does say it is talking with Oman about moving ships through the strait. 7 vessels crossed today. 9 have made successful crossings yesterday.
15: Lauren Simonetti of the Fox Business Network. Democrats in Michigan at the polls choose between socialist Abdul El Sayed and establishment Congresswoman Hilly Stevens to face Republican Mike Rogers for the November opening for the U.S. Senate seat out of Michigan. An interim attorney general Todd Blanche could move one step closer to confirmation vote.
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8: Here's your AccuWeather forecast. Hazy sun, pleasant this afternoon, though, with a high of 77. Mainly clear, quite cool tonight, approaching the record low. It'll be near chilly with the low down to 45. Mostly sunny, beautiful day for Wednesday with a high of 85. Sunday to partly cloudy, hot Thursday, the high up to 92. Still hot Friday with lots of sun, the high 91. And brilliant sunshine Saturday with a high of 89. With your AccuWeather forecast, I'm meteorologist Jason Caterina.
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12: Welcome back to Dakota Mornings. I am your host, Michael Bell, joined on the phone by Brady and Lane Torgerson. Brent and Lane Torgerson. Brady is absent today. It's an unexcused absence, by the way. But we are delighted to have Lane joining us this morning because now we get to finally talk some football common sense. Brady's on the hot seat here. I don't know if he's going to be back next week or if Lane, you're going to be joining us again. But, you know, I certainly appreciate having a good football mind on the program.
26: It's a nice change of pace. Who's on the board for you today, Mike?
12: Magic Sam.
26: Okay, well, thank God it's not Todd, because he'd be crying.
12: They'd be talking about WWE or some godforsaken thing like that.
26: With the SummerSlam that just went on in Minneapolis over the weekend, Todd and Brady would have taken over the show. You, Mike, you and I could have went out and had coffee and donuts.
12: Yeah,
26: and
12: that's just, exactly right. Donuts, yeah. Yeah, donuts, exactly. But you make a really important point, and that's why I say that Brady is on the hot seat. Now, I know that he's the new golf coach, the girls' golf coach for Beulah. He's coaching my stepdaughter, I might add, who is sensational. That is such a pretty swing. Thanks in large part to private lessons from Brady over the course of the last couple of years. But, this involvement, and I love this community involvement between Brady coaching girls golf, Lane, you coach boys football, guys football, and Brent, you drive the bus for these guys to all these events. I love the community involvement.
26: Well, I appreciate that. And yeah, I think I mentioned it. I the boys basketball team last year won the state, and I tallied up the miles. We drove 3,985 miles en route to that state championship.
12: Yep. And that was such a well-earned state championship. I told somebody at one point that they were talking about, are we going to have another parade for them? And I was like, they get to have parades for the entire year. When you win a state championship, that's a big deal. I remember basketball, high school basketball, we won the state championship in the state of California, I might add. Went 36-0. But it was like an everyday thing when we went back to school. People were like, hey, congratulations. But that was it. So I'm a big fan of celebrating.
28: About, you know, these small communities, it's just everyone supports and everyone gets behind these young athletes. And it's awesome for me, especially being the weight room teacher. I see these athletes every day. I see them in the halls. I see them in my classes. I see the work they put in and the work that they put in when no one's watching. I mean, whether it's on the field, whether it's out at the range for golf, whether it's on the court, when I go in there in the summer and I see them at the shooting machine. I mean, it's, it's awesome to see all these athletes across all these sports that put in so much time to try to be the best that they can be for their team, their school, and their community.
12: Amen. And I couldn't agree more. And I want to say thank you for your involvement. We are in Beulah. We are blessed to have someone like you, like Brady, like Brent, as involved as you are in the athletics. Now, if we could take a little bit of a side road here, how are the Beulah football Miners going to be this year? Region 4.
28: It's a tough region. It is, you know, and every team, it seems like, you know, lost some guys, teams add guys, you know, you got the young guys coming up. I'm excited for our team. I'm really excited. We got a good quarterback coming in, Benson Chirado, who just coming off his state championship with, yep, Benny. So he's going to be at the helm for us. He's going to be fun to see what he can do. And this season, we got a lot of good skill guys, and then we got some big boys up front that really can pave the way for us. Because, like my dad always says, every game is won or lost in the trenches.
12: The big boys, the big fatties up front, I love them. You know, the Trinity Titans, they're a sponsor here of Dakota Mornings, and the city of Kildare, the Kildare Cowboys, that's just an incredible fan base. They are two teams that are sort of the top of the region. Am I off in suggesting that?
28: No, they're definitely, especially of, I mean, recent years, Trinity's always up there. Trinity's always going to be a team to beat. Kildare, again, they had a great run last year. They did amazing. They had a great year. And it's just a tough region, top to bottom. Every game you have to earn it. It's nothing's given. So you got to go out and win the games. You can't just show up on Friday night.
12: Well, and I want to highlight the care for the kids first aspect in both, that I've been watching, that I have had the opportunity to watch. Kildare, for example, the head football coach, the refs weren't able to make it for the JV game one Friday afternoon. And he jumped in and grabbed one of his assistant coaches, and they officiated the game, which was, that's just incredible. You know, you'd think that a head football coach would have so many other things to do, but his priority was on making sure that these kids had an opportunity to play this game. So he jumped in and he officiated the game. That's the type of involvement that really brings these small towns and football programs and athletic programs, it really brings them to life.
28: Yes, absolutely. And I mean, you just, because you want this younger generation. What we try to do here in Beulah, we try to do, you know, middle school camps and get out. And our head coach, Jamie Nelson, does a great job of going to the middle school, going to elementary school, and just, he puts a face to the name and saying, this is, I'm the head coach, this is minor football, you know, because we want those kids to be excited. We want them on Friday nights looking out in the field thinking, man, I can't wait to be out there.
12: Yeah, amen. Amen. And as you recognize, as most of us who are close to the sport recognize, these football games are won on the practice field. And that is where the focus that I appreciate, that the good programs, that's where they spend their time and their effort, is in practice. I appreciate that.
26: And just a little added tidbit. I think, you know, Beulah might have one of the best chain crews in the state.
12: Yeah, I hear that too. I hear that chain crew for those home games at Riverside Park, that they are, you know, they are talented. So with that, we're going to transition smoothly back to the NFC East. And Brent, I want to ask you a question. Who wins the kicking game? I mean, is Aubrey from Dallas, you know, who's got the kicking edge in the NFC East?
26: You can't go away from Dallas's kicker. Number one, kind of like the Vikings kicker, they seem to fizzle out at the goal line, and he sees a lot of playing time.
12: Yep.
26: So, you know, he's a solid kicker. You know, you really touch base. If you're a kicker in the NFL, they're all good.
12: Yeah.
26: You know, they're all good. You know, poor. You had to bring up kickers and go back to Gary Anderson, 1998. He misses one field goal. the whole year, and it costs them the going to the Super Bowl. And it's just, you know, there's a lot of weight on that poor little guy that looks like he's a, you know, the Vikings kicker looks like he's about 15 years old.
12: And yeah, he may very well be
26: running up and down. Yeah,
12: he just finished playing in the World Cup for Bulgaria. So,
26: yeah, exactly. So, you know, and we didn't touch much on the Washington Commanders, and I think really, you know, for me to wrap up the NFC.
12: Let me just preface this by saying I loathe the Washington Redskins. Everything about them, the Washington Post becomes the newsletter for the Washington Redskins football program, starting in about August, ending in about July.
26: Yeah, you know, and we haven't touched. All the training camps are kicking off. I don't know about the other teams. Vikings had their first full padded practice yesterday, so now things are starting to cook. We've got the Hall of Fame game coming up this week.
12: Yep.
26: So, the Vikings are 11 days away from their first preseason game, and there's only three preseason games now in the NFL. So, it's ramping up the way I like to look at it, we don't have a weekend without football until February 14th now.
12: I know. This and it's appropriate. It ends on Valentine's Day because so many hearts will be broken.
26: Super Bowl is on Valentine's Day this year.
12: I know. Hearts will be broken.
26: They will be.
12: All right, let's talk about the AFC East. We've got, let's see here, Buffalo, Miami, New England, and the New York Jets. I'm going to go out on a limb and say the Jets are going to be lucky to win 8 football games this year.
26: I'm going to go. I don't think that's a pretty strong branch you went out on, dude. That limb is not going to break, Mike. To me, the AFC East is two teams. New England and Buffalo, and then you have Miami that you never know what's going to happen there. And then the kind of like the comment about the Cowboys, the Jets will be the Jets.
12: Yes, they will.
26: You know, Buffalo moves into a new stadium this year, so there's a little excitement out there. But
12: and that's a really great stadium, although they've got some issues with tailgating that I was reading about that I'm just flabbergasted. I mean, the whole culture of Buffalo football, the Buffalo Bills football program and zeitgeist is tailgating.
26: Well, you look at the tailgate and what team, and I know everybody knows the answer because we're talking about Buffalo, but what team started the tailgating and people throwing people on their backs and breaking tables in the parking lot?
12: Yeah. Yeah.
26: You know,
12: well, I mean, they also
28: called the Bills Mafia for a reason.
12: Well, and so they're gonna sort that out, and I think that the ownership is going to be deeply disappointed that they didn't get their way. That said, they've got a pretty good quarterback over there in Buffalo. Although I've heard some ramblings about running down on him.
26: You put Josh Allen. There isn't a team in the NFL that wouldn't love to have Josh Allen as their quarterback.
12: I know, it's like Tarek Skubal. Oh wait.
28: So my issue, I love Josh Allen. He is a top three, top two, maybe top one quarterback in the NFL.
12: Lamar Jackson.
28: My issue with the Bills is you are running out of time with his prime. Everyone has a clock, and he deserves to win a Super Bowl. You know, I really like him. The Bills, they've been there so many times. They got a new head coach with Joe Brady. At the helm, so hopefully they can get it done, because, I mean, Josh Allen, yeah, he's still got a lot of time left, I think, but how much of that time has been wasted so far?
12: Yeah, well, it's like the Mike Trout for the Angels. The waste, it becomes more readily apparent every year. Now, let's talk about that young quarterback for the Patriots. I was really, really impressed with him.
26: Drake May is a fantastic athlete and going to be a great quarterback in the NFL for a lot of years, I do believe. And, you know, and Lane touched on Vrabel. I love their I love their structure and their leadership and stuff. The Patriots are going to be a tough team to beat in that division this year.
12: They are, and I love the attitude that Vrabel brings to the Patriots. I love that hard nose, at least the perception of hard nose football. You know, what do you see? So it's a battle between, as I think we collectively agree, between the Bills and the Patriots. Who do you give the edge to?
28: You know, I really think the edge goes to the Patriots. I mean, you got Coach of the Year and Vrabel. You got the runner-up MVP quarterback, Drake May. And I think the Patriots, you give the edge to the Patriots.
12: We need to go to a commercial break. This is Dakota Mornings. I am your host, Michael Bell, KFYR 550.

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7: Welcome back to Dakota Mornings. I am your host, Michael Bell, joined on the phone by Brent and Lane Torgerson, Black Sands Golf Club, Beulah, North Dakota. Gentlemen, I think it's time for, and Lane, I'm going to give you the opportunity here to shine brightly, to take over Brady's Nuggets.
8: Oh, boy, man, putting me on the spot here.
7: Come on, don't act like you weren't prepared for this.
8: No, I wasn't. We were talking about it early, and we said, oh, are we going to need to do a Brady's Nuggets, or what's going on?
7: Yeah, we're going to do a memorial Brady's Nuggets because, you know, he was on his last show last week.
8: Well, while Lane's brain is turning here, I'll throw out.
7: I know you're always locked and loaded, Brent, and I love that about you.
8: We've gone through four divisions in the NFL now, and in my mind, we've gone through the three of the worst overall divisions, top to bottom.
7: Okay.
8: In the NFC East, The AFC East, and the NFC South, and we did throw in the NFC West last week.
7: A little bit, yep.
8: And when I Rams. The worst divisions, I'm saying top to bottom. I'm not discounting the fact that Philadelphia is going to be a player in the postseason. But I really think, you know, the other three teams have a way to come. And in the AFC East, it's a two-team race. I'm not discounting the fact. But overall, that division, when you look at the total division overall, I think we've gone through three of the weakest divisions, top to bottom, in the NFL.
7: Yeah, and we'll see if we're proven right. That's one of the things that I love, is as we've talked about before, it's really hard to win in the NFL. And I love this speculation so far in advance that we're making. I love it.
8: Yeah, it's a lot of fun to pretend we know what we're talking about and ranking all these divisions and teams.
7: Yeah, we're like, and the thing I like about it too is that I had the opportunity a couple of years ago, and as time has gone on, to have some of the professionals from around the country.

0: from Fox or what have you. I much prefer having, like, you know, people from North Dakota who are avid watchers of football and have, you know, incredible knowledge of football. I'd much rather have their take and their analysis, because that's just more of my speed.
1: Yeah, and you know, we have a – maybe we could make a call to Minnesota and do our broadcast next week, because the Baltimore Ravens and the Minnesota Vikings have joint training camp coming up here in a couple weeks leading up to the Ravens-Vikings preseason game 2 weeks, 3 weeks, 2.5 weeks from now.
0: Well, first of all, we're watching that together. And second of all, that's a great idea. I am fairly certain I will not be able to pull that off. So under the managing expectations department, but I'm certainly going to take a walk down that path and see what we can do.
1: Well, let's, you know, maybe I could give old Paul Allen, my buddy, a call and just see, hey, can we do our show from the perch at the practice field there in Minnesota?
0: There you go. Yeah. I actually, Paul Allen, he's an iHeart employee. And so I would, to be honest with you, my most recent contract was modeled on his, which is delightful. So I may have a pathway for that, but let's manage expectations. Not likely.
1: Yeah. Yeah. Cause not likely. Just like we were going to do a 4-man scramble at the 3M Open prior to them,
0: which I'm still going to work on. I'm still going to work on that. I think that's impressive. And you know what we need to do? We need to bring my stepdaughter Eva, she has such a beautiful swing. We need to bring her with us, just to put some realism to it.
1: That, so we just replaced her with we just replaced Brady with her then.
0: Okay, there you go. That's fun. That's fun. Brady taking iron from 220 yards out.
2: I got a couple of Brady's nuggets, or Lane nuggets, I guess.
0: All right.
2: Since it's the best time of the year, college football is coming around.
0: Notre Dame Fighting Irish.
2: When was the first college game played?
0: Army and Michigan, I believe, 1874, 75.
2: Nope, 1869, okay. Rutgers and Princeton.
0: Oh, okay. The Ivy League. I love it. We are a wrap for this segment. Gentlemen, thank you so much for taking the time to join us this morning. This is Dakota Mornings. I am your host, Michael Bell.
3: 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More coming up.
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9: Democrats are not happy at the Senate. I'm Dave Anthony, Fox News.
10: Today, I think, is a sad and embarrassing day.
9: Sheldon Whitehouse and other Democrats on the Judiciary Committee will soon be outvoted on advancing Acting Attorney General Todd Blanche's nomination to the full Senate.
10: Probably the most discreditable person ever to seek the office of Attorney General of the United States.
9: Republicans have praised Blanche for crackdowns on crime and immigration enforcement. And two GOP senators who threatened to vote against him now support Blanche, including John Cornyn.
11: I ask for written assurances that clarifies the scope of the party's to the IRS audit agreement and permanently ends the weaponization fund.
9: Though President Trump still supports that fund and may try to bring it back, compensating those who claim they were politically prosecuted by the government. They're voting in primaries in five states, with a Senate race in Michigan getting the most attention.
12: Abdul El-Sayed rejects the socialist label, but he is the candidate of choice of the DSA in Michigan's Senate race. He wants to abolish ICE, cut off U.S. aid to Israel, and has made Medicare for All one of his signature campaign issues. Congresswoman Haley Stevens is the moderate establishment candidate, and one of her main arguments on the campaign trail has been that she has never lost a race to a Republican, and she gives Democrats the best shot at holding on to Michigan's Senate seat.
9: That's Fox's Garrett Tenney in Detroit. Oil prices are falling again as stocks surge again. The Dow hit an all-time high. Reacting to this development, Fox Business Network's Lauren Simonetti details trying to end the Iran conflict.
13: Treasury Secretary Scott Bessent says the U.S. may have a deal with Iran tomorrow to open the Strait of Hormuz. Tehran denies it is in negotiations with the U.S., but does say it is talking with Oman about moving ships through the strait.
9: However, there are reports two more ships were attacked in the strait today. One caught fire and a crew member went missing. 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
19: Here's your AccuWeather forecast. Hazy sun, pleasant this afternoon, though, with the high of 77. Mainly clear, quite cool tonight, approaching the record low. It'll be near chilly with the low down to 45. Mostly sunny, beautiful day for Wednesday with the high of 85. Sunday to partly cloudy, hot Thursday, the high up to 92. Still hot Friday with lots of sun, the high 91. And brilliant sunshine Saturday with the high of 89. With your AccuWeather forecast, I'm meteorologist Jason Caterina.
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0: Welcome back to Dakota Mornings. I am your host, Michael Bell, joined on the phone by District 17 Senator Jonathan Sickler, Representative Mark Sanford, Reed Johnson candidate. And gentlemen, good morning. Thank you for taking the time to join us this morning.
25: Good morning. Thanks for having us.
0: Y'all came through the primary relatively unscathed. I deeply appreciate that. Reed, I ran into you, and I was out and about somewhere. I can't even recall where I went, but I was fascinated by your story, and I'm interested in walking down this path. Senator and Representative Sanford, I'm gonna give you a little bit of a back seat here for a second while I talk to Reed about, you are a young candidate, you are a first time candidate, and I want to thank you. I want to thank all three of you for putting your name on a ballot and undertaking the effort to get elected to the North Dakota legislature.
25: Well, thanks so much, Michael, for that. And yeah, we had the opportunity to run into each other at the Williston Basin Patrol.
0: Oh, that's what it was.
25: Mid-May. And that was, by the way, just a phenomenal opportunity to hear more about what the energy industry is doing from the state. And that ties into a little bit why I decided to run. I've always been interested, grew up in Dickinson during the boom, saw firsthand kind of the impact that good governance can have in a community. And I had the opportunity to go to West Point right after high school. So Senator Hovind had nominated me there. After I graduated, I commissioned as an armor officer, so worked with Kinetic tanks. And
0: yeah, you got to blow stuff up.
25: Yeah, exactly. So got to got to do that for a couple of years, and that was awesome. And then I had left the Army to go into business consulting for just a year or two, and then decided to apply to law school at UND. So once I was at UND, I had the opportunity to work for Governor Armstrong through the law school as an intern during last legislative session. So turned out I had already lived in District 17, and there was an opportunity to pursue running as a legislator. So I have really taken it in full stride and learning from two real titans of the legislature here, Mark Sanford and Jonathan Sickler. So we have a great team, and we really just appreciate the opportunity to come on the show.
0: See, now that, ladies and gentlemen, is how you do a summary of not only your experience, but your why. And you know, I got to give props to your college education, West Point. It churns out people like this on a regular basis, and thank you for your service. But what is your priority should you be elected this November? What is your priority?
25: So I really like to think about there's three sides of a triangle. I really believe in terms of having a workforce and a citizenry that's kind of prepared for future growth, thinking, you know, 2040 beyond. And I think that those three things are workforce, housing, and childcare. And the state has to get all three of those things right. So workforce, I think Grand Forks has some excellent examples. Agristo, the Career Impact Academy. We have UND, of course, is the biggest employer here in Grand Forks. That side of things, I think, gets a lot of attention, rightly so. But housing and childcare, I think, are those two areas that I would really like to carve a niche out for myself in, especially childcare. I think that the Assembly did a lot of great work in 2023, increasing workforce, increasing child care provider credits for employees that are there, and helping out some more of the license providers. But I'd really like to help the in-home side of things, too, just see what we can do and help lower the cost of child care throughout the state.
0: I like the three sides of a triangle. I've characterized it as the three legs of a stool. You have your three legs, and that is, how much do you lean on Representative Sanford and Senator Sickler when it comes to, as you formulate policy in your head?
25: They're my absolute first and last stop for any of the education policy questions, especially Representative Sanford has been in this space his entire career, not only prior to the legislature, but Senator Sickler are both on the interim education committees and do some fantastic work with the funding formula, with some other crucial areas on that side of the House.
0: Jonathan and Mark, I want you to weigh in here. How many harebrained ideas did Reed, come at you with over the course of the primary? I mean, how many harebrained ideas did you look at him and like, are you out of your mind?
3: Well, this is Jonathan. I'll take the first crack at that. And I got to start off by saying, you know, Reed is an example of what North Dakota produces that serves the country and the world. He's one of those where, you know, there's been a lot of conversations about term limits and what's going to be the long-term impact of that. When I see guys like Reed who are stepping up to take these positions, and I don't think Reed's going to stop at the legislature, to be candid. I'm not sure if he knows that yet, but I see a long public service record for Reed, and to have him step up and take this on as a new law school graduate, a new husband, a new father.
0: Hey, congratulations really to all three.
3: It's just fantastic the way I've had a chance when Reed was in the governor's office last session to work with him, and very, very impressed. So when he expressed interest in running for the legislature, we put on the hard sell, and I'm glad that it worked out.
0: I'm sorry. Go ahead, Mark.
4: All of this energy that you hear coming from him we're going to use that when we go door to door. So he gets three blocks, my one.
0: Uh-huh. That's perfectly reasonable. I mean, there has to be a little bit of hazing that goes on.
25: Yeah. I would expect nothing less.
0: So, Mark, and I'd like to ask you, what, you know, should you be elected? Well, there's going to be a special session here coming up in September, early September. But should you be elected in November, which is 91 days away, I believe? What are your priorities for the legislative session in 2027?
4: Well, I think the state has been on a pretty good track in terms of the things that have been focused on. We've supported the energy accomplishments, I think, and they certainly have come through for us. But I think the main thing is that we've got priorities, we've got some specific needs we've identified. We are partway through some initiatives, and so I think mainly I'm looking at the need to just keep on keeping on in a lot of ways. We've got a very special fund that we've set aside, and it's grown quickly now to north of $10 billion. And that gives us a lot of options to keeping on, so to speak, so we don't go and blow that, what I consider to be a meal ticket to a lot of good things, common sense things. And you see that when you look at our tax rates, when you look at the other kinds of things that are very reasonable.
0: Okay, and when you're talking about, let's say, for example, a special session, Senator Sickler, Representative Sanford, I know you guys will be in attendance for this. Reed, are you looking to bird dog this, or can you take the time off of work? You got a young family?
25: I will be keeping a close eye online during the special session. Luckily, we got some pretty good quality of life things that came out of COVID as far as the live streaming and the live streaming of the committees even now. So I will be I'll be watching like a hawk.
0: Senator Sickler, do you appreciate the governor's intercession here and calling the legislature into session, doing what he can do from an executive authority, but then, you know, putting that into the Century Code? Do you agree with the direction he's taken in this?
5: Yeah. So with Kratom, you know, as has been reported, it was discussed during the last regular session. And I think a lot of legislators just weren't particularly familiar. And even now, it's something that's new to a lot of people. So there was, you know, one of the proposals last time, it would have added a regulatory framework that would have added, I think, something like 7 or 8 FTEs. So I think that got the attention of a lot of people, because we were certainly in a mode last session FTEs. But things have changed to a certain extent, and clearly what the Attorney General and the governor have identified yesterday, this is a health concern.
0: Amen.
5: So,
0: and a deep one.
5: To codify this, I understand where they're coming from.
0: We need to go to a commercial break. This is Dakota Mornings. I am your host, Michael Bell, joined on the phone by District 17 Senator Jonathan.
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0: Welcome back to Dakota Mornings. I'm your host, Michael Bell, KFYR 550 AM, 99.7 FM. We are an iHeartMedia production, joined on the phone by Senator Jonathan Sickler, Representative Mark Sanford, Reed Johnson, District 17. Gentlemen, I'd like to get into a little bit of, I had a discussion with Representative Anna Novak from District 33 yesterday. Education. What are some of the highlights that you bring to the table? You know, Reed, you talked about wanting to focus on childcare and housing. I'm sure that education is a strong piece of that. Mark, I know, and Jonathan, I know that you guys have been intimately involved in education policy for a few years now. What's the next hurdle that needs to be overcome?
5: Well, I'll jump in and talk a little bit about some of the things that we've been doing on the Higher Ed Institutions Committee that Mark and I both serve on. You know, focus of the legislature has been college affordability, mm-hmm. and that goes through our trade programs all the way through our graduate professions and professional programs, ensuring that students are coming out of those with, you know, an inordinate amount of debt.
0: Right.
5: So over the last few sessions, looking at different segments of students, whether it be those that come from lower income families, making sure that they have an opportunity to access some grants so that they can achieve what they're hoping to achieve through higher education, focusing on some of those areas that are most in demand. So think healthcare professionals, nurses, teachers, all the trades, all those positions that have lots of openings, getting incentives for students to think about those programs. Specifically for the interim, one of the areas we've been looking at is our highest academic achieving students.
0: Yep.
5: What are we doing for those students that are doing really well in school, that no doubt have opportunities probably to go a lot of different places in the country, but how can we keep them here in North Dakota so they're just not going through, say, a four-year program, but they stay here, and maybe they go and get their medical degree here, and then they stay here to practice, so that they don't feel like they have to leave the state, that there aren't opportunities here.
0: Yeah, that they can chase their dreams here in North Dakota.
5: Exactly, and that's a topic that's come up, is and medical doctors is a great example of, particularly in rural areas, how do we get more doctors practicing there? And the best success is people who come from those communities. So if we can make sure those people have, and those students have opportunities to stay right here in North Dakota the entire time, we want to make sure that they have that.
4: And I would just respond by saying that we have a teacher shortage, and we have gone in 10 years, we have gone from like 21st in the country in average teacher salary, and we're back in the 40s now again. At one point in time, we were 47th, not real attractive. And as you look at a lot of the specialty areas in the curriculum, particularly in secondary, there just isn't anybody in line. If you look at, for example, mathematics, there might be six or seven involved in that in the whole higher ed system. So we have areas in teaching that are really desperately short right now, and that needs to be paid attention to. And I think one of the things, just flat out, is compensation hasn't really been a star for, and I'm one of those, I suppose, but for our legislative history recently, so because we have lagged, and so I think that's, to me, is a critical piece, is just simply to look at the facts that we're short in a lot of fields, and I think a big reason for it is compensation.
0: I couldn't agree with you more, and I find it really instructive and important that we've had 2 days. Representative Novak highlighted this yesterday, 41st in the nation in teacher pay. That's not good enough, and I take responsibility for the fact that I have not paid close enough attention to it, but I'm certainly going to now. And this brings me to, Reed, what can the state government do in this regard to make it more attractive, to make it, to incentivize, you know, not only the retention of teachers, but the recruitment as well?
25: Yeah, I think that this ties into the higher ed piece as well. I think that there, if I'm coming out of undergrad in education with a lot of student debt, going into a profession that I know is public service, and it may pay less than if I go into a private sector job right away, I think it's natural for the state to look at having partnerships with school districts to help pay down student loans or to make the cost of going into certain education programs cheaper, because that factors into it. If I am, for instance, taking a $60,000 job, but have $60,000 in student loans, the fact that if I worked there for 5 years and could get them paid off, that would absolutely factor into my decision, because essentially I'm adding an extra $12,000 to my salary every year. That would be the way I look at it, or $12,000 plus interest, right? So I think the state can do smart things like that for teachers, for doctors in rural areas. You have to incentivize the move to rural school districts, to rural areas to practice medicine or law through the repayment, I believe, of debt, of student loans, because it takes a significant amount of time and investment to obtain these degrees, whether that's teaching license, medical license, law license. But to convince someone, to Senator Sikora's point, who's highly educated, to stay in that community they grew up in, one thing that will move the needle is to help out with the cost of their education. So that's something that I would absolutely love to see some policy based around. And I think, too, just we mentioned having these high achievers, the more talented North Dakotans. I think you're going to see statewide that this is going to take into effect. We have things like the cell phone bans or things like focusing on...
0: We need to go to a commercial break. This is Dakota Mornings. I am your host, Michael Bell, KFYR 550 AM, 99.7 FM. We are joined on the phone by Senator Jonathan Sickler, Representative Mark Sanford, and Reed Johnson, candidates, District 17. We will be back after this short commercial break.
24: 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More coming up.
1: Fox News, I'm Therese Crowley. The Senate Judiciary Committee voting 12 to 10 to advance President Trump's former personal lawyer, Todd Blanche, for Attorney General. Five states holding primaries, the Justice Department's Civil Rights Division, monitoring four Michigan cities' polling sites, including Detroit and Hamtramck, with a left versus far left Democrat Senate primary. Fox's Garrett Tenney.
2: Abdul El-Sayed rejects the socialist label, but he is the candidate of choice of the DSA in Michigan's Senate race. He wants to abolish ICE, cut off U.S. aid to Israel, and has made Medicare for All one of his signature campaign issues.
1: Versus Congresswoman Haley Stevens, who says she's never lost a race to a Republican to take on GOP Congressman Mike Rogers for the Senate. President Trump says today's peace talks are giving Iran every last chance to make a deal before...
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13: Three staccato cries of Mayday and an eyewitness report of a mid-air explosion is about all that is known this morning of the British Columbia air disaster, which yesterday claimed 52 lives.
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10: Here's your AccuWeather forecast. Hazy sun, pleasant this afternoon, though, with a high of 77. Mainly clear, quite cool tonight, approaching the record low. It'll be near chilly with the low down to 45. Mostly sunny, beautiful day for Wednesday with the high of 85. Sunday to partly cloudy, hot Thursday, the high up to 92. Still hot Friday with lots of sun, the high 91. And brilliant sunshine Saturday with the high of 89. With your AccuWeather forecast, I'm meteorologist Jason Caterina.
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0: Welcome back to Dakota Mornings. I am your host, Michael Bell, joined on the phone by District 17 candidates, Senator Jonathan Sickler, Representative Mark Sanford, candidate Reed Johnson. And gentlemen, I'd like to pivot the conversation a little bit here and talk about data centers. And I know that this is not something that folks are super engaged in from a support perspective, but, you know, I hear from people all the time, 10, 20 times a day. And the support for data centers here in North Dakota and grasping that tax revenue, growing the pie, the support for data centers runs about 10 to 1. Are you guys hearing the same thing from your folks?
5: Yeah, I think, you know, up here in the northeastern part of the state, it hasn't been quite as big of an issue as it has been in some others.
0: There you go.
5: We have at least one up here that has been operating well, and we haven't had some of the negative impacts that people have raised as possibilities with some of these other potential facilities going up. And, you know, I think as you analyze it, I've found it helpful to separate concerns with AI overall versus concerns with data centers.
0: Sure, yeah.
5: I think sometimes those two get conflated, and I think there's different responses for those, and particularly the impacts of AI on the workforce and on our society more broadly. There are a lot of questions there. For data centers, in my mind, there certainly are legitimate questions, but in a lot of ways, I consider it more akin to traditional business development in terms of we attract value-added agriculture processors and manufacturing facilities. So I kind of tend to lump much of it in with those, knowing that there are some differences in terms of energy and utility use that are legit questions that we need to make sure that accurate information is getting out.
0: And that's one of the things that, you know, I've characterized. I've had the experts here on Dakota Mornings from energy, from water. Industrial hygiene, I think, is just foolishness. But when you're talking about the contention that, for example, a data center is going to increase residential electricity rates, that is fundamentally not true. It's a lie being perpetrated by those in opposition to it. And so I want to applaud your looking at it from a business development standpoint and really highlight that mentality as opposed to this fear-mongering, which is so prevalent on social media.
5: Yeah, and I know Congress is looking at some of the ratepayer protection, you know, to ensure that residential ratepayers and other legacy ratepayers aren't negatively impacted. I'm sure as you are well aware and your listeners are well aware, we have examples in North Dakota of existing facilities where a data center's come in and they've picked up a lot of the costs that have actually lowered rates for existing ratepayers. So that's exactly the type of information that we all need to be appreciating.
0: And this, you know, the contention that, for example, it's going to drain Lake Sakakawea, recognizing that we've had experts here on Dakota Mornings talk about that is fundamentally a lie and a misrepresentation. So, you know, again, back to you looking at it from a business development standpoint, Reed, you are of the generation that grew up with the internet and the ubiquity of the internet. What are your thoughts in regards to this?
1: Absolutely, Michael. So I really think that this is the focus here is on change management, right? And I'm going to go back to my consulting days and use some buzzwords, some corporate jargon, but oftentimes the change management piece is the hardest part of any fundamental technological change, whether you're replacing software at a large corporation to something new that's unfamiliar, or whether you're undergoing a fundamental technology shift, right? This is akin to the Internet 2.0, really. I mean, that change from widespread adoption of the Internet in the late 90s, early 2000s that I grew up in, now we are moving from an Internet where it was human input to now an Internet that is semi-human input, where we have AI helping us get to whatever task and purpose we're asking it to do. So that, to me, is... it's all change management. So if you look at the difference between, let's say, Williston or Ellendale, how they had implemented some data centers up there, the success story is the change management piece of it. If the community is prepared for what the change will be, if the community is prepared for, hey, life looks like this today and it's going to look like this tomorrow, and then you see, to Senator Sickler's point, that the rates aren't increasing, the water is operating on a closed-loop system, we are having the environmental impacts, the nuisance, the noise, those things are being addressed and kept to a minimum. If you look at the change management piece, I think you'll see the benefits to these data centers outweigh a lot of the fears.
0: That is truly your West Point education coming through, and I deeply appreciate the reasoning you use to get to your ultimate point. I want to thank you for that. And part of this, Representative Sanford, I want to talk to you a little bit about what do you think the state's role is with regard to, you know, vis-a-vis the counties and the townships and the cities making the decisions on their own?
2: I'm not sure that I understand the question that I got.
0: What is the state's role when it comes to data centers? Is there a role for the state to play? And if so, what role is that, and is it limited? Or how limited is it?
2: Yeah, I think the state is probably not the main responsible entity, but that we've got something that's being built, something that's being developed, something that's important to our state, and we have in a couple of these, I've noticed that there's almost a distrust, so to speak. I don't understand this enough. I don't know the background of it. And as such, they kind of been missing the point. So long way of saying, I think the state has a responsibility to be in an educational role, in a supportive role, and the explanation. I think if you just listen to what Reed just offered, it seems to me that what he's saying is that there's good things here, and we have to look at it that way. Jonathan seconded it, I guess, and it's so. Yeah, it's been interesting to follow it, and I think that's the explanation they've given, I think, makes a lot of sense.
0: Yeah, and Jonathan, you talk about the conflating AI and data centers, and you know, I think that one of the things that both the conflation of AI and data centers, as well as taking them separately, one of the things it highlights is a fundamental mistrust by a small sector of very loud, but very small sector of people in the government. This is a way, I think, that this pursuit and how the state handles it, I think, is going to highlight and move in the right directions. What do you say about how the state should handle this?
5: Well, this is a big issue, and I think for the regular session, this will be probably one of the themes that comes out, is how is the state going to respond to some of these concerns and help alleviate some of the concerns in terms of developing. You know, we talk about economic diversification for decades and decades in North Dakota, and this represents a real opportunity to diversify the economy. So just like we worked with the oil and gas industry in the Bakken and long before that as well, we need to have an open mind on these things. And there's a right way to do it, and no doubt a wrong way. I have faith that we can figure out, you know, a path that allows these entities to come in, to invest in North Dakota, to add jobs, in a way that isn't detrimental to ratepayers and their neighbors. But I think, to Mark's point, it is critical that the local, whether it's the township boards or the counties, that they have a critical role to play in this. And I don't think that they can be bulldozed, but they do need information and education and a structure to evaluate. And I agree with Mark. I think that's where the state can come in and help provide some of those resources so that informed decisions are being made.
0: Amen to everything you just said. I deeply appreciate that. And I want to transition that to you guys represent what I can characterize as the breadbasket of the United States. Some of the incredible advancements in value-added agriculture and the like are really critically important. Farmers and ranchers are facing a tough season right now with input costs. How do you see that leveling itself out? And what can the state do?
1: Yeah, my father-in-law farms outside of Gackle, North Dakota.
0: Gackle, one of my favorite towns.
1: So fun to say. Input costs for... Oh, it's great. And specifically, his biggest concerns are fertilizer. That has been a significant impact on his operations. The cost of insurance as well. And then just new storage on existing, just adding new storage to be able to actually be able to play the markets or at least use the market to your advantage. That has been significant areas of frustration, and I think specifically to fertilizer, that's something that I don't know if the state would ever directly subsidize, but however we can help have one of those crucial input costs, that's something that I would like to at least start exploring if elected.
5: And I think one of the things too that maybe isn't as an exciting topic, but that certainly helps out our agricultural industry, is the amount of money that the state pays for roads. A lot of, you know, in order to get product to market, you have to have a strong road network. So last session, the legislature added a number of additional dollars through the flexible fund and other mechanisms so that townships and counties and cities have more resources to make sure that our roads are in good shape, especially our agricultural roads, because I kind of view that almost as a type of property tax relief. That the state is funding those roads. They're not having to raise it through the local political subdivisions.
0: You know, again, you make a good point, and I'm talking about one of the things that I like to highlight is Grand Farm. They're just doing incredible work there, and I'm sure all of you have had a large role in not only standing up the organization, but helping as it moves through and accomplishes these what's beyond the horizon. We've got a real short segment coming up when we come back from this break. I'd like to talk a little bit more about Grand Farm and some of the great things they're doing and some of the benefits that you see derivative to throughout the state, but throughout the country as well. This is Dakota Mornings. I am your host, Michael Bell, KFYR 550 AM, 99.7 FM. We're joined on the phone by Senator Jonathan Stickler, Representative Mark Sanford, Reed Johnson, and we will be back after this short commercial break.
24: 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More coming up. 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
5: Welcome back to Dakota Mornings. I am your host, Michael Bell, joined on the phone by Senator Jonathan Sickler, Representative Mark Sanford, Reed Johnson. I keep wanting to call you another name, Reed, but I apologize for that. But you guys have I just want to touch base on this. You guys have a fundraiser coming up shortly here, soon, don't you?
6: We do, Michael. So next Monday, August 10th, we have Public Service Commissioner Joe Kringstad and Secretary of State Michael Howe joining us in Grand Forks, and we hope to invite some of the supporters from our community and really just kick off these final 90 days to the general election.
5: If you
7: Grand Forks Country Club, come on over.
5: I'm sorry, say that again. Where and when and what time and all that good stuff.
7: Monday, August 10th, 6 to 8 p.m. at the Grand Forks Country Club. Come on over and bring your friends.
5: And I want to highlight really quickly that these fundraisers are critically important. Money is critically important in politics. Nobody likes to acknowledge that, but it is critically important in politics. And it is important from the standpoint that if you're attending the District 17 candidate's fundraiser, you're investing in good government. That's the investment that you're making for whatever you can, you know, your time or treasure, whatever you can make financially viable for yourself, but you're investing in good government.
6: Well, we appreciate that, Michael. Thank you so much for giving us the opportunity to share a little bit more about that. That is the side of campaigning that I find most discomfort in, right?
5: Sure.
6: I love
5: everybody does
6: ideas and policy. It's a lot harder talking and asking people for money. So thank you so much for giving us the opportunity to shout that out.
5: Yeah, not a problem. Now, I'd like to transition smoothly to Grand Farm. I just think that this is such a unique setup, such a unique entity. They are looking, you know, Greg Tevine and the great folks he has over there, they're looking beyond the horizon. They're looking 5 years, 6 years, 7 years down the road.
7: Yeah, it really is exciting what they're doing. I know they've had a great partnership with the U.S. Department of Agriculture. The designation that they recently got is pretty unique in the country. So they're getting national recognition of the things they're doing. What I find particularly exciting about it is this is taking, obviously, a very core strength of North Dakota, but putting a different spin on it that, like you said, starts to look 5-7 years.

0: beyond. And again, it's a type of economic diversification. It's not, you know, it still takes advantages of our strength, but does it in a way that, that kind of gives a fresh look and ensures that it's going to remain a core part of our economy long into the future.
1: And most...
2: I would just add that this is an example of somebody starting from scratch, so to speak, in terms of your partnership with the state or your involvement with the state. They've done it right. They hustle. They take ideas and develop the background on it, and it's been good for the state, good stuff that they're doing, and it's showing in terms of the results.
1: Yeah, and Dr. Adderholt is—he's so wide open. One of the things I love about the team that has been put together over there is they're wide open to solving any problem. Nothing is outside the scope of what is imaginable. And Dr. Adderholt is putting his foot on the gas in regards to doing 10 things at one time with regard to value added agriculture.
3: I do think, too, Michael, just to Senator Sipper's point about diversification. I mean, Grand Farm plays so well with the autonomous infrastructure we've developed with Grand Sky and with just North Dakota being a national and international leader in that autonomous industry. I think that's going to be more than 5-7 years out. I mean, that's we're thinking 2050, 2060. Are we really... We're actually diversifying North Dakota, and I think so long as we remain a leader in that space, it'll pay dividends.
1: I couldn't agree more, and I like the fact that you highlighted they're looking, you know, 2050, 2060, and beyond. That's the type of thing that I love so much about North Dakota, is that North Dakotans, the entrepreneurship, the inventor mentality, looking down the road for potential problems that could come up. Senator Jonathan Sackler, Representative.
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8: It's on to the full Senate. I'm Jack Callahan, Fox News, with the confirmation vote for Acting Attorney General Todd Blanche. The Senate's Judiciary Committee has just given its approval.
9: Todd Blanche gets a favorable nomination out of the Judiciary Committee. 12-10, all Republicans voting yes. And now this will go to the full Senate floor, where he is expected to be confirmed later this week.
8: Fox's David Spont, the Justice Department's health care fraud task force, has just announced they've busted up a costly health care ring in Philadelphia.
10: We are announcing criminal charges against 19 defendants for fraudulent home health care schemes that targeted Pennsylvania's Medicaid fraud program and resulted in over $4 million of fraud.
8: It's Assistant Attorney General Colin McDonald, who says one of the defendants had billed Medicaid for providing elder care while he was actually in jail. Secretary of State Marco Rubio says there has been progress made in talks between Oman and Iran over the Strait of Hormuz. No deal yet, but Rubio says they hope that'll happen shortly. Oil prices falling again. West Texas Intermediate crude now below $76 a barrel. The national average price for a gallon of gas, a penny less than it was yesterday. Despite the high gas prices this summer, job openings are holding fairly steady.
11: The Labor Department's job openings and labor turnover survey found 7.35 million openings on the last business day of June, a larger decline than anticipated, and May's job openings were revised lower.
8: Fox's Jenny Casola reports layoffs were little changed, and the number of people quitting their jobs, perhaps for something better, rose slightly. State of New Jersey has filed an antitrust suit against Amazon, claiming the company puts pressure on delivery service companies to suppress wages and unionization efforts. Wall Street is roaring. The Dow is up more than 880 points, NASDAQ 500 points higher. 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
16: From the iHeartRadio North Dakota Newsroom, I'm Brenda Stewart. Governor Armstrong calling the legislature into a special session next month to battle what he calls a public health emergency. He issued an order Monday banning all kratom products and wants state lawmakers to pass a law making sure the substance remains illegal in North Dakota. Kratom's a substance that comes from trees in Asia that can be synthesized into highly potent forms and put into products that are sold at convenience stores and smoke shops. It's often sold as an energy booster or as an alternative to fentanyl and heroin. Emergency room doctors say kratom is just as dangerous and has been linked to several overdoses and deaths. Severe thunderstorms expected to return to parts of the northern plains this week. Eastern North Dakota and northwestern Minnesota are facing the greatest risk. The strongest storms could bring large hail, damaging wind gusts, and a chance of isolated tornadoes. We could also see heavy rain and possible flash flooding across the Midwest today through Thursday. I'm Brenda Stewart.
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18: Here's your AccuWeather forecast. Hazy sun, pleasant this afternoon, though, with a high of 77. Mainly clear, quite cool tonight, approaching the record low. It'll be near chilly with the low down to 45. Mostly sunny, beautiful day for Wednesday with a high of 85. Sunday to partly cloudy, hot Thursday, the high up to 92. Still hot Friday with lots of sun, the high 91. And brilliant sunshine Saturday with the high of 89. With your AccuWeather forecast, I'm meteorologist Jason Caterina.
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4: 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I'm from Elgin. I'll tell you this story. When I first heard Dr. Steve on the radio, he was talking about sugar and inflammation and Crohn's disease, which my husband has. 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
0: Welcome back in. It's a quick turn here because we got so fired up talking about race communism and identity politics. We will head down to the Lone Star State when we come back. The Senate nominee Ken Paxton going up against James Tallarico. Ken Paxton, Republican Senate candidate, next here on Clay and Buck.
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3: Checking in with Zach Mell from Glenburn, North Dakota area. Zach, weather's been good, but it's also been real good for breeding weed pressure right now. That's something we got to stay on top of.
4: Yeah, with the wind conditions we've had for the last couple weeks, it's very difficult to keep the sprayers rolling out in the field. We've been getting a little bit of moisture now, so crops are looking fairly good. The wind is taking its toll on a few of them, but things are just progressing a lot faster than we and everybody else can keep ahead of with the sprayer. And you really have to have a good plan in place for controlling weeds, checking out your fields regularly, staying in contact with your salesperson and getting good recommendations, and trying to hit as many acres as you can in a timely fashion when the wind does allow it, getting to the stuff that's more pressing than some stuff that can wait a little bit.
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7: Massive healthcare fraud exposed. I'm Jack Callahan, Fox News. The Justice Department says 19 people have been charged with defrauding Pennsylvania's Medicaid program of more than $4 million, billing the state for home health care that was either not needed or not provided. Dr. Mehmet Oz, the head of the National Center for Medicare and Medicaid Services, says blame the pandemic.
8: COVID appears to have unleashed massive fraud through grifters because criminals knew the federal government would not follow up on the money that was spending out. We told the world we were open for fraud, and they could start harpooning us with their spears. No mas, no more.
7: Assistant Attorney General Colin McDonald says in some cases, patients conspired with the fraudsters and shared in the payments. The Senate's Judiciary Committee says yes to the nomination of acting Attorney General Todd Blanche.
9: They voted 12 to 10. All Republicans voted to advance Todd Blanche's nomination to the full Senate floor, which will happen later this week. All Democrats opposed this nomination. We heard a lot about the controversy. $1.8 billion taxpayer fund that Todd Blanche said no longer exists anymore.
7: Fox's David Spott, Iran's foreign ministry says talks with Oman for the safe transit of ships through the Strait of Hormuz continue. Spokesman calling those talks positive, crude oil prices moving lower. But Iran is suspected of staging cyber attacks on some critical U.S. infrastructure.
10: Minnesota has reported attacks on roughly 30 water systems, while Michigan has confirmed 9 incidents, 7 states in total. The FBI has warned that Iranian-affiliated cyber actors are targeting internet-connected industrial control systems used by U.S. critical infrastructure, including water and wastewater facilities.
7: Fox's Jennifer Griffin. Big numbers on Wall Street again today. The Dow trading up more than 880 points. NASDAQ more than 570 points higher. 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
12: Born on America's darkest day, September 11th, 01, the Tunnel to Towers Foundation, they have been helping American heroes ever since. Heroes like U.S. Army Sergeant William Bernard McKenna, exposed to burn pits. McKenna later died from T-cell lymphoma, leaving his wife, Dina, and two daughters. Tunnel to Towers honored Sergeant McKenna. They paid off the family's mortgage in honor of all of his sacrifice. Donate $11 a month. 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
7: President Trump's Board of Peace is moving ahead with plans for Israel to withdraw from Gaza.
13: The Board of Peace official leading the plan for a post-war Gaza met this week with Israeli Prime Minister Benjamin Netanyahu. That meeting follows a new commitment from Hamas to disarm and demilitarize. The official pressed Netanyahu to end Israeli airstrikes in Gaza, according to sources familiar with that meeting. A statement from the board says the goal is clear and not in question: the complete decommissioning of weapons and the transition away from rule by gun to civilian governance. Israel would then withdraw from the war-torn Gaza Strip. At the White House, Jared Halpern, Fox News.
7: A mass funeral was held today in Gaza City for more than 100 Palestinians whose bodies were recovered nearly 3 years after Israeli warplanes bombed an apartment building following the October 7th attacks on Israel. A plan by Florida's Governor DeSantis to cut property taxes is running into opposition from safety forces.
14: Just vote no. The message from police and firefighter groups regarding Amendment 3. If passed, it would raise the homestead exemption to $150,000 in 2027 and to $250,000 in 2028, with taxpayers still on the hook to pay the local school tax bill. The Florida Sheriff's Association said it's significantly concerned since it would boost exemptions from $50,000 to $250,000 over 2 years. That association joins the Florida State Fraternal Order of Police, Florida Professional Firefighters, the Florida Fire Chiefs Association, and several prominent county sheriffs in the state, warning the tax cut could also affect money for first responder services in Florida. CJ Papa, Fox News.
7: The suspect has been jailed in Washington State on suspicion of setting one of the devastating wildfires there. Amazon says a class action lawsuit filed by the state of New Jersey is not grounded in fact. The suit says Amazon suppressed wages and working conditions at delivery firms. I'm Jack Callahan. This is Fox News.
15: 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Inside the Numbers with Gene Quainer. 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Loose Tales. The Lunchtime Report gets underway next.
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27: Good afternoon, 1206. 68 in Bismarck. Northwest wind has picked up, 13 gusting to 23. A fair sky. KFYR Radio News. Lunchtime report, a relatively cool day today, but a gradual warming trend for the rest of the week, and dry conditions are expected through the week. For Bismarck today, AccuWeather calling for hazy sun, 78. Clear tonight, temps falling to a near record. Don't you love how you can get a record high and then a few days later a record low? 45, the forecast low, the record 43. We'll see what happens. Tomorrow, 86, Thursday, 96, 85 on Friday, 89 on Saturday. More on the forecast coming up. Morton County officials questioning the estimated property tax revenue from a proposed Mandan data center. Stark Power said the project could generate $46 million a year in property taxes based on a projected $3.5 billion facility. The developer said the revenue should or would support local schools and the city. Morton County's Tax Equalization Office says no application has been filed and the final assessed value is unknown. Stark Power said the project would use systems designed to limit water use and reduce strain in the power grid. A community meeting and a revised data center ordinance is set for Thursday ahead of a public hearing later this month. A Standing Rock businessman is suing U.S. Interior Secretary Doug Burgum and others over the seizure of legal industrial hemp products from his reservation business. Joshua Luger alleges Bureau of Indian Affairs officials illegally confiscated nearly $30,000 worth of hemp products during a 2023 raid and never returned them despite court orders. The suit also claims malicious prosecution after tribal court charges were later dismissed, forcing Luger to spend about $100,000 on legal fees. A federal judge has dismissed the claims against the two individual officers, but claims against Burgum in the U.S. remain pending. Federal government's asking for the court to dismiss the case. Luger's attorney argues it should proceed under the Federal Tort Claims Act. The preliminary budget in place following a contentious city council meeting in Minot on Monday. Council members will have two hearings to debate possible changes to a preliminary budget that calls for an increase in property taxes of 33%. On September 3rd, there'll be a working session. Public hearings will come up September 9th and 21st. Final budget needs to be submitted to the state by October. National Park Service has recovered the body of that hiker who went missing at Theodore Roosevelt National Park. Newtown resident, 37-year-old Artan Gustanchin, was reported missing by his family July 20th. Badlands Search and Rescue began looking for him as they had found his car in the park's north unit. They spent nearly 2 weeks searching about 85 miles of rough terrain after he was reported missing. Governor Kelly Armstrong calling for the legislature to have a special session next month and to battle what he calls a public health emergency. He issued a court order yesterday banning all kratom products and wanting state lawmakers to pass a law making sure the substance remains illegal in North Dakota. It's a substance that comes from trees in Asia, can be synthesized into highly potent forms and put into products sold at convenience stores and smoke shops, often sold as an energy booster or as an alternative to fentanyl and heroin. Emergency room doctors say kratom is just as dangerous and has been linked to several overdoses and deaths. Officials at Lake Skokowea looking to use boat ramps that have been submerged for 20 years. The lake experiencing levels that are 12 feet below average, the elevation only 20 feet away from the all-time low back in 2007. Officials say the low-level ramps appear to be in good shape and will likely be in operation next year. One of the benefits of low water levels, fishing improves. With fish forced into a smaller area. 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
27: KFIRE Radio News time is 12:12. North Dakota officials monitoring dozens of lakes and reservoirs for harmful algal blooms and are asking residents to be on alert for recreational activities.
3: Lake Chida in Grant County and at least seven other bodies of water are under active advisories. Lakshmi Prasad, an assistant professor at North Dakota State University, says hot temperatures and nutrient runoff create favorable conditions for harmful algal blooms. Prasad says they can look like blue or green scum on the water surface and can pose health risks for humans, pets, and agricultural animals.
4: If anybody are in doubt whether there is an algal bloom in the water body that you are accessing or using it, if you're in doubt, just stay out of it. If you know it clearly, then you must stay out of it.
3: Prasad says people can experience rashes, diarrhea, or more serious conditions if they come in contact with harmful algal blooms. Some cases can even be fatal. People can check water conditions and report any suspected harmful algal blooms at deq.nd.gov. I'm Judith Ruiz Branch reporting.
27: City of Bismarck offering residents free branch drop-off after an early morning storm blew through yesterday, making a mess of several neighborhoods. You'll be able to take the bundled branches to the landfill next week, Monday through Saturday. You can also place them in the street for free pickup next week during your regular garbage pickup day. Public Works Department just asks that you cut the branches into smaller pieces to make it easier for crews to pick those up. A three-day brain health conference scheduled for next week in Newtown. Conference will be at Four Bears Casino and Lodge, August 12th through the 14th. It's free, open to the public, organized by Elbowwoods Memorial Health Center's Healthy Brain Initiative team with funding from a Healthy Brain Initiative grant. Eight different topics will be discussed throughout the 3 days, various breakout session August 13th. Department of Veterans Affairs awarding $700,000 to its North Dakota branch. The grant money designed to support local veterans with transportation needs. It will provide vets in rural areas with free transportation to VA-authorized healthcare facilities. The VA website has more information for those looking to participate in the program and locate resources in the area. Want to check out Minot's transit system? If you live in the city, you can check it out for free next week, August 10th through the 14th. Annual Free Ride Week gives Minot residents the opportunity to try out the transit system to see if it may be a better alternative than driving. There will be two additional routes starting August 19th. Meanwhile, 7 a.m. and 3 p.m. to help increase ridership during the school year. Those will run on the east-west and southwest-north routes. And Great Plains Food Bank says a record number of people sought food assistance during the last fiscal year. Organization said the demand increased by 16%. More than 186,000 people in North Dakota and Clay County, Minnesota, receiving help. Officials say food assistance visits rose 22%, indicating more families are returning for help multiple times. The food bank distributed nearly 15.5 million pounds of food despite reductions in federal food assistance. Great Plains is building a new statewide distribution center in Fargo to help meet that growing demand. KFIRE Radio News time is coming up on 12:16.
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27: 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Travel and weather together. Tis apparently bridge inspection season. The expressway bridge getting its inspection, or at least scheduled to, today and tomorrow. Next, double check those dates. Yeah, next Wednesday and Thursday, 94 east and westbound. The Mandan exit 156, 9 a.m. to 3:30 p.m. Bridge inspection set to go on. Traffic will be reduced to one lane, 12.5-foot width restriction, 45-mile-an-hour speed limit. You may need to allow a little extra travel time. They'll also do 810 East Junction, Interstate 94 Business, and Interstate 194. That neck of the woods. We have signs with those numbers up. I gotta admit, I'm not used to using those numbers just yet.
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18: Here's your AccuWeather forecast. Hazy sun, pleasant this afternoon, though, with the high of 77. Mainly clear, quite cool tonight, approaching the record low. It'll be near chilly with the low down to 45. Mostly sunny, beautiful day for Wednesday with the high of 85. Sunday to partly cloudy, hot Thursday, the high up to 92. Still hot Friday with lots of sun, the high 91. And brilliant sunshine Saturday with the high of 89. With your AccuWeather forecast, I'm meteorologist Jason Catarino.
27: Sunset in Bismarck at 9:10. Tomorrow morning, sunrise 6:28. So the day before yesterday, we hit a record high of 105. Yesterday, 81. Now tonight, it could potentially be a record low. The weather gets crazy every once in a while. Lake recreational forecast on eastern Lake Skokwea. West wind 10 to 20, increasing 15 to 25. Sunshine, lower 70s. Northwest wind 10 to 15 early evening, becoming light. Then after midnight, becoming southwest around 10. Clear, upper 40s. North of Lake Oahe, northwest wind 10 to 20. Sunshine today, mid-70s. West wind around 10, early evening, becoming light. Clear and in the lower 50s. Devil's Lake, west wind 15 to 20, waves a foot or less, building to 1 to 2 feet in the afternoon. Sunshine, 65 to 75. West wind 10 to 15, shifting to the southwest after midnight, waves a foot or less, clear, lower 50s. And tomorrow, southwest wind 10 to 20, shifting to the west, 15 to 25 in the afternoon, waves a foot or less. Sunshine, 75 to 85. Williston is sitting at 66 at the moment. Dickinson, 65. Mine at 67. Harrison, 66. A west wind, 18. Gusting to 29 in the eastern end of Lake Skokwea. Heading here, 67. Jamestown, 68. Devil's Lake, 65. Northwest wind at 16. Grand Forks, 69. Fargo, 70. In Bismarck, northwest wind 13, gusting to 23, pressure falling 30.09, relative humidity 38%, sunshine and 68.
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12: Coming up on the Dakota Farm and Ranch Report, presented by ProSeed, the USDA's latest crop progress report showing corn slipping for 2 weeks now, while soybean ratings held steady, and North Dakota producers being urged to use extreme caution during the haying season as dry conditions continue to increase that risk of field fires across parts of the state.
7: Details next on the Dakota Farm and Ranch Report.
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7: 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Well, enjoy the day today. We're going to be in the 70s under a sun-filled sky. Another night tonight into the 40s across much of the central and western part of North Dakota. Rain late last week did bring some relief to some parts of the state. Not widespread, but it was there. A strong cold front moved in yesterday, delivering cooler temperatures for the week ahead. While scattered showers and thunderstorms are expected, rainfall will be hit or miss. DTN forecasters say moisture deficits remain significant across the region, and additional rain will be needed for supporting crops that move through the reproductive and grain filling stages. If you were outdoors last night about 10 p.m., it was amazing how the temperatures felt in contrast to over the weekend, with temperatures in the 105 area in Bismarck on Sunday down to the mid-50s, some overnight lows into the upper 40s last night, and again looking forward to tonight. The USDA's latest crop progress report showing corn conditions slipping for a second straight week, while soybean ratings held steady. Nationally, 61% of the corn crop is still rated good to excellent, down 2 points from last week and well below last year's 73%. 14% rated poor to very poor, the highest late July rating in 3 years now. North Dakota here saw one of the sharpest declines, with good to excellent ratings falling 13 points. Corn development remains ahead of average, with 90% of the crop silking and 43% reaching the dough stage. Soybeans continue to progress quickly as well. Nationwide, 88% are blooming, 62% setting pods. Condition ratings held steady at 63% good to excellent. In wheat, winter wheat harvest reached 86% complete, while spring wheat harvest stands at just 5%. Weather-wise, cooler temperatures and rain are expected across much of the Corn Belt this week, while hot, mostly dry conditions continue across the plains and the Mississippi Delta. North Dakota producers are being urged to use extreme caution during this haying season, as dry conditions increase that risk of field fires across parts of the state. State Forester Tom Clay says that grass fires have been on the rise, and abundant dry vegetation in ditches, meadows, and CRP acres can ignite quickly from a single spark. Contact between haying equipment and rocks is a potential source, but equipment malfunctions are another major concern. NDSU Extension Farm and Ranch Safety Specialist Angie Johnson says worn roller bearings and balers are a common cause of many hay fires. Damaged bearings can overheat, creating enough heat to ignite dry hay or straw inside the bale chamber. She notes that friction, dust, and static electricity all add to fire danger when working with dry forage. Johnson recommends daily equipment inspections, including checking the bearings, belts, chains, and hydraulic hoses for wear. Producers should also remove built-up dust, plant material, twine, and net wrap from equipment regularly. An infrared heat thermometer can also be a very useful tool for monitoring bearing temperatures and identifying hot spots before they become a fire hazard. Producers are also encouraged to carry a charged fire extinguisher, water, and a shovel in the field. Park equipment away from dry grass and keep a cell phone handy. If a fire does start, officials say to call 911 immediately. As Johnson reminds producers, a baler can be replaced. You can't. And that is the latest on the Dakota Farm and Ranch Report, presented by Proceed. I'm Shannon Dean.
0: K-Fire, your ag authority. Simplug.
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21: 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Driving, food, music.
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31: The Philadelphia Phillies sent Washington to a sixth straight loss, 6-3. Derek Hill with a grand slam in the seventh. St. Louis won at Yankee Stadium 13-7 over New York. Alec Burleson with three homers. In fact, the Cards as a team hit three in the eighth inning to retake the lead. Pittsburgh was ahead at Milwaukee 4-0 in the fourth. They held on to beat the Brewers 4-3. The Cubs sent the Dodgers to a fourth straight loss, 10-5. Losing starter Justin Robleski, who gave up four homers his last start, allowed four homers in four and a third innings in this one. Toronto won 13-1 at Houston. The Stros left 13 men on base. That snapped Houston's six-game winning streak. Texas committed five errors and lost at home 5-1 to San Francisco. The Rangers have lost six games in a row. Arizona beat San Diego 5-1. Tampa Bay won 13-9 at Colorado. Rays led 7-0 in the third inning. Two homers for Junior Caminero.
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32: News. I'm Gianna Gelosi. Todd Blanche's path to confirmation as Attorney General approved by the Senate Judiciary Committee in a 12-10 vote.
33: All Democrats oppose this nomination. We heard a lot about the controversial $1.8 billion taxpayer fund that Todd Blanche said no longer exists anymore that would go to people who feel that they are victims of government weaponization. Democrats saying it could be changed names. It could come up again.
32: That's Fox's David Spunt. Primary day in five states. All eyes are on a Senate race in Michigan. Fox's Garrett Tenney in Detroit.
34: Abdul El-Sayed is the progressive who has the backing of the Democratic Socialists of America. He wants to abolish ICE, cut off USAID to Israel, and has made Medicare for All one of his signature issues.
32: He's going against establishment candidate Haley Stevens. 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
4: Iran was waging war against this country for 47 years. Donald Trump is the first of nine presidents who served during that war to actually fight back. And he deserves enormous success. And he's had enormous success. The military campaign has set back Iran's nuclear program. It's devastated its military. The Treasury Department has done its job. It's imposed crippling sanctions with Operation Economic Fury. CIA has done its job. All the rest. What's failed has been the ceasefire and the MOU. Because what we found ourselves in is a strategic cul-de-sac where for months now, we have this endless cycle of negotiations interrupted by Iranian violations, interrupted by U.S. retaliation and a return to negotiation, and the cycle goes on. And we've got to get out of it. The Iranians right now are in control of the narrative, because if you define victory as a deal, they get a veto on a deal. They can deny us victory by denying us a deal.
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5: 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Clay Buck after 1, Armstrong and Getty after 3. Tomorrow morning, Senator Kevin Cramer, Talk Radio Town Hall at about 8:15. And at any moment, your tickets. For Firehouse, Morte, Unleash, Frantic Anarchy, Freedom Riders MC 50th Anniversary Party a week from Saturday, August 15th. Maybe you'll end up with the VIP table for 6. Make sure you're listening tomorrow morning here on K-Fire. 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Time to go inside the numbers.
6: And good afternoon, everyone. Grain futures, they're all lower to sharply lower on the session. Crude oil tumbling as Secretary of the Treasury Bessette told us this morning that they're very close, if not today or tomorrow, signing another peace deal with Iran. Of course, I lost track. Is this number 22 or number 27? I can't remember. That said, the crude oil is taking it as face value it's going to be. So we're down over $4.50 a barrel here, putting pressure on the grain market. Of course, you got the biofuel aspect and the feeling that, well, fertilizers are going to eventually roll here too, and maybe President Trump has time to deal with the Black Sea area shortfalls. There's no confirmation of that at all, but the wheat trade trades that way anyway. Soybeans under heavy pressure as rains are falling now in the drier areas of western Iowa and eastern Nebraska. Those that missed yesterday seem to be getting it today, plus the modeling does reduce the heat that they were worried about coming mid-August. It's going to be warm. It's just not going to be exceptionally warm. And so for now, they're putting a pass here into August 15th on the grain production that should be okay. So soybeans at one time were down about, let's see here, 23 cents earlier in the session. We've now rallied 7 cents. The September contract off 15 cents at 11.58 and 3 quarters, while November's down 15 and a quarter, 11.77. We smashed the lows made on Monday, which then we sharply recovered from. And now we're back checking out. But we are above those lows at the moment. Same thing goes for corn. We are well above those levels. Reports out for exports show corn is way ahead of the USDA. The USDA has some explaining to do when it does its carryout numbers. Hopefully next week, Wednesday, on the WASD crop report, they take the time to do some adjustment. As it is right now, they're off 75 million bushels. Not enough on exports, which means that carryout comes down 75 million bushels, which passes through to new crop, which means new crop carryout right now, just on those numbers, is 1.7 billion bushels. Now, crop ratings came out yesterday, 2% lower on the corn, steady on the beans, but beans and corn both are below last year's ratings that produced those record crops. So we have to be suspecting that the yields are lower, which if we lower the corn yield by 2 bushels to the acre, Well, there you are. A corn carryout for new crop below 1.6 billion bushels, which really suggests corn trading above $5. But we'll see if they ever want to take notice of that, right? Currently, December corn down 6.5 cents at 466. The old crop September off 6.25 at 443. And of course, wheat off 12 cents pleasantly for September Chicago. 639. Kansas, September off 10.25, 707 in Minneapolis. The September contract down 10.5 cents, 684.45, while the December is down 10 cents, $7.10. Cattle futures, we are higher in the live cattle, sharply higher on the feeder cattle. Take a look here. We've got the option expiration this Friday for August live cattle. Do not forget that. First notice day also comes into play. The feeder index today up $2.24, 349.13. The daily is 365.22 on 1,584 head. Total head count on all this is 7,680 head. And box beef up 276 on the choice, 369.49, select higher by $1.29. That's 345.74. This is on 55 loads, taking care of that. Cattle for the month of August presently up $1, 232.10. October gaining $1.25, 227.97. December cattle, they're climbing $1.05 to 227.27. Now on the feeders, August up 385, 351.67. September gaining $4.10. They're the biggest gainer on the day, 346.65. October feeders up 375, 337.45. January feeders up $1.67, 321.20. While the March feeders are only up 57 cents at 316. Hog futures, 32 cents higher. August, 97.85. August, October, up 70 cents, 84.37. Now let's see what the metals look like with the oil being crushed here today in the stock market in the stratosphere. We have the gold for December up $62 an ounce, $4,152. Silver, September, up $2.28, $60.13. Bitcoin August contract up $265, $64,350. And taking a look at that energy market. Crude oil September down $4.61, $75.75. Gasoline September off 12.25 cents a gallon, $2.84, while diesel fuel down 10.5 cents, $3.77. 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
11: 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Our authorized contractors come out once or twice a year to perform annual maintenance to ensure those systems are operating at peak efficiency, keep utility bills down, and the homeowners pay a low monthly payment, and they know exactly what to expect every single time a contractor's in their home.
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9: Time for my dad, Trent Luce, and today's Luce Tale.
10: Well, you got to be careful when you're on Highway 2 through the scenic Nebraska sandhills because you might run into an old friend, Wes Jameson. Did you get lost?
11: Usually. But what's nice about here is there's nothing except Trent Luce and his lovely wife. And so
10: there's a lot in the sandhills, but fortunately, we got to see you.
11: Yes, it was wonderful. We had some good food and broken bow through, but you know, the neat thing was we got to share some dead animals together.
10: Yeah, we did. Do you know anything about eating dead animals?
11: A lot. We are carnitarians.
10: You wrote a book about a lot of this stuff and taught a lot of classes, and you tell me you've been retired for 5 years. How did that happen?
11: I just got tired of it. You know, there comes a point where you realize you're the guy yelling, get off my lawn, and the kids are really young and you're not. And I told my boss, I'm a dinosaur. I don't want to change. I'm happy to kind of fade into extinction. Kind of faded into obscurity, except on some consulting stuff. And it's been wonderful. But I did write a book, Trent.
10: Tell us about the book. How's it doing?
11: Well, it sold a lot of copies, but it's kind of, you know how they go. You've probably written a book, but it starts real fast and it kind of bleeds off. But the neat thing is, the topic's still hot. It was, title of the book was, What Would Jesus Really Eat? There's a lot of people out there trying to convince us that it's wrong to eat animals. And at least from a Christian perspective, it's not only okay, it's the right thing to do for a variety of reasons. And even in churches that you would think they would know better, people get really offended at that, that you can eat an animal and rejoice in doing it.
10: Kind of recoined this, the cathedral of creation.
11: Yes.
10: And, you know, we've urbanized so many parts of the United States and the world, but I'm going to speak to the United States. But those animals were part of his creation to serve a purpose while alive and then in death to improve human lives and continue the cycle of life. That's what creation is all about.
11: Something has to die for us to live. We have to kill something. And as you know from your background, when you reap a field, use a combine, it's carnage. You're killing all kinds of animals and insects. And so the Lord makes it very, very clear that it's kind of a way to remember the sacrifice to Christ, that something has to die for us to live. And so, at least in our household, when we were bringing the kids up, we didn't euphemize it. We would tell them, what are we having for dinner? We're having a dead cow. And aren't we grateful that we're given this cow to eat? The other thing we forgot in an urban society, animals take things we can't eat and drink and convert it to things we can. And that, I don't care whether they're chickens pecking or cow ruminant animals. That's a wonderful thing. And it's really good stewardship to use those animals to take creation and convert it into edible products.
10: Well, you're about to love the next day, which is no surprise for you. because Highway 2 and the sand hills of Nebraska is the last new frontier for the ruminant industry.
11: Oh, this is just such pretty country out here. There's a reason Charles Kowalt said it was one of the prettiest places he's ever driven. It's just gorgeous out here. But the problem is you don't want people to discover it because then it loses everything that brought you here.
10: Yeah, never mind. Disregard everything we've just said. Wes Jameson, what a pleasure. Thanks for giving me a call. Great to see you.
11: Trent, other than the gray hair, you haven't changed a bit.
10: I don't have any hair. Loose tails, be gentle, stay firm.
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14: 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That's something we got to stay on top of.
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3: A Grammy Award-winning producer has died. David Rivkin, better known as David Z, was a pioneer and primary architect of the Minneapolis sound, which left a massive imprint on funk, rock, pop, and R&B. In 1976, he engineered a teenaged Prince's first demo tapes. David Z was 78. Come hear Uncle John's band, All Around You. A new immersive exhibition will celebrate the life and work of Grateful Dead frontman Jerry Garcia.
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3: And it's almost time to believe, Ted Lasso fans.
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3: The Apple TV series returns for a 4th season starting tomorrow. Jason Sudeikis starring as the college football coach turned soccer coach who now leads a women's team. That's entertainment.

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4: A big day on Wall Street. I'm Jack Callahan, Fox News. An hour before the close, the Dow Jones Industrial Average is up more than 1,000 points. NASDAQ is more than 700 points higher. The S&P 500, also in record territory, up about 145 points. The market's buoyed by word earlier in the day from Treasury Secretary Bessent that an agreement to open the Strait of Hormuz is close. Talks between Iran and Oman about the Strait have been productive, according to Iran's foreign ministry. President Trump has warned Tehran these talks are their last chance to avoid what he called decapitation. Iran, though, is suspected of sponsoring cyber attacks on some U.S. water supplies.
5: Federal agencies have warned that Iranian-affiliated cyber actors are targeting critical infrastructure, including water and wastewater facilities. Minnesota has reported attacks on roughly 30 water systems, while Michigan has confirmed 9 incidents.
4: Fox's Jennifer Griffin at the Pentagon, a setback for the Trump administration's attempts to roll back the so-called Green New Deal.
6: A divided U.S. Circuit Court of Appeals for D.C. says the Trump administration improperly ended billions of dollars in clean energy products, siding with Climate United Fund and other nonprofits. The program dates back to the Biden administration as part of its efforts to reduce greenhouse gas emissions. President Trump and EPA Administrator Lee Zeldin accused the Greenhouse Gas Reduction Fund of mismanagement and potential fraud, freezing billions of dollars before terminating their grants.
4: The ruling will be appealed to the Supreme Court. The Justice Department charging 19 people in the Philadelphia area with defrauding Medicaid out of more than $4 million.
7: Now, we're facing a personal care services crisis around the country. The surge in enrollment of individuals in these and programs is stunning. So shocking, we have to double-check our numbers. We don't think it's possible that it's happening, but it is.
4: It's Dr. Mehmet Oz of the Center for Medicaid and Medicare. 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
9: Born on America's darkest day, September 11th, 01, the Tunnel to Towers Foundation, they have been helping American heroes ever since. Heroes like U.S. Army Sergeant William Bernard McKenna, exposed to burn pits. McKenna later died from T-cell lymphoma, leaving his wife, Dina, and 2 daughters. Tunnel to Towers honored Sergeant McKenna. They paid off the family's mortgage in honor of all of his sacrifice. Donate $11 a month. 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
12: From the iHeart North Dakota Newsroom, I'm Jason Tulin. Morton County officials are questioning the estimated property tax revenue from a proposed Mandan data center.
13: Stark Power says the project could generate $46 million a year in property taxes. It's a projected $3.5 billion facility. The developer says the revenue would support schools and the city. Stark says the project would use systems designed to limit water use and reduce strain on the power grid. I'm David Kail.
12: City of Bismarck is offering residents free branch drop-off after an early morning storm blew through Monday, making a mess of several neighborhoods. You'll be able to take the bundled branches to the landfill next week. From Monday through Saturday, you can also place them on the street for free pickup next week during your regular garbage pickup day. The Public Works Department just asked that you cut the branches into smaller pieces to make it easier for crews to pick them up. I'm Jason.
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15: Here's your AccuWeather forecast. Hazy sun, pleasant this afternoon, though, with a high of 77. Mainly clear, quite cool tonight, approaching the record low. It'll be near chilly with the low down to 45. Mostly sunny, beautiful day for Wednesday with the high of 85. Sunday to partly cloudy, hot Thursday, the high up to 92. Still hot Friday with lots of sun, the high 91. And brilliant sunshine Saturday with the high of 89. With your AccuWeather forecast, I'm meteorologist Jason Caterina.
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3: New records on Wall Street. I'm Jack Callahan, Fox News. Dow Jones Industrial Average showed officially closing 940 points higher today, cresting 54,000 for the first time ever. The S&P 500 up 139 points to close at 7739, also a record. NASDAQ closed 669 points higher. Crude oil prices down about 5% today. The national average price for a gallon of gasoline slightly lower. The optimism over assurances from the administration that an agreement with Iran to open the Strait of Hormuz is close.
4: Administration officials continue to be confident that a deal for free passage of all commercial shipping through that strait is really on the horizon, that such a deal could be signed as early as tomorrow. In the meantime, CENTCOM continues its tough blockade of Iran and all of its ports. Iran, in the meantime, continues to insist it is not negotiating directly with the U.S., but Iranian officials say they are negotiating with Oman.
3: Fox's Steve Harrigan in Tel Aviv. The Justice Department's healthcare fraud task force says it's busted a costly healthcare fraud ring in Philadelphia.
5: We are announcing criminal charges against 19 defendants for fraudulent home healthcare schemes that targeted Pennsylvania's Medicaid fraud program and resulted in over $4 million of fraud.
3: Assistant Attorney General Colin McDonald says one of the defendants had billed Medicaid for providing elder care while he was in jail. Senate's Judiciary Committee voting along party lines today to recommend the full Senate vote to confirm acting Attorney General Todd Blanche.
6: Todd Blanche gets a favorable nomination out of the Judiciary Committee. 12 to 10, all Republicans voting yes. And now this will go to the full Senate floor, where he is expected to be confirmed later this week.
3: Fox's David Spott, the L.A. Fire Department, concluding last year's deadly Eaton fire started by sparks from a Southern California Edison transmission tower. 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
3: I just got off my rocket ship motorcycle, so my adrenaline is very high. 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
4: See you, Senior.
3: A dimly lit room deep within the bowels of the Armstrong and Getty Communications compound that now has a romper room attached to it. And today we are under the title of the show,
4: No Prisons, Free Healthcare, A Socialist Paradise on the Ballot. Or if you prefer, Europe's Biden says La Frontera es Segura, which is Spanish for the border is secure.
3: Very good.
17: The border is closed. The border is secure.
3: There you go. Fantastic. So we have to acknowledge right off the bat, Katie, the news lady, rejoins the Armstrong and Getty show officially.
18: Who am I and what am I doing here?
3: Who is now a mom and has a baby. How old's your baby now?
18: He'll be 3 months next week.
3: Wow. Okay.
4: I was telling Katie before the show when, you know, the maternity leave, I'll be back, you know, end of July. And I was like, oh my God, that's a long time from now. I remember thinking that. And here we are. Time flies. Crazy.
3: It does fly.
18: It was weird. Yeah. It flew by and it crawled by at the exact same time.
3: That is the entire kid experience. Yeah. Mm-hmm.
4: The hours drag and the years jerk, as they say, or the years fly.
3: Have they ever nailed that down? Because we always talk about the whole time speeds up as you get older. But what's the everyday seems like it's 4 days?
18: I think it's the exhaustion.
3: But 5 years seems like 2 months. What is that whole thing with kids?
4: Yeah, I don't know. That reminds me of that hilarious video of the toilet paper in the grocery store aisle. 32 equals 24, which equals 12, which equals... Yeah, it's just... Nobody knows. Nobody knows.
3: There's got to be a reason we're built that way, I would assume. Anyway, cool. Well, good to have you back, Katie. Very excited
18: to be back.
4: Indeed, yeah.
3: This is the first time we've been full strength in quite some time with a variety of illnesses and vacations and all kinds of things like that. So, groovy. Mm-hmm.
18: Everybody watch out.
3: Yeah, no kidding. Everybody watch out. The good news, of course, is Joe, I think, hinted to. Did you hint to in your titles or not? Donald Trump announced the Strait is open today. So that is very exciting.
4: No, weirdly, that was the one I left out. I was going to go with that, but went with the borders are secure instead. But I was going to say, good news. The Straits are open.
3: Yes, the president announced the Strait is open today. Here's my breaking news. The state will not be open. It's not in any ways whatsoever and will not be. But. Go ahead
4: it's
3: and say
4: as
3: it
4: if he
3: want.
4: Says S all the time.
3: I don't
4: it's
3: even a, know what's going on there.
4: A relationship to the truth.
3: Yeah. We'll talk about that later. And, of course, it's Communist Election Day all across the country. So that's exciting.
4: Yay!
3: Get a few communists in office. See how they're doing. Listen to some of their crazy plans.
4: If they were only communists, that'd be fine. But at least a handful of them are avowed Islamists, too. They absolutely want to get rid of the Constitution in favor of Sharia law. Not a fan, speaking for myself.
3: Yeah.
15: And what was the other thing? There was another one on there. Maybe the wind of riding my motorcycle to work at a high rate of speed blew it out of my head. Maybe that's what happened. What I was trying to think of. I don't know. My son's going to the new Spider-Man tonight. I know he's very excited. That's his headline in his life. He's going to the new Spider-Man with one of his friends, which set some sort of box office records over the weekend. So.
19: Right, yeah.
15: So we'll keep you up to speed on the Spider-Man movie. Which do you think is the most exciting of the communist races going on today? Almost having a communist governor? Well, they're not going to win, but major party candidate, as I said yesterday, the craziest major party candidates we may have ever had in our entire nation's history are going to be elected today, which is a pretty big deal.
19: The Wisconsin race is mostly amusing because it's a governor's race. Wisconsin is, like so many states, it is a couple of deep blue blotches and then an immense, you know, acreage of red. But the wackadoodle girl running for governor there, I don't think she's going to do much to harm America. She'll be a miserable failure, et cetera. El Sayed in Michigan, now that is one worth watching. He is dangerous. He's smart. He's ruthless. He's an avowed Islamist. He's dangerous.
15: You don't think he could win, do you?
19: Yes.
15: You
19: do? I don't think he will, but I think he could.
15: Wow.
19: Mike Rogers is polling ahead of him, but not nearly enough for comfort. Granted, a single state poll tends to be iffy. They don't poll a lot.
15: Plus the classic events, my dear events. Who knows what's going to happen between now and November?
19: Right, exactly. And I just, I'm going to channel a little Sung Tzu here. I would rather overestimate my opponent's capabilities than underestimate them and be smarting from a costly historic defeat in the morning.
15: I got on my scale. I did. I did set some sort of record over the weekend. I should have entered a contest.
19: Yes.
15: I don't know. I'm on prednisone for an odd reason, Katie, and prednisone. Joseph, do you remember what your dose was you were taking when it didn't have an effect on you? Because I've had different doses. The higher dose, man, it's like, it makes you like a bear.
18: I have to tell you, I just don't even. There's so much more of me to love right now after having a kid. I don't want to hear it out of either one of you.
15: You don't look like it.
18: It's, you know.
19: You're fine. It's God's plan. You guess after, God? Huh?
18: After losing 80 pounds prior to getting pregnant and having like 30 to lose, it's like, good God almighty.
19: Yeah.
15: Yeah. Well,
18: I'll get it off, but I don't want to hear it out of either one of you right now. You both look great.
19: Oh, wow. Yeah. Let me lift up my shirt for you. Prednisone gave me all sorts of energy, but it didn't make me ravenous like you. I got to admit, it was unkind when you were at the state fair and they put a blue ribbon around your neck.
15: Right.
19: Next to them.
15: It was a hog barn. I'm walking through the animal barn. They put the blue ribbon around my neck and I said, I'm not even in the hog competition. Somebody said, wait a second. That's not a hog.
19: This is embarrassing. Sorry, sir.
15: That is a gentleman who was just walking by.
19: Right.
18: So you're calling me a pig.
19: A mistake has been made.
15: Yes. We need to correct this error at once.
19: This is mortifying.
15: Well, so, but see, the difference is, Katie, you've got every, like, the best reason in the world to gain weight. Being a mom, and it's all part of the process of keeping the baby healthy and all these different sorts of things. I was just a guy at the state fair with no self-control. Those are different things.
18: And you ended up in the hog contest and won.
15: I ended up walking by the hog contest with a blue ribbon on my neck.
19: If you're going to get in it, win it.
20: Shame.
19: Right.
20: Shame.
15: It was late Saturday when we were sitting there watching the state fair hypnotist with my big tub of mint chocolate chip ice cream. I thought, is this what my life is? Is this where I saw myself when I was a young man?
18: I hear nothing wrong with that. That sounds great.
15: Watching a state fair hypnotist eating a big bowl of ice cream after all the other crap I've eaten.
18: I'm so looking forward to it. I want a big corn dog. That's been on my craving list
15: I had one. It was good. It was as good as you were imagining.
19: Mm-hmm. Here's a compliment for you, Jack. In the demographic of people who are sitting there shoveling ice cream down their throats, you're the only one with all your teeth. So, well done.
15: It was quite the crowd because this was the 9 o'clock show, like the dark time one. The fact that you have to be 16 to watch it because it gets sexy. I guess we didn't stay for the whole thing.
18: Mm-hmm. Hmm.
15: I just watched enough of it for my kids to get because they thought that only happened on television. They didn't know that sort of thing happened in real life. Yeah, you know, it happens in real life, son. People gather in crowds like this to watch this sort of entertainment.
19: since I was a kid till this moment, that's a head scratcher for me. The whole hypnotist thing. People, oh, yes, they do exactly what he says. It seems nutty to me.
0: Did you go up on stage, Jack? Let him hypnotize you?
15: No, man. I was ducking my head so hard because I always get picked for things. Always, always, always, always. Anytime there's somebody in the crowd, you, sir, it's always me. And my family laughs so hard when I get picked because it's always me. I don't know what the look is on my face, but I kept my head down. I was really making sure I didn't make any eye contact. But the kid next to me, fellas got hypnotized sitting next to me in the row. She was talking the talk and his head went down.
18: My buddy got picked for that, and he said, I don't even know what happened to me up there.
15: What?
18: Wow. Yeah, I which I didn't buy it, but
15: I don't buy it either, but it happens, and I've talked to people who've said it happened to them.
18: Nah.
19: It's got to be, there's a genetic tendency, neurological something or other. It's like being left-handed or good at music or something or what.
15: I've always thought it was an IQ thing to a certain level. I don't know.
19: Oh, boy.
18: Like the weak-minded, you know, like your brain do
19: that. I was going to go there.
15: Yeah. Yeah, you can say it. You're new with child. Go ahead and say it, Katie.
18: Yeah, you're weak-minded. Like my brain won't let me do that.
15: Yeah, right. Or I suppose if you're going to twist it around, you're not trusting enough. Or you're too cynical, I guess, if you're going to flip it on its head, maybe. Because sure. I am, I'm those things.
19: All right.
15: Let's start the show officially. I do need to tell that story maybe in the podcast later. I'm Jack Armstrong. He's Joe Getty. On this, it is Tuesday. It is election day for communists around the country. August the 4th, year 2026, we're Armstrong and Getty, and we approve of this program.
19: Here we go, then. Let's start the show officially according to FCC rules and regs. Here we go at Mark.
21: You said Americans should cancel Thanksgiving, should have done this in 1621.
22: Thanksgiving is also a time that's incredibly painful for many people in our communities. And so I think there I wanted to make sure that people understood that there are multiple views, but views can evolve.
15: Which one of our whack job communists is running on ending Thanksgiving because it's so painful?
19: The word that leaps to my mind is charisma.
15: She could be hypnotized.
19: That is Francesca Hong, who is running for governor of Wisconsin. She is a communist.
15: Good issue.
19: And Dullsville, Jiminy.
15: God dang it. What is it with these people and their wacky
23: Thanksgiving
15: issues?
23: Thanksgiving is a painful time for many people. Be ashamed of yourself. Hate your country. I do. I hate you.
18: It's very Mayorkas of her.
15: Yeah, no kidding. And when you look at your issues, of course, the painfulness of Thanksgiving always ranks very high, right up there with inflation.
19: Oh, yeah, exactly.
15: War.
19: Job security and food prices, yeah.
15: It's all those things fit together. Anyway, Katie is back, and we're going to get to headlines coming up in a bit and get into some of the news of the day. The president did say, I don't know how he's going to rhetorically handle this today, but he did say yesterday the strait will be open tomorrow, which is now. And, he stated it definitively yesterday that they want a deal, they've got some sort of deal, and the strait will be open, so...
19: I don't do the prediction market thing, but I'd be curious to gaze at it and figure out what's sure it'll be open. What's that trading for?
15: No kidding.
19: How cheap can I buy that?
15: Well, it's funny. I think like everybody on his side and not on his side, just kind of the reaction to that was kind of, yeah, whatever. So people shouldn't just say, yeah, whatever, to the president announcing something that major.
19: I just came across on a similar topic some very learned analysis of why the recently announced giant breakthrough with Hamas and the peace has begun. It's not going to happen.
15: Okay.
19: It can't happen. And I thought, what's the point in reading this? I did read it. I thought, I'm not even going to bring it to the show because it's so ridiculous.
15: Okay. Yeah, I haven't heard that end of the story. I just assumed that was the result. But there's lots to get to today.
19: Of course it is.
15: There's lots to get to today. I hope you can stick around.
24: Armstrong and Getty.
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29: The Armstrong and Getty Show.
15: Hey there. Thanks for joining us. Doing some back-to-school shopping with the kids, which is a reminder that it's that time of year already. as speaking of time going by.
19: Oh, boy, howdy. Yeah, absolutely right. All right, so much to talk about. Let's get started. Who's reporting what? It's the lead story with Katie Green. Katie.
18: All right, let's start with the Alphabet Network's ABC. Diplomatic efforts to end war ongoing, Qatari official says. Fox News, Trump says he is giving Iran, quote, every last chance to reach a deal.
15: Clearly.
19: I'd say.
18: And CBS, Trump threatens Iran with, quote, decapitation as Houthis claim strike on Saudi airport.
15: So what's this whole Oman-Iran deal that they announced, combat between Oman and Iran, that they're going to open the strait with tolls, the two of them, like we're not involved? I don't know what's going on with that.
19: Which has been called a non-starter by the president.
18: From NBC, man accused of arson in the three biggest fires in Washington.
15: One guy?
19: Oh, boy.
18: Yeah,
15: What's his nut job situation?
18: They're not releasing a whole lot of details about him other than that he's been accused of
15: climate change, hates his parents, trans. What's his deal?
18: I will tell you, I spent some time in Idaho, and the air quality is, you can't go outside all throughout
19: right.
18: that part of the country.
19: Right, yeah. In answer to your question, Jack, probably all of the above.
18: Yeah. Because
19: you order the variety pack. Yeah, I'm trans and I hate capitalism, also development. I'm pro-environmental and hate Israel. Because right. I have to. It's the permanent omnicause.
18: From the Washington Post, how Trump's claims of vandalism at the renovated reflecting pool have crumbled.
15: Yeah, that was a rough situation. So it kind of reminded me of the legal challenges to the 2020 election. When some of the people that were saying strong things about the vandalism, Jeanine Pirro, ended up in a courtroom and would have been in legal trouble to say something that's not true. Their story was different.
19: Yeah, they had no case. What was different about this one is she said in various filings, we were misled by Interior. There's no evidence here. We're not prosecuting this case. And Trump has been making he's still saying there's a vicious, vicious vandalism. Yeah, okay, great.
15: It's not the issue of the day, though. I mean, for crying out loud, mainstream media, good Lord.
18: From the WNBA, from Breitbart, WNBA coach who wore, quote, trans kids belong shirt fears that men are taking coaching jobs.
19: Yeah. Right. Yeah. We're for inclusivity. If it's people exactly like us, diversity, meaning more people like me.
15: Somebody tweeted at us last night. We shot out yesterday because we talked about it several times. The idea of some dude's got to come play in WNBA to end this.
19: Yeah.
15: Dave Chappelle's bit about LeBron playing in the WNBA. We need to play that again later.
18: This one's for you, Jack. New York Post. Entire theater evacuated during Spider-Man screening due to moviegoers' uncontrollable bout of rotten flatulence.
15: Ah, oh, no. Did they have that Listeria or whatever the heck that's called?
19: Cyclosporiasis.
18: Bad lettuce.
15: Bad lettuce in the name of the Spider-Man win? That's not good.
2: An aggressive scent.
18: Study finds. This one's not good. I shouldn't be laughing. Most eighth graders don't think that trying fentanyl once is a big deal.
15: Oh, boy. You do not want your kids thinking that.
19: Good Lord.
15: How did they come to that conclusion? Man, I've talked to my kids about that over and over again, about how just anything could have a little bit of fentanyl in it. It's all it takes to kill you.
18: Yeah, game over. Finally, the Babylon Bee. Terrorists are feeling dumb for ramming Twin Towers when all they had to do was run for mayor.
15: Yeah.
19: Wow, that's some dark humor, but good. Oh, that reminds me. We haven't gotten to the story. Thousands of 9/11 families are saying, Mamdani, don't come to the memorial. You're rooting for the wrong team.
15: So we'll go deeper on a whole bunch of those news stories. The New York Times piece about the Iran peace deal is pretty interesting, but specifically their quotes from the administration. They're anonymous as usual, but if they're true, I find them highly troubling. Among other things, we'll get to if you miss the segment, get the podcast Armstrong and Getty On Demand.
29: Armstrong and Getty.
15: Hey, Armstrong and Getty here, and if you're up before dawn and still at it when the sun goes down, you've got the kind of grit that made this country great.
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6: He's your son. 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
21: Those cyber attacks against critical infrastructure in this country are spreading. Federal officials are now concerned water and wastewater utilities in at least a dozen states may have been compromised. So far, there have been no widespread disruptions. One of the affected states, Michigan, saying there are no known impacts that posed a public health concern. But the fear is Iran is showing its capacity to retaliate as President Trump threatens a possible escalation of the war.
15: Now, I forget, where did the original idea that it was Iran come from? That was our intelligence agencies came up with that?
19: I believe so, yeah.
15: Which Trump said then the other day, he's not sure it's Iran. I was just reading where last year, now, Americans lost almost $1 billion from AI-related crimes on how easy it is to hack into you with AI, because just any numbnuts can say, hey, Claude, how do I, you know, do this or that? You don't have to be a super genius anymore, and just brought that up because, you know, maybe it's not Iran. Could be so many options out there now in the modern world. But if our intelligence people say it's Iran, a country we're at war with, so it makes sense.
19: Sure.
15: Something. It's now 12 states. So we'll keep our eye on that story.
19: Certainly sounds like a warning shot to me.
15: So I wanted to just bring you this little piece, and then we'll move on from the Iran war from the New York Times, because I find this troubling. To me, it's all about the whether they get a nuclear weapon or not. I want to make sure they don't. I don't want them to change, or the Trump administration to change on that. According to the New York Times, in private comments, some officials doubt there will be a nuclear accord and that Mr. Trump may simply declare, as he has suggested in the past, that Iran stockpiles should remain buried under the rubble created after an air attack on three nuclear facilities in June of 2025. That was Midnight Hammer, which then why did we need to go through Epic Fury and tolls and gas prices and everything else that we've done since then? I don't know. But inside the Pentagon, the New York Times says some senior officials are skeptical of the emerging Oman-Iran arrangement for opening the strait. I'm sure they are. And worry that it amounts to a capitulation to the Iranians. What? The fact that the strait was open to free transit prior to the war and then would be a toll booth run by one of the worst regimes on Earth? Yeah. I'd say that's a capitulation if that ends up happening.
19: It's always worth repeating, international waters.
15: Yeah. Well, they're only international waters if some big dog can force them to be. And maybe we're not willing to do that. And Europe's certainly not willing to. Anyway, so if those comments are true, that Trump might decide, you know what, we've done enough damage to the nuclear program, they can't get a bomb anytime soon, which is probably true. But it's a long way short of various things he was talking about, going in there and taking out the radiation dust or whatever the heck that term is.
19: Mm-hmm. Right.
15: So that's where we are.
19: Yeah, it could look very, very different in 3 months. I found myself thinking about the various efforts to decriticalize the Straits of Hormuz, meaning developing alternate routes, pipelines, other places to take the oil, other ways to sell the oil, just diminish its importance. And that could be in 3 months, 6 months, 5 years, that could be the result. And nobody decides it's worth the trouble to whack Iran hard enough to let them release the straits. So instead, we just price it in, those who are desperate to use the Straits of Hormuz. And then anybody who's got an alternative exploits that alternative. I don't know. I have no idea.
15: Yeah, a lot of it is going to be the world is going to figure out a way to work around the Strait of Hormuz. So they're leveraging all the money they make it off it is dissipating as it goes, building right. pipelines and coming up with other ways to do it. But as a political issue, I'm not sure the average person gives a crap as usual. And if the war ended and gas prices start coming back down, that'd be good enough for most people, I would have to guess, regardless of the outcome.
19: So more importantly, perhaps, as I'm getting ready to launch into this account of the Kremlin's new recruiting tactics, as I was going to switch to the Russia-Ukraine war, the pop-up ad in the Wall Street Journal is for what appears to be a $500 toaster.
15: What's it do? Or does it just look really
19: Toasts
15: cool?
19: bread.
15: But does
19: it
15: but
19: applies does, heat to bread to make it more crispy. It appears to be a stainless steel. Oh, it just switched out to, what is this now? Some AI thing for my retail establishment.
15: Well, I just, $500 is a bit much, but you know my jihad against cheap Chinese crap. How yes. many $25 toasters have I had in my life?
19: That the Enough little, to the, buy a $500 stainless steel one,
15: practically.
19: Probably.
15: The cheap yeah. plastic handle breaking off at some point because it's made of the flimsiest, crappiest plastic on earth.
19: Right. You could toast the bread on your forehead. You get so pissed off when that mm-hmm. happens. I hear you.
15: Yes,
19: yes
15: Katie.
19: What, Katie?
2: Gone from old men yelling at clouds to old men yelling at toasters. That's
15: exactly.
19: Hey,
15: right.
19: hey. Listen, sister.
15: I remember what my mom's.
19: Cheap Chinese crap.
15: I remember what my grandma's toaster looked and felt like. As a piece of equipment. Like GM made it or something.
19: Oh, yeah, yeah. I tell you what, you could toast some bread, beat a guy to death with it if he broke into your house, then toast a couple more pieces of bread. Mm-hmm. That was solidly made Detroit steel appliances. Those were better times. Huh?
15: Anyway, what'd you say about the Ukrainian war?
19: Well, Russia is now desperate for men, idiots, the suicidal, to man their front lines. So not only are they buying more meat puppets from North Korea to be slaughtered nearly immediately.
15: That's a rough term.
19: But in Russia's smaller towns and cities, military recruiters have resorted to detaining men on the street, essentially waylaying them outside their place of work or under the pretext of routine document checks.
15: Oh my
19: they
15: God.
19: Bring them down to the military recruitment office where the men are threatened and beaten until they sign up for the war. Russia's already offering life-changing sums of money, but nobody wants it anymore. They're running out of guys who are signing up.
15: What's the old-timey term for that? Impressed?
19: Yeah, impressment. Indeed, I was just reading about that from the Revolutionary War era.
15: God dang it. So you walk out of your workplace and there's a couple of Russian dudes there say, hey, we need to talk to you. And you don't have any option of running or not talking to them. I mean, you need to come down to the station. Next thing you know, and you're on the front line. And as we've learned, the life expectancy on the front line now is about 20 minutes.
19: Right. So here's this bloke in some small town in Russia. Where his buddy essentially said to him, yeah, I got to go down to the police station. They want to check my papers or something.
15: Oh, my God.
19: More bureaucratic crap. Well, when he arrived, two military recruiters were waiting for him, carried him off to the recruitment office where he was beaten on the liver and kidneys. He was able to intervene. Oh, his friend was able to intervene and force the man's release. Only as he was being transferred to a medical exam, he says, quote, if I'd come 2 hours later, they would have already taken him away. He'd have been gone.
15: Well, what's the beating them for? Just because that's the Soviet style?
19: No, beat them into signing up.
15: Oh, I see. To get you to sign. I've never understood. Clearly, it there's a reason for it because every regime does it. I've never understood the beating confessions out of people when everybody knows the confession was beating out of you or beating somebody into signing up for the military when everybody knows you were beaten into doing it. What step do you accomplish by doing that?
19: Terrorizing people. We've discussed this in the context of Putin shoving people out windows. Everybody knows he's having people whacked and tossing them out the window, whether they're pre-shot or beaten or just a nice fresh toss out a 10th story window. It's to say, look, I can do it. It's obvious. Everybody knows it. And I get away with it. And you resist the government. I'm going to beat you to within an inch of your life. Then I'm going to execute you. And I'll make you sign a confession that says, yes, I did it. That's the way we run things around here. Keep it in mind. That's the message they're sending.
15: Have you ever read Darkness at Noon by Arthur Koestler? It's the classic of the genre.
19: Sounds familiar.
15: From way back in the Soviet days. Oh, man, it's a short book. It's if you ever wanted to know about this thing, beating confessions out of people, that's what that whole story is, and it's the best ever. But holy crap, that is horrifying.
19: Russian losses on the front now reach an estimated 30 to 40,000 killed and wounded every month, according to military analysts. Yeah.
15: Oh, that's incredible.
19: And just another quick note about how things are looking on the home front in Russia after a word from our friends at Rough Greens, where we don't have these problems. We are pampering our dogs. And I know, you know, I always did. I love my dog. And you do too. 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It makes up for all the stuff your dog's food probably ought to have, but doesn't.
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15: I just saw quarterback Aaron Rodgers has gone off on Anthony Fauci after his testimony last week. So we'll have to play a little bit of that later. Although if I'm running a football team, how about you figure out how to pass the ball down the field and score touchdowns and stay out of politics?
19: I just saw a great headline I can't wait to read. I think it may be Taibbi, that the media can't admit the truth about Fauci because they spent years just bludgeoning verbally, canceling, silencing anybody who disagreed with them. So they can't, to admit the truth about Fauci is to admit their own complicity, and they won't do it. They're gutless. They have no principles. They're self-delusional. Anyway, back to Russia. Here's this journalist who's got a long Russian-sounding name, a young woman. On the first night of my recent trip to Russia, driving from the airport at 2 in the morning, I passed a gas station just outside Moscow. A long line of cars and trucks snaked around it, waiting for the ration of about 10 gallons of fuel.
15: Wow.
19: Around the block in the wee hours, at least the station was still operating. Several others I passed along the way had no gasoline at all. And for a long time, she points out, the Russian authorities could keep the war kind of at a distance from the normal people. They'd remained comparatively insulated from the war's human costs until now. During the weeks I spent in Russia earlier this month, nearly everyone I spoke to had a drone story. Some had watched drones razoring the sky. Others had heard explosions or seen the fiery aftermath of a strike. And she goes into a bunch of details. Hardly a day goes by without fresh announcements from Moscow authorities about drones intercepted on their way to the capital. And she talks about fuel shortages all over the place, serious fuel shortages, panic over gasoline shortages. So that's changing as well.
15: But we're 4 years in, 4.5 years in.
19: Yeah, and the front line is essentially frozen.
15: Yeah. Yeah. But you got one side that's willing to feed human beings into it, and another side that would like it to end, you know, yesterday, because they got school teachers and doctors still dying out there trying to protect their country.
19: And as the old and very powerful saying, one side is fighting with a gun at their back, the other side is fighting with their homes and families at their backs.
15: Yeah, what an ugly story. We gotta move on from ugliness. I can't.
19: I've got amusement. Amusement and common sense coming up.
15: Fantastic. I'm just glad that somebody's running for governor in Wisconsin on ending Thanksgiving. That's
19: finally.
8: Finally, common sense.
15: Exactly, Michael. Exactly. So we got stuff on the way here.
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25: Caffeine can be really good for you and help a lot of things, and caffeine can be kind of bad for you.
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25: Naturally, it's in the coffee bean and in chocolate and tea, but it's also added artificially in things like soda. 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It's blocking that adenosine. You're going to feel alert and awake. It's got that adrenaline going, and it's rewarding you with the dopamine. I mentioned the vicious cycle, the inevitable crash.
27: Right.
25: Like any stimulant drug, and you want more of it. 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All right, how about some health benefits?
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25: Nice.
27: Yeah.
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1: A 4-ton stage piece of a SpaceX rocket is going to crash into the moon today. I guess it's part of the price of doing business.
2: It'll be fine. There's nobody there.
1: Visible by telescope. It'd be kind of a cool thing to see.
2: Oh, yeah, that could be cool. Here's your freedom-loving quote of the day. But let's preface it with a contemporary tape of a man on the street asking college students questions.
3: What country is Venice, Italy located in for $100? Do you have any clue?
4: Gosh, I'm going to be a teacher, so I should know this.
3: You should.
4: Paris?
1: Wow.
2: Oh, good Lord. I just asked a random asking. I asked the guys for a random college student answering a question because I came across this in Tim Sandifer's fabulous book, Proclaiming Liberty. This is 20-year-old Alexander Hamilton on the topic.

0: be thine.
1: Wow.
2: Oh, boy.
0: What so proudly we hailed at the twilight's last gleaming.
2: All right, make it stop, because if we go any further, we'll have to play the whole thing. Maybe we can play the whole thing later.
1: It was it's definitely being called the worst national anthem that wasn't intentionally bad.
2: That was Katie's question. Was it an accidental train wreck? Was someone trying to make a statement? Either way, it was certainly annoying.
1: Well, and it's Martha Reeves from Martha Reeves and the Vandellas is who that is.
2: Oh, what?
1: Dancing in the Streets or whatever her big hit songs were.
2: Oh, boy. Calling out around the world. I am not ready for a brand new beat, if that's what it is. Let's see. Back to the founding papa, Scott in Healdsburg. Guys, this weekend I visited Monticello, the home of Thomas Jefferson.
1: Cool.
2: I've not done that. I need to do it.
1: I don't know how I've been in that area so many times and never went.
2: The liberal bent of the tour wasn't quite as bad as I expected, though the tour guide made sure to hammer home that a slave was a slave whenever discussing Monticello's servants and workers. What truly bothered me was that when she briefly discussed Jefferson's views on slavery, she touched on his writings about ending slavery, but went on to explain that we don't really know what Jefferson thought about slavery. Having heard Timothy Sandifer on the show last week, I think we know exactly what Jefferson thought. Oh, yeah, he wrote and wrote and wrote about it. But you can't admit that as a progressive. KPLOOGI, keep pushing leftists out of government institutions. Scott. Thank you, Scott. Let's see. Ryan from Houston observes that I took just a spitball guesstimate at the national debt yesterday. I missed by $8 trillion. I guessed, what is it, around $32 trillion now? We're knocking on the door of $40 trillion. Sure, that doesn't sound like a lot, $8 trillion, but... that's 8 Elon Musk's or 5 feet of the California bullet train. That's funny, Ryan. We are scroomed. You're correct, Ryan. And then finally, this helpfully from Paolo on the difference between open source and open weight when we're discussing AI models, because they just throw that out at news articles, including news articles to a general audience, without explaining what that means. And maybe I'm the only guy in America who doesn't know the difference, but I doubt it. Open source. Think of AI models as massive physical machines with billions of adjustable knobs. Open source means giving you the complete blueprints and codes to build it, run it, and modify the machine itself from scratch. Open weights means giving you the pre-built machine and the exact knob settings that resulted from months of very expensive training. But you get a fully functional pre-trained machine. You can adjust those knobs if you want for your specific needs. Thank you. Appreciate the enlightenment, sir. Then he points out if the AI bubble collapses, the economy's doomed. Well.
1: Thank you for that. There was a major update in the Savannah Guthrie's mom story over the weekend that I missed that Joe brought us to. And then it turns out Heather Myers was there like the day after this story broke with some interesting information all around that. We talked a little bit about it yesterday. I found it fascinating. I hope you will, too, because we're going to get into that a little bit in hour two. Yeah, there's a real update. If you missed a segment, get the podcast Armstrong and Getty on demand.
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9: New optimism for an Iran deal. On Jack Callahan, Fox News, the Trump administration says it believes there will be a deal with Iran soon, allowing ships to safely transit the Strait of Hormuz. Treasury Secretary Bessent saying the deal could come in a day or two. Iran's foreign ministry says talks with Oman have made progress. Crude oil prices fell another 5% today. The average price of gas ticked down a bit, and energy

0: Secretary Wright says fuel prices should be coming down in the weeks ahead. All of that fueling a huge day on Wall Street.
1: The Dow skyrocketing 908 points, S&P gaining 136, NASDAQ surging 671.
0: Fox's Laura Cantor reports those were record closes for the Dow and the S&P 500. The Justice Department charging 19 people with defrauding Pennsylvania's Medicaid program of more than $4 million billing the state for home health care either not needed or not provided. Dr. Mehmet Oz, the head of the Center for Medicare and Medicaid Services, says blame the pandemic.
2: COVID appears to have unleashed massive fraud through grifters because criminals knew the federal government would not follow up on the money that was spending out. We told the world we were open for fraud and they could start harpooning us with their spears. No mas, no more.
0: An assistant attorney general says in some cases patients conspired with the fraudsters and shared in the payments. The Senate Judiciary Committee advances the nomination of acting attorney general Todd Blanch on a party line vote.
3: They voted 12 to 10. All Republicans voted to advance Todd Blanch's nomination to the full Senate floor, which will happen later this week. All Democrats opposed this nomination. We heard a lot about the controversial $1.8 billion taxpayer fund that Todd Blanch said no longer exists anymore.
0: Fox's David Spott, a federal appeals court ruling the Trump administration was not authorized to cancel certain green energy projects that had been pushed by the Biden administration. 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
18: A 21-year-old man reclaimed a Guinness World Record by solving a Rubik's Cube in 11 seconds while blindfolded. When asked how he planned to celebrate, he said, "Well, I'm definitely not getting laid."
19: Wow. I mean, that is an old joke, but it's such a, you know, blunt object version of that joke.
20: Well, it's indelicate, Michael.
19: Indelicate is a good way to put it, yes.
20: Thank you.
19: So it's Elect Communists Across the Country Day. We'll get into some of those races. I don't think they're going to actually win their seats, I hope, but they're going to get the nomination, it looks like. We've also got the AI is going to ruin everything story of the day. That seems to be a drumbeat every day now. So yesterday on the show, Joe brought us some information about the whole Nancy Guthrie case. Savannah Guthrie from the Today Show, her mom disappeared. You know that whole story. I'd ignored every story on this for months and months and months now because they would claim there was an update and it would be nothing new. So I just stopped paying any attention to that story. Well, something new came out over the weekend and Joe brought it to us yesterday, which I thought was really, really damned interesting.
20: And then, yeah, a perfectly reasonable reaction, by the way, yours.
19: And then it turned out Heather Myers, who's been doing our news, filling in for Katie Green while Katie Green was on maternity leave. Katie is back, by the way, and we'll be talking to Katie a little bit later. The full strength of the Armstrong and Getty show, just in time for me to take a couple of days off before the kids go back to school. But Heather, it turns out, was at the Nancy Guthrie home. How soon after she disappeared, Heather?
21: I happened to be in Phoenix covering another story, and I got the call, you need to go to Tucson, which is about an hour and a half outside of Phoenix. I would say I was there within about 48 hours after she was reported missing, and that's when the networks were slowly starting to arrive on the scene.
19: Gotcha. And then so some of the reporting Joe had yesterday that it turns out the local people did not handle it well in the beginning, you can verify.
20: No. Yeah, one of the main points that was made was that the crime scene was terribly handled. Evidence was trampled on. People were allowed to go in and out, and they ignored some of the blood evidence that was absolutely key to the case. But again, Heather witnessed this personally. Tell us what the crime scene looked like.
21: Yeah, it was bizarre, you guys. I mean, I was standing outside of her home, which is on a very quiet street. All of the homes are set back far from the road. It's extremely dark at night. I'm talking like you can't even see the homes from the road at night. No street lights, I don't think. And we would watch people walk up her driveway, which is not a paved driveway. It's a mix of dirt and gravel, and walk right up to the front door where there are blood spots. There were reporters with their cell phones taking video of these blood spots, and then walk off. And there was a private person, not a law enforcement officer. It looked like maybe somebody the family had hired to sit in front of the house in their car in the driveway. And then every now and then, I would say maybe 1 to 2 times a day, the law enforcement would show up, put backup crime tape, go inside the house, and remove boxes of items. And then as they leave, they take the crime tape back down again.
20: So I'm not sure they understand what crime scene tape is for. It's not to ensure they have their personal space. It's to keep people away from the crime scene. I'm not a cop, and I know that.
21: We would go door to door asking for neighbors, you know, do you have any Ring camera footage? Have the cops come here yet? No, they would say no. And then there was a couple of major shopping centers, I would say within a quarter of a mile. So I went over there and said, do you have any surveillance video from that night? Have the cops come to ask for any surveillance video, you know, in the middle of the night? No, they had not come to the, why am I going there before the cops are to ask for any surveillance footage? So yeah, it was handled so strangely.
19: That part is probably just the resources of a fairly small town not having to deal with, you know, major cases very
21: perhaps
19: often. The whole crime scene tape, though, that one's inexplicable.
21: It was bizarre.
20: And the underplaying of the blood on the
19: oh my God! Somebody disappears
20: on the front patio.
19: Somebody disappears from my house. One of my family members, and there's blood spots out front of the door. That seems like a pretty big Scooby-Doo sort of clue.
20: All right, here you go. Number one, the appointed head of homicide, Sergeant David Stivers, was reprimanded 2 months before Nancy's kidnapping for poor judgment, blamed for delays securing crime scene evidence in a homicide case. Wow, that's completely unrelated. Charges in that homicide case were dropped for insufficient evidence. Stivers and his detectives arrived at Nancy's house in the late afternoon of Sunday, the 1st of February, a day or two before Heather was there. For hours, they gave little regard to the dried blood on the front porch, said people familiar with the investigation. They suspected the blood might have come from some unrelated head bump, nosebleed, or other incidental injury, the people said.
21: That's so shocking, because it wasn't one or two specks of blood or four or five. There are major droplets of blood, not a puddle, but clearly identifiable blood and several droplets.
19: You saw it with your own eyes.
21: I saw it from the reporter who had walked up there and taken the cell phone footage.
20: But it is so bizarre and inexplicable. I feel like I've got to be missing a key piece of information.
19: Right.
20: You have a missing person. Even if you suspect it's an oldster who wandered off and you see blood spatters, it's incomprehensible to me that they handled it the way it is being alleged.
21: Right.
20: And I just can't believe it.
21: The one time where I told you guys yesterday, the pizza a news crew had ordered a pizza because there's no restaurants nearby. And the pizza man walked up to the front door of the home, standing on, you know, the blood spots.
19: Standing on the blood spots.
21: Standing on the porch.
19: Standing on the only evidence that ever occurred in the whole thing.
20: That is now, get this, believed to be related to the abduction. The blood. Wow.
19: Well, so that was the update Heather had for us, just that coincidentally we have Heather filling in and she was there. But then your update from the news, which I hadn't heard about the notes, I didn't hear this. So you brought it to us.
20: One more thing about the investigation. The Sheriff's Department launched drones, but their best piece of search equipment was a Cessna surveillance aircraft that had both infrared and zoom lens cameras. But they couldn't find anybody to fly it for hours and hours and hours because the guy who used to fly it. Now, this is circumstantial evidence. Circumstantial evidence does not equal proof. But this guy, the deputy, backed the sheriff's opponent in the recent election, and gosh, when the sheriff got reelected, he decided this deputy had screwed up and demoted him for, he says, on the job stuff unrelated to the election.
19: Oh boy.
20: But so this guy couldn't fly the plane anymore, and they had to wait till the other guy who could got back 7-8 hours later.
19: Oh boy, the kind of things that can happen in a, you know, that nobody notices if you don't have a major crisis come along.
20: Right. And I have known enough fairly high placed officers of the law who've been involved in sheriff's elections and that sort of thing, to sure. know that when some of them back person A and yep. some back B, yep. The knives are out. Anyway, to the notes Jack mentioned, the two ransom notes that we all heard about on the news that I assumed at the time and said were probably a crackpot, and I was surprised they were being taken as seriously as they were. Well, what we didn't know was the first note that was much discussed in the media, a promise to release Nancy unharmed in exchange for a payment in Bitcoin of $6 million. Quote, her life is in your hands, said the note, which included details only a kidnapper would know, including Ms. Guthrie's white Apple Watch and where it was,
19: oh,
20: a description
19: boy.
20: Of the bedroom, etc.
19: Oh, and you put those details in to show that you're not a crackpot.
20: Exactly. Okay. Yeah, yeah, exactly.
19: Wow, and then, that would be chilling. Can you imagine?
20: Then a second note came out, and you may remember that Savannah Guthrie and two of her siblings, as I recall, were seated on a couch tearfully asking the person to do the right thing. That second note we now know said, and I quote, "We did not fully grasp the seriousness of her physical condition. We never intended to hurt her. That was not our intention. She perished shortly after she was taken. We believe it was heart-related. She is buried in nature now."
19: Yeah, that whole "you didn't intend to hurt her" thing doesn't matter. Sorry, but maybe it makes you feel better.
20: Yeah, I think that is a stupid person who got in way, way, way above their heads and was half panic stricken.
19: Yeah, that had to be brutal to find out those were real and then they get that note. So how long have they known she's dead?
20: It doesn't have a date on that second note.
19: And she'll never be found.
20: It's unlikely unless the person is arrested and exchanges that knowledge for perhaps a softer sentence.
19: Yeah, that's a good point. I hate the idea that this guy, I assume it's a guy, gets away with it.
20: Oh, yeah, it was a guy. He makes several references to "we" in the ransom notes. Who knows? That may be legit,
19: was
20: maybe
19: it,
20: not.
19: Was it that weirdo from that video we all saw?
20: Oh, yeah, 100%. Yeah. Gotta be. Yeah.
21: Dang. It's interesting, you know, when we go back and look at that surveillance video that, you know, that gave us all, you know, nightmares after seeing the person who was at her porch with the mask on, that person who somewhat looked sophisticated, but not extreme. How have they not been able to trace these notes? I mean, the technology that we have out there, I'm confused on, you know, why we have never been able to find like the back end of these emails.
20: Yeah, I think there are technologies these days that encrypt things pretty well and cover your tracks.
19: But we're dealing with a doofus here, though, we think.
20: Right. Yeah, I do. With all due respect, Heather, I mean, donning a mask and gloves isn't that sophisticated.
19: Walking right up to the camera with your face.
20: Staring at it, yeah.
21: Right. And then they're like, oh, it's a Walmart backpack. You must have, let's look at the, maybe he shopped at Walmart.
19: Right.
21: Wow. Yeah, we are nowhere close to finding this guy.
20: So what's your takeaway? One of mine is, if you suspect your local police department is doing a crappy job of investigating something, you might be right.
19: Yeah, that's a good one.
20: Because I've known cops, investigators, many of them for many, many years. Some of them I would describe as the smartest, most conscientious people I've ever had the honor to know. And some I would describe as dopes.
19: Right.
20: It's like every walk of life.
19: True. And then you've also got the, you know, who do you need for this job and how much do you need to pay to get a certain kind of person? Because we live in a town where not much happens and you got that whole thing and how many resources you need because we hardly have any crimes.
20: Right.
19: There's no point in having some sort of setup. We're ready for this sort of thing to happen all the time when it never happens.
20: And then there's the question of pride and territorialness between agencies and that sort of thing. And when you ought to bring in the heavy hitters immediately, sometimes folks resist that. But a case this high profile and this critical, I mean, this is not shoplifting. This is a person being abducted. That it was handled that badly is just, disappointing.
19: The crime scene tape is hard to explain. But so we got 1 minute left. I'm a sentimental sort of person. Is this goodbye, Heather? I think this is goodbye.
21: Oh, you know what, guys? Thanks for letting me fill in. This has been such a treat to, you know, join you guys. But most importantly, Katie, I wish you all the best. There is something so sweet about that first baby and then trying to come back to work. And I know behind the scenes is chaos when you've probably got a baby that needs to be fed and you're trying to, you know, get back to your normal routine. And I wish you nothing but the best and lots of time just holding him, because if I could go back and just hold my kids who are now teenagers one more time, I would trade the world for it.
19: No kidding.
1: I'm definitely soaking in all the snuggles, and Heather, you absolutely killed it filling in for me. So I'm very grateful for you as well.
21: So, well, you left very big shoes to fill in for you. I underestimated this.
20: But now Katie's back to enjoying the cruelty and verbal abuse that is working with Jack and myself.
1: Like I never left. So,
19: and that might have been the nicest moment ever in the 30-plus years of the Armstrong and Getty Show, when it's no surprise that it didn't come at the hands of Joe or I, that we needed to bring in other people to pull this off. But what do we do, Heather, now? Do we send you a bundt cake, or is there some sort of something?
20: At least.
21: No, you do not need to do a thing. I feel like you guys put up with me trying to learn the ropes, and I appreciate your patience along the way.
19: You are very professional. Appreciate all your help.
20: Yeah,
19: thank you.
20: You're the best. Yeah, thanks, Heather.
21: All right. Well, take care, team. Have fun.
19: And
20: thanks. Talk soon.
19: And we do have to take a break, but what Heather said to you, Katie, I was thinking about that the other day with my kids, just like, what would I give for one day of I come home when they're still, I don't know, pick an age, four and six, or three and five, and they're so excited that I got home, and they run up, what are we going to do today? You know, that. What would I give
20: can't
19: for
20: even
19: that?
20: Think about it, or I'll blubber.
19: Oh, I know. Oh.
1: Well, you guys will blubber if we talk about it anytime soon, because I had a moment yesterday.
20: No blubbering.
19: Okay. Well, thanks to everybody. But anyway, we got a lot more coming today, so stay here.
9: Armstrong and Getty.
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16: So this Francesca Hong communist who's running up in Wisconsin is getting a lot of attention and might set back the DSA by decades, according to one of my favorite thinkers. I hope that's true, but more on that later.
17: Meanwhile, you have a Jew-hating Islamic supremacist, also a fake communist, I believe, running in Michigan, much more dangerous than the half-wit in Wisconsin, but we'll highlight them both in the coming half hour or so. Hope you can stay with us. I like the rock and roll. I go to rock and roll shows now and again, even as an old fella. And I have been shocked, like I think all of us, at ticket prices lately. And there's an article about how artists are rolling out $20 concert tickets for their fans because their fans are freaked out at the prices, blah, blah, blah. It's a limited number. I think it's mostly just a PR.
16: We're shocked in what direction they're going, up or down. I don't know.
17: Up, super high.
16: Oh, okay.
17: Yeah, fans can't believe how expensive they are.
16: They continue to go up. Okay.
17: Oh, yeah, yeah. But they're like Olivia Morgan, whoever that is. Oh, I'm sorry. That's the fan, not the artist. Olivia Rodrigo is the artist in question. And Coldplay are putting out a limited number of $20 tickets, which is nice, I suppose, but it's not clear who gets them, or it's a gimmick.
16: Where are the economics of concerts? Why didn't they charge this much way back in the day if they could get away with it? What changed?
17: I think fan backlash, because back in the day it was much more art and much less commerce, and it would be offensive to you if your favorite actual creative artist would hammer you for every dime they could get. It was a different relationship. Anyway, I could write an essay on it. But a decade ago, average ticket to a top 100 tour went for $83 or so. Now it's $130. They don't adjust that for inflation, so those are useless numbers. But I thought this was interesting. Here's a 26-year-old in Austin, a young woman, who budgeted around $2,000 this year for concerts and another $1,000 for traveling to shows and getting hotels. She flew to Bonnaroo in June. She'll see Rodrigo this fall. I'd rather spend money on an experience than a new pair of shoes.
16: Well, good.
17: As long as she isn't railing against capitalism and voting for socialists and then complaining that there's no opportunity these days.
16: Right. I'm 1,000% behind you, sister. As long as you don't, you know, vote in such a way that this lifestyle is getting in the way of what you want to achieve.
17: She budgets thousands for concerts.
15: Armstrong and Getty.
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1: Abdul El-Sayed is the progressive who has the backing of the Democratic Socialists of America. He wants to abolish ICE, cut off USAID to Israel, and has made Medicare for All one of his signature issues.
2: I believe in the opportunity we have in front of us to correct both the moral failures of the past and the moral failures of our present.
3: I think most people in Michigan agree that El-Sayed is the favorite, a strong favorite, going into the voting. So it is going to give the left a burst of momentum if he does win this nomination.
4: It's going to be interesting to watch, man. This El-Sayed guy is going to win today. He's going to be the Democratic nominee to be a U.S. senator running against a pretty strong Republican sitting senator, Mike Rogers, up there in Wisconsin. But
5: this, go ahead.
4: He is a flat out. You think he's more of a Islamist or communist?
5: 100%. Yeah, that's what I was just about to say. It bothers the hell out of me what we just heard, and it reminds me of a couple of other, you know, wars of the use of language we've been in the last year since the woke apocalypse. Islamists who want to overthrow Western civilization in the name of Islamic supremacism and usher in Sharia law. They know they can't run on that. So they say to themselves, what can we say to get people of the West to support us? And the answer is you appeal to young people and claim you're a socialist. It's the Red-Green Alliance. I've been talking about a lot of folks have. I've got the whole history of it if you want it. It is Islamists joining with radical leftists to overthrow the status quo. And then as soon as the status quo is overthrown, the Islamists slit the throats of the leftists and take control. Yeah, El-Sayed couldn't give a crap about socialism. Please, he's constantly preaching about Medicare for All that would eliminate private insurance. Medicare for All. Anybody on Medicaid can tell you, I've got two different kinds of insurance along with Medicaid. It doesn't do that. He's a liar. His, you know, Medicaid for All. His wife, who's a psychiatrist, won't even take Medicaid. The guy's an Islamist. Trust me. Oh, his wife and his father-in-law, both with close ties to terrorist organizations or fundraisers for terrorist organizations. It's obvious. But everybody refers to him as a leftist because it feels a little bigoted. I don't know to talk about him being a Muslim. Oh, we've got such a long way to go before our eyes are open as a country.
4: Plus, if he's seen as the socialist candidate, you can get into the whole, well, what do they mean by socialism? They don't really know what they're talking about, that whole argument. And it's not as scary. I thought it was interesting. So Barack Obama came up with a great phrase years ago, I think, whenever you talk about getting close to election day is the silly season. Because people during the silly season say all kinds of things that are just nuts. The closer you get to election day. I mean, because I usually see Bernie as a fairly straight shooter. He is a socialist, and he doesn't hide it. But I thought it was interesting the other day. Bernie was in Michigan campaigning with this El-Sayed, and he was doing his, you know, his gravelly voiced, and he cares about the working people, and that's why he's not taking a dollar from AIPAC. And I thought, oh, wait a second. He's for the working people, and that's why he's not taking a dollar from the Israeli lobby? I think you switched subjects here on us without the people understanding what's going on here.
5: Number one issue in that race is Israel.
4: Right.
5: For a United States senator. So seriously? In Michigan?
4: Even Bernie tried to pretend that I'm here supporting another socialist, but I know to get him elected, I got to talk about the Israel stuff.
5: Right.
4: I thought that's troubling and telling. But he's going to win today. So Mark Halperin's writing on this for a couple of weeks has been, the interesting thing here is how the big wigs in the Democratic Party are going to handle this. Are they going to, because the Senate is tight. You know all the Plattner attention they got over one seat? That's not because anybody gives a crap who's the U.S. senator in Maine, tiny little state far away from you probably. It's the balance of power in the Senate is really, really close. And whoever controls the U.S. Senate, all kinds of things can happen or not happen. So one seat is huge. All those people trying to help Plattner or this or that and get him pushed out because of that one race. Going to be the same in Michigan. So you got El-Sayed. Is Barack Obama going to campaign with him? Is Chuck Schumer tonight going to say, and we will vote for El-Sayed? Is he going to say that? as a Jewish guy running the Democratic Senate. Clinton's, all kinds of different people. What are they going to say about this?
5: They're trying like hell to get his opponent elected. But yeah, when El Sayed wins, oh boy, that'll be interesting to see.
4: They're going to be a tough spot. They are going to be in a really tough spot politically. I mean, because there's a video out today, or it's been around for a while, but I saw it today, of him and Hassan Piker. You know, you got the whole thing with James Carville saying, "This, I'm not going to be in a party with Hassan Piker. Either he's leaving or I'm leaving." So you got that whole thing. It could get very interesting, like tonight, when the campaign acceptance speech is going on, and your CNN news panels full of Democrats are pulling at their collar. Oh, yeah, we are really excited about this obviously Islamo-fascist half a communist being our nominee.
5: Yeah, I mentioned earlier that thousands of 9/11 families have told Mamdani don't come to the memorial this year. I am absolutely certain that El Sayed and his family were rooting for the hijackers on 9/11 and not the passengers and not the people in the buildings.
4: So they got that race. So he's a formidable, smart guy.
5: He is that.
4: All the stuff that Joe just explained. You got this other person running in Wisconsin, Francesca Hong, who's just a congressperson there?
5: She's currently a part-time bartender, isn't she?
4: Currently the front runner in the Democratic primary for governor of Wisconsin. Anyway, she's a member of the Democratic Socialists of America also. And as we talked about for the last couple of weeks, and you know, their platform includes lots of crazy crap like closing prisons and abolishing the Constitution and all kinds of different stuff. Anyway, she's been asked about a number of things. She is not a smart, formidable person, but she still might get the nomination. Here she is on CNN, and they got on this topic somehow.
6: You said Americans should cancel Thanksgiving, should have done this in 1621. The post has been deleted. Republicans have been highlighting it. Do you still believe that Thanksgiving should be canceled?
7: I'm a chef, and one of the first meals that I made that was for the community when I was 16 was a Thanksgiving meal. You know, I always think my hospitality background in owning a restaurant for 7-8 years, that bringing folks around the table to share conversation and build community is always a good thing.
4: Okay.
7: But Thanksgiving is also a time that's incredibly painful for many people in our communities. And so I wanted to make sure that people understood that there are multiple views, but views can evolve. And the position that I'm running for right now, and I think my background as a chef, will actually help me become a better governor that's able to bring more people to the table.
4: Literally, the Thanksgiving table. So that is being highlighted by lots of Republicans because it's kind of funny that you wouldn't. Well, she's obviously a dope. Anybody who is a serious politician would find a way to pivot out of that stupid controversy very quickly and get to something anybody cares about. What is abolishing Thanksgiving as an issue in this country? 98-2? I mean, what the hell? And again, it does not exactly rise to the top 1,000 issues on any Gallup poll of what people are caring about today.
5: It's colonialism. That's why she opposes it. Colonialism.
4: How about the next one in order, Michael, with tipping being racist? I haven't heard this one.
8: In the service industry, we are finally having this conversation about, you know, how our industry really did come from it and kind of is rooted in white supremacy, that tipping in itself. If we look at the history of tipping and how racist it is and how it has kept wages low for Black people for a very long time. And if you look at tipping now, how different the scales are in terms of who receives higher percentages of tips over other folks.
4: Wow. She's one of those people. Okay. So somebody bringing you food to your table at a restaurant is all from white supremacy, and we got to do something about the tipping situation.
5: In a post a few years ago, she said, "I ate 2 bites of my kid's cheeseburger at Culver's in Black River Falls and told him they ran out of ice cream, but mostly I just wanted to leave because I was on the verge of an anxiety attack. Too many old white people who didn't think we spoke English." Oh, my God. English something something. She is a absolutely poster child for grievance study, miseducated, obsessed with colonialism, softhead.
4: Right. She is not formidable, but You know, these people got the wind at their back because there's such a stiff breeze blowing towards socialism, which a lot of young people think is the same as socializing. So that's why.
5: Or they bought the great lie of communism.
4: Right. But one of my favorite thinkers wrote, ironically, there's a very real possibility that Francesca Hong is such an electoral disaster for Democrats that she sets Dems back a few years, but also sets the DSA back decades and devastates the reputation of zealots like Hassan Piker. That could happen.
5: Oh, wow. This Don't could get be, my hopes up.
4: This could be really good news for people who hate socialism, her getting a bigger stage and then just getting trounced in the election.
5: Yeah, yeah. 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
4: Yeah, Blue Collar Dollar gets people like you, like people like me and my family growing up. 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
5: Well said. Well read.
4: Thank you.
5: A disclaimer for the ages.
4: This is a ongoing conundrum, it seems like, in politics. Do you fight to stop dangerous and or dopes from getting into office, or do you hope that they win nominations so they can discredit that ideology? I guess that's an ongoing thing.
5: I think if you are an American citizen who loves this country, you fight stupid ideology every time you hear it.
4: I think that's a good idea, too. I don't like the... I haven't heard of this go around, but last few election cycles, we've heard both sides do this, where you spend money on a bad candidate or an evil candidate to try to get them the nomination. And I don't like that. That is playing too close with playing with matches.
5: Well, yeah, and you're allowing the weed of their awful ideas to grow and flourish. And as we've seen lately, and I've been thinking about this a lot, and we've got more audio to play. Maybe we can do it on the other side of the break. But I've got to collect my thoughts. I'm sorry, I got distracted. I'm easily distracted. You'll learn that about me. About the effect of really bad ideas on young people and how we as a people have assumed, because we've been so successful and so comfortable, that the idea of radical political movements has always been kind of just funny to us or pathetic. It's like, you know, upstart football leagues. Mm. You know what's going to happen. You know, you think, wow, they're going to try that again. And sure enough, 2 years later, they declare bankruptcy and we're all watching the NFL, right?
4: Poor idea reality shows.
5: Right, exactly. Yeah, and we have that idea about radical political movements, too. But if you study it around the globe and through history, you know that often they succeed and either take power or millions of people die. And we are much, much closer now to this radical political movement getting to the stage where people die. Or certainly fortunes are lost and people are oppressed and screwed bad. And so, yeah, I don't like the idea of let's put some fertilizer on these weeds, because when the time comes, we'll just mow them down. Yeah, careful.
4: I came across some interesting information about that whole data centers and the amount of water they use that, if true, is just why is this a conversation at all? Among a lot of other things we're going to talk about today. Stick with us.
0: Armstrong and Getty.
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1: Police officers enforce the law with state-sanctioned violence and then get excused for violating people's rights because they aren't expected to know the law. Minneapolis police spent nearly $5 million implementing trainings, increasing diversity, repairing to strengthen trade relationships between cops and communities. It didn't work. And each city should have local control of how they dismantle their police systems to rebuild new community control systems rooted in preventative care and reducing harm. Defund the police, protect Black lives, and build a care community. This is what we need.
2: Francesca Hong, trying to be the governor of Wisconsin, calling for the defunding of the police just a couple of years ago. She was on with the obnoxious Dana Bash on CNN, Dana asked her about those beliefs.
3: Back in 2020 and 2021, you wrote, "I support defunding the police as a first step towards abolishing the police and that reform can't be an option. I know you say that a governor cannot defund the police and that you do not want to, quote, govern by slogan. I just want to be clear. Does this mean that you no longer believe in the goal of defunding and ultimately abolishing the police that you posted about 5 years ago?"
4: I believe that safety is a human right, that I'm going to be a governor that is more serious about public safety than

0: talking about?
1: And for the millionth time, when somebody is charged with gun enhancements or gun charges, if they're more tan than me, people like Francesca Hong won't charge them.
0: So, yes? You said something disparaging about Dana Bash of CNN, but I appreciate her staying on this when she got a non-answer.
1: That's a good point. So the insufferable Ms. Bash continues to ask the unpalatable Ms. Hong, so has your opinion changed? And Hong says, well, people can evolve. And Dana Bash says, did you evolve? Yes, I've evolved. So has your opinion changed? They go back and forth for a full 60 seconds on this. We're going to skip that so you don't go completely insane and end with the final, you know, segment of that discussion.
2: I just want to sort of put a fine point on it. You said your views can evolve. Have your views
1: this
2: actually
1: evolved? This is like
2: your
1: fifth attempt
2: on defunding the police.
3: We had a police shooting in my hometown of Madison, Wisconsin, and it's actually the third one to happen on Willie Street, which is in my district. And it's difficult for me to think about what I would say to a mother who has lost their children to police violence. But I know that we can change these systems that must be changed. There are folks who work in prisons. They have some of the highest suicide rates for any employment, that we need to make sure that every incarcerated person can live a life of dignity, that 99% of incarcerated folks in our state will be going into community. And we have to lower those recidivism rates, make sure invest in mental health resources, in tackling the opioid opioid epidemic. Yeah. And I think that when we have a governor that believes in those things, we can achieve public safety.
2: Okay. I didn't hear
1: a
2: yes.
1: I thought
2: or
1: she was going to get into like the designated hitter and food additives there. She covered a lot of ground in that non-answer.
0: Well, I appreciate Dana. I appreciate her saying at the end, I didn't hear a yes or no there. That was after like 4 full minutes and 7 different attempts to get a yes or no where you are on defunding the police, which is one of the worst polling ideas in the history of politics. By all people.
1: Well, what bothered me as a bull-esser is that wasn't even good bull-ess. That wasn't even a good dodge. She's bad at it.
0: State Rep. Francesca Hong likely to win today and be the Democratic nominee to run for governor in the state of Wisconsin.
1: Hong is wrong.
4: Armstrong and Getty.
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10: A suspected arsonist in court. I'm Lisa Lacera, Fox News. Aaron Farinacci being held on $1 million bail after he was charged with setting Spokane's largest wildfire. Farinacci was arrested yesterday and booked on suspicion of first-degree arson in connection with the Old Trails fire.
11: It is the state's position that, given the nature of the charges, given the nature of this offense, that the defendant poses a danger to the community.
10: Spokane County Prosecutor Preston McCollum, the fire destroyed at least 700 buildings and forced tens of thousands from their homes. Last year, authorities questioned him in connection with 2 other fires in Spokane, and he served about a decade in prison in Arizona after he was convicted of killing his father in 2010. Meanwhile, the Los Angeles Fire Department has determined the cause of one of last year's deadly wildfires.
12: It was arcing from a transmission tower owned by Southern California Edison that sparked the deadly Eaton fire in January of last year. The Los Angeles Fire Department says it reached that conclusion after 18 months of investigation that included electrical and metallurgical experts. whipped by Santa Ana winds. The fire scorched 22 square miles, destroying thousands.

0: thousands of structures and leaving 19 people dead. Southern California Edison says the finding is probably correct, but adds water agencies did not provide enough water to fight the fire.
1: Fox's Jack Callahan. UK officials say a cargo ship passing through the Strait of Hormuz was hit by what they're calling an unknown projectile as Iran keeps up its blockade on the vital waterway.
2: Despite this continued violence and continued reports of attacks against commercial shipping in the Strait of Hormuz, administration officials continue to be confident that a deal for free passage of all commercial shipping through that strait is really on the horizon.
1: Fox's Steve Harrigan in Tel Aviv. Wall Street, all three major indexes hit new high. The Dow shot up 907 points. The Nasdaq plus 671. 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
13: And now, here's Armstrong and Getty.
14: I was at the CVS yesterday, and they got their Halloween displays up. What is going on there? Have we ever figured that out? Has anybody ever figured that out? Is that just to put way back in the back of your mind when Halloween finally gets here, this is where you can get your candy?
15: That's part of it, or just get you first.
14: Is there anybody who's buying their Halloween candy practically July?
15: That would be odd. Now, yeah. The giant, I happen to be at a big box hardware store the other day. Holy cow. Decorations are so cool these days.
14: I mean, they got Halloween some decorations, but expensive.
15: Oh yeah, the big giant ghouls and ghosts that are now, 18 feet high, and
14: that's
15: everything.
14: Slightly different because the popular ones have been selling out every year,
15: right? And that's infrastructure. But the candy is combustible.
14: The bags of little Snickers are there on the shelf year round. You now just have a giant Halloween display next to it. For those of you who need big bags of candy all the time. I don't quite understand what's going on. But is there anybody that's happy with that? Everybody I've ever known and myself, I groan when I see Christmas stuff in August or Halloween stuff in July. I don't get happy about it. I think, what?
15: Well, nobody cares whether you're happy. Boost sales.
14: Does it, though? I find it hard to believe. Anyway, for the first time ever, and I want to talk about this later because this is an interesting topic. For the first time ever, on your list of things you probably shouldn't do, there are more daily pot smokers than daily cigarette smokers or alcohol drinkers. For the first time ever in our nation's history.
15: Wow.
14: And people's attitudes, at least among the elite, have switched, it would seem, on whether or not pot is just perfectly okay. Don't worry about it. It seems like we're deciding it ain't the greatest for you, and we ought to take another look at this. Seems
15: maybe
14: to be
15: they
14: the direction.
15: Should burn one down and relax. Yeah.
14: Seems to be the direction it's going.
15: Yeah, I would agree. Interesting. So we'll get to that. Believe it or not, I want to talk at least briefly about Dr. Anthony Fauci. I've come across new perspectives that have really opened my eyes to a couple of things. But first, well, as an introduction, future NFL Hall of Famer Aaron Rodgers.
16: Now I'm going to plead the fifth.
17: Okay. Okay.
18: Like gotta that. Love that guy.
16: Okay. Like that absolute coward, Tony Fauci. Yeah. Absolute coward.
18: Yeah. Hey, it's back, baby.
16: Are you kidding me?
17: Yeah. 111.
16: You got a pardon, and you're in front, and you pleaded over 100 times, spending the entire time writing in his diary about how fun it is to be famous. You got to be kidding me.
17: Okay. So on that note,
16: what are you going to say about me now?
14: You know, if I hire Aaron Rodgers, I'd want him to focus only on football because I'm paying him for that. But if I am Aaron Rodgers and I've got more money than 18 families could spend on a binge in a lifetime, I'm going to say whatever the hell I want.
15: Exactly. And remember, Aaron Rodgers was banned from playing or suspended or whatever because he is a healthy young man at zero risk of serious negative outcome, was forced to take the jab, or he couldn't make his living, and he's pissed off about it. Anyway,
14: some of the stuff I saw in the Fauci diary that I didn't see over to the week until the weekend, where he was aware earlier than he obviously ever said out loud that the getting the vaccine didn't really stop the transmission, right, and a lot of other things. It made it less like you were going to get really sick or die, which we talked about all the time, but the transmitting it and stuff like that, that was the excuse for mandating it. Nope, they knew that didn't make much difference.
15: I finally got a chance to read the fabulous Nellie Bowles comments on some of the revelations of last week. And she points out that nobody ever thought it was the wet market. Not really. The scientists didn't. They just pitched that as a cover up. And the completely incurious media who was part of the cover up will never admit it. She also goes on that he knew almost immediately COVID's case fatality rate was pretty low. He said, this is acting like a bad influenza in its transmissibility, and the fatality rate is more like 0.2% rather than 2%. But schools were closed, careers were lost, suicide spiked, etc. And all of those revelations will only be very lightly reported on, she writes. There's currently a TV news blackout on the story, except on Fox News, of course. Here's one analysis. Mentions of Fauci on the air July 25th through 28th when the whole diary thing came out. It was there was an hour and 39 minutes of coverage on Fox News. On CNN, there was less than 2 minutes.
14: Wow.
15: CBS News, 33 seconds. MSNBC, 32 seconds. CBS 6, that's a local station, 31 seconds.
14: That is amazing. You couldn't get more than 30 seconds out of interesting stuff in your mind out of seeing that entry from January of 2000.
15: The most expensive cataclysm that's ever hit mankind.
14: Where he said it's now known that it doesn't have a natural origin.
15: Right.
14: Wow.
15: Yeah. So that it wasn't the wet market, certainly, yeah. So I, when the diaries came out, thought, and I still think this to some extent, we need to focus on the origin and the cover-up of the origin and the constitutional rights that were squashed. And I thought the whole, wow, look how famous I am. Famous people love me. I'm super popular stuff. I thought it was pathetic, but I thought it was a distraction from the serious, serious stuff that we should be talking about in terms of the COVID reaction and the trampling of constitutional rights and economics and people's emotions and the kids and the rest of it. I still think that, although I've shaded my opinion a little bit, Nelly goes into great detail about how he really, really loved being a celebrity. And he was being worshipped, how there was a cult of Fauci, and goes into some great detail, and she's a wonderful writer. I'm going to skip that, though, because I want to get to this. And it's from the fabulous Peggy Noonan, who mentions she writes about Fauci's diaries. And Jack, give us the quick 10-second version of the diaries of Samuel Pepys.
14: He was a writer in about around 1660. He kept a daily diary of life in London at a time of great political turmoil and a plague and everything else. Some of the most interesting things.
15: And the Great Fire of London, too.
14: Yeah, some of the most interesting things that ever happened in London's history happened while this guy, who was a great writer, was taking a daily diary. And it's an incredible glimpse into that time and place.
15: And he was in his late 20s and 30s, for what it's worth. But I found this really insightful. So Pepys, and it's spelled P-E-P-Y-S, if you want to read the diaries. Jack says they're brilliant. It looks like Pepys, but it's Pepys. He watched the Great Fire from the Tower of London near where he lived and came to grasp with shock the size and scale of it. In a famous passage on September the 2nd of 1666, he described seeing, quote, poor people staying in their houses as long as till the very fire touched them and then running into boats or clambering from one pair of stairs by the waterside to another, and among other things, the poor pigeons, I perceive, were loath to leave their houses, but hovered above the windows and balconies till they were, some of them, burned their wings and fell down. He recorded all the chaos around him. His writing was jagged in real time. He reported what he'd seen to King Charles II. He was also an eyewitness to the plague of 1665, which took an estimated 100,000 lives, which was a quarter of the population of London in 18 months. He records empty streets and carts collecting the dead. On June 7th, he passes the homes of the quarantined. Quote, this day, much against my will, I did in Drury Lane see two or three houses marked with a red cross upon the doors, and Lord have mercy upon us written there. He was pained and frightened. He'd never seen such a thing. Then Peggy Noonan writes, within this frame, alas, I read the first 5 months of Dr. Fauci's pandemic diary. As has been reported, it isn't about witnessing or capturing the size and scale of a crisis or feeling shock or anxiety. It's about other things. His super A-list party. House Speaker Nancy Pelosi hugging him and kissing him. At another, President Trump tells Dr. Fauci, Lou Dobbs told me you were one of the smartest, knowledgeable, and outstanding person he knows. Fauci writes, I was very pleased. Others were stunned and impressed. Then an entry about being a national hero. Nice profiles of me in political New York Times, a different day. Different day. I did all 5 Sunday shows today. Congratulate some shells. March 26th, donuts are being named. T-shirts have my pictures. Press is still hot and heavy. These are all different entries, different days. Movie stars sending him flowers, etc. In one sense, it screams 7 deadly sins, writes Noonan, and he gave into his pride. But it also makes the history in which he took such a big part look banal and inhuman. Your historic emergency is his media opportunity. His diary doesn't seem at all humbled by the role in which he's been cast or his responsibility. I saw no deep reflection on the sufferings of his countrymen. He doesn't see the red crosses on the doors. He attaches clips of or links to fawning newspaper profiles and columns, but not to stories about what was happening in the civilian population of his country as it went through a crisis. The sweep and detail of Peep's diary captures the spirit of his age, the Restoration. Let's hope the flatness and self-adulation of Anthony Fauci's doesn't capture ours.
14: Well, that's really, really good, and I would agree with that 100%. Yeah, I missed that. That is very, very true. The fact that he doesn't have long paragraphs where he's really wrestling with the kids are missing out on graduation year or kindergarten, and this has just got to be
15: playing,
14: or this has got to be devastating to families. Even if he did agreed with his policy, even if he was saying, but I think it's the right thing to do, blah, blah, blah, because, but it's so difficult to know people are going through these. How that's not part of your diary in the midst of this is why you have a career, was being right, prepared for this sort of thing. And when it happened, you're not writing about the devastation of it. You're writing about the, I met Beyonce today.
15: Right.
14: That is pretty interesting.
15: Yeah, it's a great contrast. My final exhibit in the trial of the evil murderer, Dr. Fauci.
14: Shallow. That might be part of his problem. He's shallow.
15: So it's 90 and 91, Michael, I'm going to need. This is Cary Mullis, whose name you probably don't know. He's a scientist, a chemist. He invented PCR, polymerase chain reaction. He won the 1993 Nobel Prize in chemistry. And he was in some sort of debate with Anthony Fauci in the 1990s and said this about Fauci.
19: Fauci get up there and start talking. You know, he doesn't know anything really about anything. And I'd say that to his face. Nothing. The man thinks you can take a blood sample and stick it in an electron microscope, and if it's got a virus in there, you'll know it. He doesn't understand electron microscopy, and he doesn't understand medicine. And he should not be in a position like he's in. Most of those guys up there on the top are just total administrative people, and they don't know anything about what's going on.
14: I knew he didn't understand electron microscopy. No, that's a really interesting angle that he might have been a bureaucrat and didn't know right. The actual science.
15: Next clip, Michael.
19: If Fauci wants to get on television with somebody who knows a little bit about this stuff and debate him, he could easily do it because he's been asked. I mean, I've had a lot of people. President of the University of South Carolina asked Fauci if he'd come down there and debate me on the stage in front of the student body, because I wanted somebody who was from the other side to come down there and balance my, because I felt like, well, these guys can listen to me, but I need to have somebody else down here that's going to tell me the other side. But Fauci didn't want to do it.
14: It reminds me of what you're always saying about law enforcement or the military, that the higher you go up the ranks, the more you become a politician and less a cop or a Marine or whatever.
15: Yeah.
14: And that must be true in the world of science, too.
15: Yeah, absolutely true. Yeah, he knows nothing about nothing. He's just an administrator and a self-aggrandizing, shallow hack who covered up for his own funding of gain-of-function research.
20: But I represent science.
15: If a single word of that is contradicted, between today and the day I die, I will tell you loud and clear and admit it. I don't expect I'll need to do that.
14: You want to hear a great tease?
15: Sure.
14: On an update on a story, one of my favorite stories of all time.
15: I'll be the judge of that, though. Go ahead.
14: They've discovered Jimothy's father.
15: That's really good.
14: Katie's so got both. Stupid. Katie's got both hands in the air.
21: I'm so happy, really.
14: They found.
21: I love Jimothy.
15: You're both idiots.
14: They found Jimothy's father.
21: Yes.
15: I resign. I'm resigning.
14: Full team coverage on that coming up later. Stay here.
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14: Hey, Armstrong and Getty here, and if you're up before dawn and still at it when the sun goes down, you've got the kind of grit that made this country great.
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14: I worry about and read about the state of pot in this country a fair amount because I got two teenage boys and I've known a few people in my life who whose lives were not good because of their addiction to the non-addictive pot. But Free Press has got a great piece about that today on how it's more like cigarettes than alcohol, it turns out. We had the analogy wrong all these years, which I think is really interesting.
0: And they've been testing some of the street pot with fentanyl, so you need to be very careful.
14: That helps.
0: Yeah.
14: But more on that later. So, Katie, I'm glad to see that while you were on maternity leave, you had time, even raising a newborn, to stay up on the Jimothy story.
0: Oh, Jimothy is at the top of my algorithm, dude.
15: What the hell's the matter with you people?
14: The deformed raccoon that somehow has leapt into all of our consciousnesses.
0: But he's a doll. That's why.
15: He's a freak.
14: But this actually ends up being a little bit more of a story about AI and how I don't understand how the chatbots work. So I asked ChatGPT, what is Jimothy? I'm frightened.
0: Of course.
14: Its response was, if somebody said Jimothy and it caught you off guard, there's no need to assume it's something dangerous. Jimothy is just a joking, made-up version of the name Jim or Jimmy. An internet theme or humorous nickname can sound silly, blah, blah, blah, blah. But there's no reason to be bothered by the word Jimothy. And I responded, wow, it's been on the news every day for weeks. I do not understand how your search engine works. And it responded with, fair point. And in this case, you are right to call me out. And then explains how it didn't have that information, but then got that information. But again, I clearly do not understand how these search engines work. That I bring up Jimothy and it has no idea what I'm talking about until I point out it's like a giant, giant story, dude.
0: Right.
14: Then it does like one extra tiny layer of something and knows what I'm talking about.
15: Right. Like, for instance, finding out this Jimothy. Let's figure out what that is before we answer his question.
14: Yeah.
15: Bother with that?
14: And again, as I always ask, who cares about the Jimothy question? How often does that happen with things that I don't know that it's really, really wrong?
0: Because it's too worried about trying to connect with you on another level. Like that text message that I sent you guys not too long ago where it told me to give my son extra snuggles for it.
14: From it.
0: And I was like, what, am I going to rub my phone up against his forehead? What do you want me to do?
15: So creepy.
0: Yeah, I think it's weird because I think that the programming there is spliced between information and trying to connect with humans to keep them hooked.
14: But like Joe said, yeah, you think just a cursory search of what the F is Jimothy would have brought you the information.
0: Right.
15: One of our tech ed listeners said, people rate how happy they are with the answers, and consistently most people like when it creepily tries to connect with you. We're outliers. We just have to accept that. Most people like that.
14: It did end after explaining what Jimothy is, a deformed raccoon. Thanks for pushing back. It improved the answer.
0: Did it pull a Joe and go, what a freak?
14: pot's getting worse. Stay tuned.
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0: Look up, look down, look around. Look up, look down, look around. In the trees and on the ground, 'cause the ALB must be found.
1: Some signs of the ALB are dime-sized holes on tree trunks, a sawdust-like material called frass, and the beetle itself, with a long black body and white spots.
0: Look up, look down, look around. Look up, look down, look around. In the trees and on the ground, 'cause the ALB must be found.
1: Learn all the signs and how to report them at AsianLonghornedBeetle.com. 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
1: Trump said, it's a disaster with no end in sight. Then Taco Bell said, hey, that's our slogan. Then Trump said, this cabinet just refuses to come together. Then IKEA said, hey, that's our slogan. Then Trump said, everyone who was close to me is now distancing themselves. Then Tom's Natural Deodorant said, hey, that's our slogan. Then Trump said, I've never experienced anything so hard and painful. Cape Cod Potato Chips said, hey, that's our slogan. Then Trump said, it's a mess, by far the worst situation I've ever wandered into. Then Econo Lodge said, hey, that's our slogan. And Trump said, so much money down the drain, and for what? Then the random Apple storage fee you pay every month said, hey, that's our slogan.
2: The random Apple storage fee.
3: That's a good bit.
2: I knew a guy that used the natural deodorant, and there'd be one good word to describe him. Smelly. Maybe it works for you, but it doesn't work for everybody.
4: I worked at Trader Joe's where they sold all of that stuff, and the people grabbing it off the shelves. Same situation.
2: Yeah.
3: Stanky.
2: Free Press with a really interesting article about pot today. For the first time on record, more Americans get high every day than drink or smoke every day.
5: I'm just stoned.
2: It's a new situation. But there's something everyone missed in the data. Charles Fain Lehman writes in the Free Press, the days of legal weed may be numbered. The support for legal marijuana is dropping for a variety of reasons. So if you're old enough, you've been listening to the we need to legalize marijuana argument for a very, very, very long time. And it got and I remember Bill Maher used to make this. He's a regular pot smoker. He used to make this argument all the time, too. What about alcohol? Why do we have alcohol? Why is alcohol okay? No, it was always compared to alcohol. But this point in the Free Press is it's turned out to be way more like cigarettes than alcohol, in that the consumption is being driven by daily users the way cigarettes are. Most people don't smoke, by far, cigarettes. The people who do smoke, smoke every single day and keep the whole industry alive. Marijuana is closer to that than it is a minority of people drink every day. There's alcohol can exist in lots and lots of people who drink occasionally. And that as a wherever you want to call it, a vice or whatever name you want to put on the darn thing. But marijuana is closer to the cigarette in that it's a smaller number of people that do it every single day. And he makes the argument in the Free Press that that's what is driving the whole making it so strong thing, because it's the daily users who buy most of the stuff, and it is a business. You build up a tolerance, so you want stronger. Same with cigarettes. And so you're not catering to the casual, I'm going to a concert once every 6 months user. Right. You're catering to the daily pot smoker.
3: The chronically dependent user, I think, was the phrase they used.
2: Yeah, which is really interesting when you think about it. Also, people's just attitudes about whether or not it's good for you or bad for you have flipped quite a bit in the last few years. I don't know if what's driving that is just looking around you. People don't like pot stores popping up everywhere, apparently. They don't like being able to smell it everywhere they go. Now, you know, I don't know how big a factor that could be. You don't smell alcohol the same way.
4: You also don't smell the vapes very much.
2: No.
4: I mean, you hit the vape and it dissipates within seconds. And I have a bunch of friends who have quit drinking and have switched to pot.
2: Yeah.
3: I don't care about any of those things. I just care about young people damaging their brains irrevocably and causing psychotic episodes because it's such a strong drug at this point. And it's... I actually just found out I have a friend who has an offspring that has been dealing with psychosis after heavy pot use, and it's terrible.
2: Well, yeah, and the vaping it can be a different thing for the way it affects your lungs and your brain and everything like that too. And then it's got, like you said, it doesn't have really any smell. It's really hard to detect. So in terms of young people, and they put it in flavors, you know, cherry flavored and everything like that. Good starter kit for a 13-year-old or whatever. That's fantastic. Yes, Katie.
4: But also the ways that they're distributing it now, whether it's a vape, which, like I said, dissipates quickly, or the edibles, they're able to take the THC and condense it down into such a strong level and then distribute it into these like baked goods or gummies or whatever it might be that, I mean, it's hitting people tenfold. It's not good.
2: The number of people who identify as pot smokers has only gone up 8 percentage points over a dozen years between 2012 and 2024.
3: That's a pretty good rise, but I see.
2: But that doesn't account for a store on every other corner, depending on what town you live in or whatever.
4: And smokers or consumers?
2: Yeah, well, exactly. So it's not that many more people decided, hey, I'm going to smoke pot. But the number of people who smoke it daily apparently has gone up
4: or
2: a lot.
4: Or eat it. Or cook with it.
2: Oh, yeah, yeah, yeah. However you take it in. I shouldn't say smoke. Use, I guess, would be better. I also am interested in, as a kind of a libertarian, I am clearly not a full-on libertarian, because I agree with now most Americans, 57% of Americans say we should ban tobacco products altogether. Not talking about marijuana, but like your cigarettes. How do you justify cigarettes existing? Unless you're going with a libertarian, we're free people and we should be able to do what they do. But as a product, there's just no upside to the existence of cigarettes.
3: No, I'm uncomfortable with that one, because it's the classic example of if we did not have a gigantic welfare state in which I am responsible for your medical bills, what you do to yourself, the choices you make are your business and they're none of mine. But if I hate to even say this out loud, but if somebody's a habitual smoker of cigarettes and then my tax dollars pay for their medical care, I mean, where are we?
4: Well, I'm a vapor now again. Now that I've had my kid, I need some form of advice.
2: Are you vaping?
4: I don't know. It's from China.
2: Well,
4: I'm sure
2: nicotine,
4: it's going to kill me at some
2: THC,
4: point. Oh, it's nicotine. Okay.
2: I don't know. None of my business.
4: No, I won't get high during the show. I promise.
2: Thousands of people. Well, your cigarette thing, though, Joe, I think because cigarettes started as, partially because they were lying to us, as something that was practically healthy or certainly didn't do you any damage. I think if we'd known what cigarettes were, they're just a poisonous product that's one of the most addictive things ever invented. If you started there, there's no way it would be a legal product, is there? Is there anything else like that that's that deadly with no benefits whatsoever, nutritional, thirst-quenching, nothing? And it's incredibly highly addictive. I don't think you could get it going.
3: Yeah, probably not.
4: But then you have
3: that
4: the arguments.
3: It doesn't necessarily justify that, but go ahead, Kitty.
4: Well, no, there are just some people that say, like, you know, there are elements of nicotine that actually aren't bad for you. I know it might be a conspiracy theory, but, I mean, it's the chemicals within the cigarettes that create the actual smoke that cause the issue.
2: Well, the ultimate point of this article in the Free Press is that people's attitudes, whether you agree with them or not, are moving more toward pots like cigarettes as a product, bad for you and used by a small number of people regularly, than they are toward alcohol, which is what it was compared to my whole life. I think I wouldn't have guessed that this is where we're going to end up. Of course, I wouldn't have guessed that they were going to come up with a new way to smoke it with vaping. I wouldn't have guessed that it was going to get so much stronger than, you know, what hippies at Woodstock were smoking is just a different thing.
3: Or college students in the 80s. Dabbing is how a lot of kids are doing themselves damage, I'm told by someone in the know. A method of consuming cannabis using high potency concentrates like wax, shatter, or butter vaporized on a hot surface. Extracts contain very high THC levels, typically ranging from 60 to 90%.
4: I can tell you about that. It's the crystals that actually fall off of the plant.
3: Yeah.
4: And then they collect those crystals and it turns into this, like you said, a wax-like product. And they heat it almost like heroin. Like you can put it on a piece of foil and light it underneath and smoke out of the top of it. Yeah. And I had a buddy almost die from that a couple of years ago. I mean, you know, they're finding new ways to utilize it. But I also disagree, because I've had multiple friends get really sick and almost die from just being at the bar every single day and drinking too much because it poisons you.
2: Oh, sure. You can overdrink. You can overdo lots of stuff. But a minority of people drink daily, whereas with pot smokers, it's 85%. Smokers, it's 90%.
3: Well, and as a guy who quote unquote drinks daily, I mean, there's practically no, I mean, I have a scotch when I'm reading Tim Sandifer's book at 8:30 at night. I mean,
4: to
3: I don't feel like I'm a danger to myself or anybody else.
2: I don't think that's the point of the number. The point is.
3: Oh no, I get the point
2: that most people don't. So why would you ban a product that most people aren't doing it daily, and people that do daily fine. But if it's a small percentage of people that do something daily, it's kind of a different thing, especially if it's got negative health outcomes. So right. What would your when you get into the whole libertarian, what should be legal, what should not be legal? It always gets interesting and complicated, and where you draw the line, right? It always is, which is one of the reasons I guess it's a good classroom sort of discussion. But to your cigarettes should be legal. Well, then the places that have tried legalizing hard drugs, what's the upside to hard drugs existing that's less than cigarette? People who get hooked on cigarettes don't break into my car and steal stuff.
3: Well, right. It's about externalities. Absent the welfare state, there are very few externalities to cigarette smoke. The whole secondhand smoke thing was completely overblown. It doesn't do you any good. I mean, I don't want to sit next to somebody in a car who's chain smoking, okay? I'll grant you that. But externalities, if you're not familiar, what you do affects other people. Yeah. Whether you intend to or not. With cigarettes, there's practically none. With hard drug use, it's enormous.
2: That's a tough one, too, on my whole, what am I, a libertarian or not? I hated the idea of banning smoking in bars and restaurants, just as a, because in theory, the free market should take care of that. You open up a restaurant or a bar where we don't let smoke, you get more business than the other people, blah, blah, blah. But that never happened. And I love the fact that I can go into a bar and restaurant in California and it's not smoking. Whenever I'm in a state where they still allow that and I walk in, it's like, this is nuts. It's blue in here. You can't see the ceiling. What is going on? So I don't know. I don't know how you figure that out.
4: I feel like cigarette smoke is one of those only vices that affects everyone around them. Just physically. Like if you're sitting there banging out a dart, everybody within 25 yards can smell it, breathe it in. All of that.
3: Sure indoors is a different question.
2: I sure didn't like it. My clothes smelling like it. But anyway, the final point on this that they make in the article is, in terms of polling, people's attitudes, the high point, if you'll pardon the expression, of people loving the whole marijuana movement crested a few years back, and it's going the other direction now. And he says, who knows where that ends up? How far does it crater? Who knows?
3: Yeah, I think we probably ought to start just referring to THC as opposed to pot or marijuana or whatever.
2: You think that'd be helpful?
3: The plant is just a delivery mechanism for the drug, and people are you know, dabbing or doing, you know, concentrates or gummies or whatever. Mm-hmm. It's THC delivery, period. Anyway, a word from our friends at Incogni. Thousands of places on the internet have a file with your name, your address, your cell number, your email address, your medical conditions, your kids' names, your age, everything. And they're selling that. You can make them take that stuff down, but there are thousands of them. So what is a boy or girl or non-gender specific to do?
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2: I didn't know almost 60% of people are for banning nicotine products now. I didn't know it moved that much.
3: I didn't know that either.
2: I could see that becoming a serious issue if it moves much further. You get to 70-75%.
3: My final note on this topic, which is more general than that, because I think you're right, is that we see in a question of whether you can do something or not, creeping socialism really twists the discussion because I've got to pay for you, which means I can tell you what to do. There are politicians running for office, perhaps in a primary today, who want everything to be socialism, meaning they can tell you what to do and what not to do every moment of your life. Resist it, my friends, with everything you've got.
2: Would there be less layabout daily pot smokers if you were going to starve to death? If you didn't support yourself?
3: 100%.
2: Of course there would be. Right. Any thoughts on this? Text line 415-295-KFTC.
0: Armstrong and Getty.
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1: We are in Pacifica, California, at Lindemar Beach, and we are at the World Dog Surf Championship. There's a whole bunch of dogs around the world. Judging goes based on fashion, how long the dog has been on the wave, any tricks that the dog does, how many waves the dog has caught.
2: I took him to the beach. I took my surfboard. I'm like, I'll do a couple of little photos. He doesn't get off. And then I walk over to the beach, and I put him on a wave, and he surfed it.
3: You know, it's fun. Everybody's having a good time. The dogs are having a good time.
4: A couple of quick questions. Do the dogs know they're surfing? I feel like they don't.
5: Scientists studying wild dogs have observed that in the wild they surf to gather prey and to bond with the other members of the pack.
4: And the fashion plays a major part of your score. Does the

0: seems odd because many of their positions are well known to be unpopular. They also seem very unaware or unapologetic about how easy it is for the concentration of power in their proposed government to accommodate totalitarian abuse of that power. I think there's a common thread here. They're naive. Well, the useful idiots are, the youngsters certainly are, not the leaders, but I think they're idealistic and convinced that everyone will come around to their way of thinking if given the chance. They think they can convince most of those who don't like their ideas that they are, in fact, good ideas. They appear to be unaware of the risks of eliminating checks and balances from government, focusing only on how it will help them carry out their agenda. They appear never to have heard about the tyranny of the majority. Wonder how much of this owes to their being taught a lot more about how our system of government comprises evil colonialism, racism, and white supremacy than they were taught about what's extraordinarily good about it. Well, yeah, that's absolutely true.
1: You've been fighting the battle and losing about people using the word capitalism. We really should get away from it. I was listening to a podcast yesterday just talking about how free market polls 20, 30, 40 points ahead of capitalism, if you ask people questions about socialism versus capitalism, as opposed to socialism versus free market. So we should stop calling it capitalism.
0: By the way, as a player and a coach, I embrace the philosophy, just because you're behind doesn't mean you're losing. So I am behind in that argument, but I'm not losing.
1: We got a whole nother hour to do and a bunch of stuff to get into.
0: Those who crave freedom, yes.
1: But we do have a couple of socialists that are going to get elected today because people hate capitalism or love fundamentalist Islam, depends on which
0: race
1: you're talking about.
0: They're going to get nominated, formally speaking. They will be the Democratic candidate
1: for a major party, which is crazy. If you miss a segment, get the podcast Armstrong and Getty on demand.
2: Armstrong and Getty.
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8: Was suspected in two other fires. I'm Lisa Lacera, Fox News. That's what authorities in Washington State are saying about the man arrested and charged with setting the most destructive wildfire in Spokane's history.
9: The defendant, appearing by video from jail, gave his name for the record.
10: Aaron Forrest Farinacci.
9: He's been charged with intentionally setting the wildfire that has destroyed hundreds of structures and forced tens of thousands to evacuate areas near Spokane. County Prosecutor Preston McCollum asked for
11: a bond amount of no less than $1 million,
9: along with other conditions, which the judge agreed to after Farinacci's lawyer reserved the right to argue bond and conditions later. According to court records, Farinacci denied setting the wildfire.
8: Fox's Grinnell Scott. Farinacci also served 10 years in prison after he was convicted of killing his father in 2010. Los Angeles County fire officials say sparks from an idle transmission tower owned by Southern California Edison caused the 2025 Eaton fire in Southern California. The utility has acknowledged its equipment may have been involved, but also said the lack of water kept fire crews from battling the blaze. The Eaton fire killed 19 people and destroyed more than 9,400 homes and businesses. Polls open for another hour in Michigan, where there is a high-stakes Democratic primary for an open congressional seat.
12: The candidates have all voted. Congresswoman Haley Stevens did so in person this morning, as did Republican Mike Rogers. Abdul Asayed says he voted earlier absentee. He did attend a party Monday with like-minded influencers and content creators like progressive commentator Hassan Piker. Stevens says Al-Sayed should distance himself from Piker and that Piker's rhetoric should be denounced.
8: Fox's Rich Edson in Detroit. The winner of tonight's primary will face Republican Mike Rogers in November. 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
3: And now, here's Armstrong and Getty.
4: In Yellowstone, a bison chasing a child, that bison inching closer to a group of people when a child suddenly started to run, the bison following that child for a moment. The child was unhurt.
5: So is this what we're going to do now? Anytime bison come within?
6: First they targeted our grandpas, now they're going after our children.
5: The bison. Damn bisons. The bison are angry.
6: But what are we going to fight back against the bison
7: Why is your entire family that close to a bison? I mean, this kid was like 6 feet from this thing and then took off.
5: Oh, I haven't seen the video, really?
7: Yeah, the video, like, why do we keep getting so close to bison?
5: Hey, kid, did you not see Santa Claus get flipped in the air? What the hell?
7: Right.
6: Charles Darwin stroking his beard thinking, you know, I hate to see a kid get hurt, but...
5: They've been waiting, what, 140 years for this? When were we shooting all the bison?
6: Roughly, yeah. Close enough. Yeah. So, ladies and gentlemen, I give you Bill Maher.
8: You think we have immigration problems? Did you see what happened in Spain? 60,000 people in one day bum-rushed the border and got through. This is amazing. And this poor Spain, at the same time, they're having horrible fires. Spain is the new California. The northern part is on fire. The southern part gets overrun by migrants, and everybody speaks Spanish. It's the new California.
5: Oh, wow. Nice. You liked that joke, didn't you, Gavin? You love that as a big message for Democrats across the country.
6: Go ahead and run, Gavvy. Go ahead.
5: How about Kamala?
6: Make my year.
5: Kamala yesterday with her most aggressive, I haven't made a decision yet, sounding like she might be running statement yet. And now she's a... what's one of the socialist things she grabbed onto? One of them, I forget which, but one of the incredibly unpopular tenets of socialism. She's decided to be one of those people. That's where the action is.
6: God, they're so transparent. When I heard you say Kamala's getting more serious about running, or that's essentially what you said, I got a thrill in me, like it was Christmas Day as a kid.
5: Oh, I know what it was.
6: Or my wife had said, Joe, you need a new car. Let's go get you a new car. I'm so excited. Gavin and Kamala, yes.
5: Ending the filibuster and packing the court she came out for yesterday.
6: Good Lord. Okay, getting back to Spain briefly. What's interesting about this situation is that the head guy in Spain, the prime minister, is a lefty. He's a socialist. And the European Union countries are cracking down, all of them, on rampant immigration. For some reason, we call it migration these days. Anyway, and Europe has realized, and get this, folks, if you allow practically unlimited number of people into your country who reject the very principles your country was founded on, don't speak your language, don't like your culture, and have no intent on working, or at least a lot of them don't, that's going to screw up your society. They just figured that out. But anyway, as the rest of Europe is saying, hey, whoa, hey, no, we're not, if you're going to act like this, Spain, we're not letting anybody in from Spain. The socialist is lashing out. Sanchez is his name. Pedro Sanchez. He lashed out in a letter to the EU. The European Union cannot afford this kind of selfish, polarizing and unlawful reaction. It's driven by prejudice, fake news, ignorance or political interests. Ah, right. Yeah. You know what? The number of people who've fallen for that. Oh, I don't want anybody to call me a bigot. I guess if I'm for borders and like, you know, regulated immigration, that would make me a bigot. So I better just sit here quietly so I don't get yelled at. Yeah. Nobody's saying that anymore, Pedro. Well, seal your borders, you jackass.
5: I like the fact that 21 countries have voted to enhance border security, which is basically a wall. Quibble if you want, but. It's the sort of thing that was considered anathema to even contemplate when Trump was talking about it. Now you got all these European countries that are going to do it for the obvious reasons that you just stated. Plus, they're more welfare statey than we are. You can't have open borders as a welfare state. Obvs.
6: Right, right. Absolutely true. So that continues to evolve. It gives me some satisfaction, and I'm sure it does to you good people, too, that we've been right all along, and more of the world are coming around to our way of thinking, but it's hard to undo the damage that's already been done. Better late than never, I guess.
5: So it's election day a couple of places, and we've talked a lot about the socialists that are probably going to win the nomination of the Democratic Party. The craziest political position anybody's ever taken to win the nomination of one of the two major parties in my lifetime, I think. If you can point one out, hit me with it. But as we mentioned earlier, because the House and the Senate are so close, and in a completely unusual way, every race matters so much. Usually an individual House race is not that big a deal, but it's so tight on
6: you
5: who's
6: going to control.
5: You would never
6: spend tens of millions of dollars on one, but now they do.
5: Or tens of minutes talking about some random House race, if you're us, somewhere mm-hmm. in the country. But now, because it could, I mean, it's so tight, it could go either way, they all elevated in importance. And you got this one in Ohio with this Miller guy who's got an horribly ugly divorce happening. His wife saying some terrible things about him that, if true, are just horrific. And the weird situation of his wife's dad is the U.S. senator. So this Miller kid is running for the House as a Republican. His father-in-law, ex-wife who's making the claims against him, is the U.S. senator and saying, yeah, I want my wife and kid to not be anywhere near him. This guy's a psychopath and needs help. So that's a hell of an interesting story. Trump got the younger Miller on the phone yesterday and said, yeah, the polling's not looking good. So
6: it's going to be really hard for you.
5: I'm a big fan. You're a nice guy. You seem like to me. I don't know you that well, but polling's looking hard. It's going to be really tough. Basically telling him, get out of the freaking race, because he apparently has like a week to get out, or then there's some sort of timeline where they're not going to be able to replace
6: him.
5: Right.
6: Were you going to use any of the audio from
5: it? No, I wasn't planning to.
6: The senator said he is unfit for office. If there's any minimum requirement for office, he doesn't meet it. He is unfit.
5: Well, some of the things being claimed, and man, I have a broad, I give a lot of birth or whatever the term is for when things are in a divorce proceeding, because all
6: in a custody battle,
5: custody battles, divorce proceedings, yeah. All kinds of crazy stuff gets said. But some of these are pretty. I mean, the little kid got a broken collarbone, and mom says this nut job Miller did it, allegedly.
6: Well, and the hospital said there appeared to be a hand-shaped bruise on the 2-year-old toddler.
5: Which the congressperson blamed on the daycare, and the daycare has no records of any injury with this kid happening there. And obviously, if your kid got a broken collarbone at the daycare, that would be a really big deal. That would mm-hmm. be a, you would be, yeah. That would be somebody have that written down somewhere.
6: Oh yeah, my kid got a broken collarbone at kindergarten, and we certainly know.
5: Well, you certainly would be nailing down how it happened. Was it an accident? Did you know all that sort of stuff? And the daycare wouldn't react with them. We've never heard a word about this. So again, you never know what's going on in divorce. But how about the sitting U.S. senator saying the dude's not fit for office in the same party?
6: Yeah, he said, I hold my breath every time he has my grandchild.
5: Oh, God, what a nightmare that is. I'm glad Trump called him up yesterday and said, hey, polling's not looking good, so maybe I think if Trump pulls your support, surely somebody got in his ear and said, this was the opening shot of Trump pulling his support. He's going to really pull his support if you don't get out of this race. Like, Trump ruin your life.
6: Trump made the guy. He was a Trump aide and got the fickle finger of approval. That's how he got elected. He's running for re-election, I think, just for a second term. But anyway, yeah, it's ugly. Ugly. Who knows what the truth is? It doesn't look good.
5: No, it doesn't. Hate that story. We ought to check in on our aunt. Speaking of Trump, he announced the Strait would be open today.
6: Super. I'm going to get my boat gassed up and get ready to go.
5: Pretty sure it's not going to be open today, or maybe ever again in our lives without a toll. Anyway, we can touch on that story and other things coming up. Stay here.
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16: Okay, parents, for some reason, had no idea or no interest that there's no food in any of this. And it was great until the Cookie Crisp people came along and blew the lid off of the whole racket. So we, somebody pushes a good thing just a little too far. Cookie Crisp. If you don't know what this is a cereal. It's not like cookies. It is cookies. This is your breakfast. A bowl of chocolate chip cookies. This cereal should have been called to hell with everything. Ice cream for lunch, cake for dinner, bacon and cigarettes in between. That's the Cookie Crisp total health plan.
5: I've mentioned several times that Henry and I are doing the entire Seinfeld series. We started from episode one. We're on season 2.5. We watch an episode every night, and I am so loving it. My memory of it was different. It's closer to the Marx Brothers and the Three Stooges than I remembered it being. Their ensemble cast, the physical comedy of it, the just nonsensical situations they get themselves into are just, oh my God.
6: I gotta go back.
5: And my son is just loving it. He can't wait to watch it. It's so damn funny. Oh my God.
6: Which of the many streaming services am I going to have to resubscribe to watch that?
5: I think we're watching it on Netflix.
6: Okay.
5: Oh. Netflix. It must still have some purchase with younger people. I saw some college or high school. They had a big Elaine dance contest at the halftime of one of their games. Remember when Elaine famously, when she dances? Yeah. Anyway, girls went out there, like 18-year-old girls went out there dressed like Elaine, dancing really funny to win prizes. I thought, wow. Okay.
6: Wow.
5: They apparently have seen Seinfeld. So I do want to talk about the war in Iran and where that's going and Trump's, to me, ridiculous claim yesterday that the strait will be open today. I don't know how he makes words like that come out of his mouth. I mean, I wouldn't want to have to own the lack of follow through. But anyway, more on that in just a second. I don't know how many people know who Orson Welles is. Really know who he was. I barely knew who he was when I was a kid. The only reason I know him at all is he, in theory, was the writer, director, star of the greatest movie of all time, Citizen Kane, which I've never enjoyed one minute of. So, and I like pretty artsy stuff, and I've just never enjoyed Citizen Kane. But anyway, he was, because he made that movie and it was declared by critics to be the greatest motion picture ever made, that and War of the Worlds, way back in the day, radio show that you either know about or you don't. He was a huge, iconic art figure for much of our lives. Anyway, I came across this video on YouTube, the algorithm sending me down rabbit holes, wasting my life, of Orson Welles. And he was asked the question in an interview toward the end of his life, do you have any regrets in life? And he said, I'll never understand people who say no to that. He said, how, my whole life is a regret. How do you not have endless list of regrets? How do you live as a human being your whole life and have no regrets? That makes no sense. I have so many things I wish I had done differently or I could redo.
6: Right.
5: And I thought, that's really interesting. I've never heard anybody say that. Certainly not like a really deep, smart, well-respected person. Say, of course I have regrets. I wish I'd done this. I should have done that. So, I don't know. Where does that land with you?
6: I get people who think I've learned from it. I wish I hadn't done it, but I think you could quibble over what a regret is. Define regret for me.
5: Well, I think I lean more toward the what's the point, so I move on.
6: Or things turned out pretty well anyway. But yeah, I 100% have regrets. Multiple, several of them. It's quite a long list.
5: Yeah, his was, which I thought was interesting. He said, I never fell in love with a woman that I made, my partner for the rest of my life. I fell in love with motion pictures. I wish I hadn't. I fell in love with motion pictures. I dedicated my life to that and missed out on many, many things that I could have done because I dedicated my life to movies because I fell in love with them at a very young age. I thought,
6: a lot of people, including me, if they say something to the effect of, yeah, I don't really have many regrets or a lot, it's a different way of saying it doesn't do any good to dwell on them.
5: Uh-huh. Right.
6: Because I can't change them at this point, and I've thought them through, so I've moved on. But sure, of course.
5: Well, then the other thing I don't know is Orson Welles happy as a man in later life. That makes a big difference, too. If you're happy with your current situation, well, then you can't go down that road for the reasons you said. I mean, I think about, like, a girl I knew in high school that clearly liked me, and I was too stupid to realize at the time. Okay, so I had made a move, and I didn't. We're married there and live kids. Would that have been better than what I got now? I'm pretty happy with where I am now. So what's the point of having a regret of something that might have thrown off? You know, so I don't know what the point is.
6: Yeah. Yeah. The old question, when you're a kid, if you could have a superpower, what would it be? This is not a superpower, although maybe it is these days because superhero movies have gotten really trippy. But here's my superpower, to watch the movie of the parallel universe or the alternate history. Although I think the end of the movie, the person either dies of grief or commits suicide or their head explodes or something like that. We're not meant to have that knowledge. But
5: no, yeah,
6: I'd like to. Yeah, if I had played it this way instead of that way, if I'd gone out with her instead of not, if I'd buckled down on my studies instead of that, and please, it make you nuts.
5: I just thought it was interesting because I'd never heard anybody say that. And he had the kind of heft of respect that you can get away with saying that at this same. Of course I do. Right. I don't understand people who say they don't. That's nuts.
6: Yeah, I do think about it. I try not to think about it too much because it's a dead end and it'll make you nuts. But like my daughter is now well through law school and it's going great for her. We're very happy for her. And I think, what if I had gone ahead and gone to law school? Was the plan. And then I think, well, yeah, I could have been a successful blah, blah, blah. I really love arguing. I could have been a good litigator. But then I think, well, I might have gotten a year and thought, I hate this and started a band and then, not done much for the next 2 years. I don't know.
5: How much time have I got, Michael? I got a little glimpse behind the scenes to throw in real quick.
17: About 45 seconds.
5: It happens now and then. I understand why it's got to happen, but standing here in the studio, somebody just gave someone a tour of the radio station. Probably a big client, spending lots of money. I'm sure they're very good and their product should be purchased. Oh, but yeah. They peered through the window for a very long time at me like I'm an animal on display in a zoo.
17: Check out
6: throw
17: the lemur.
6: Throw your feces at him.
5: Yes. Check out the lemur. That's exactly what it was like.
7: And now he's scratching his butt. There's the lemur in the...
5: Wow.
7: In his enclosure.
5: It's so weird. They just stare at you, and you can tell they're looking at you like a non-person. You're like right. An artifact or an animal in a zoo.
7: Yeah.
5: Very strange.
7: Can we feed it later?
5: Could it get out of there? Time.
18: Yeah. Armstrong and Getty.
5: Hey, Armstrong and Getty here, and if you're up before dawn and still at it when the sun goes down, you've got the kind of grit that made this country great.
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31: It's August 2023, a county government meeting in Pennsylvania's Lehigh Valley. A young woman, early 20s, steps up to the mic to speak.
32: My two-month-old son was happily drinking milk from his bottle when he quickly started choking, turned blue, and went limp. My boyfriend transported our son to the changing table as I grabbed an anti-choking device and my boyfriend began assembling it. 2 pumps of the device and my son was conscious, gasping for air and coughing up milk.
31: They all went to the ER to make sure the baby was okay.
32: But upon arriving at Lehigh Valley Hospital, the diagnosis quickly became something so different.
31: One of the doctors had a theory.
32: She stated to my father and mother-in-law that we are young first-time parents who got frustrated with our baby and violently shook him to make him stop crying, and a confession would only make things easier for us.
31: The parents were told to leave the hospital without their son, and he wouldn't come home for 7 whole months.
32: I'm a postpartum mom dealing with the grief and the trauma of my son being ripped from my arms. And I'm a mom who lost everything in less than 24 hours due to one doctor's misdiagnosis. Enough is enough.
31: And then the next person speaks. And the next one. The stories they tell form a pattern of parents walking into a Lehigh Valley hospital to get help for a child, only to leave without them. And the same doctor's name kept coming up again and again. A pediatrician.
0: I ask you, what kind of doctor does this?
31: That's what I wanted to know, too. From Serial Productions and The New York Times, I'm Diane Neary, and this is The Preventionist, a story about a doctor and the rise of a powerful field of pediatric medicine.
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1: Would Iran be willing to return to fully free navigation?
2: It has to be. I'm not going to let them charge.
1: Would you
2: if anybody's going to charge, we'll charge. We're the one that has total control. We have total control. You know, we have a thing called the blockade with his Navy. And that Navy is, they call it a wall of steel, the United States wall of steel. And no, there's not going to be charging. We're not talking about charging at all. There won't be charging.
3: Reports indicate Iran and Oman are nearing a deal regarding control of the Strait of Hormuz and splitting service fees between them. It's not clear if these terms would be acceptable to the Trump administration that has maintained zero fees should be charged in this international waterway.
4: Obviously, that was a contradictory back-to-back on purpose, with Trump saying yesterday, no charges. Charges are not an option. And then Tree Inks to Fox reporting this morning, Oman and Iran seem to be working on a deal to charge fees to open the strait back up. Trump announced the strait is open. It is clearly not, as boats are not going through it. So I don't even know what you do with this story at this point. It's kind of weird. I don't recall ever being in a situation like this before.
5: Am I listening to a rerun? Or is this the new podcast? Let me check my phone.
4: But isn't it more stark now than it even was like a couple of weeks ago? Where, you know, the administration will say something that's just contradicted by everybody. I mean, like everybody. Mm-hmm. And never has to answer for it. Like, hey, Fox, MSNBC, New York Times, the Iranians, every single person on earth is saying that's not even close to correct toward the situation. One more thing for Trump here on where we are with the talks.
6: Are the talks with Iran now off and our airstrikes?
2: No, they're on. They're going on right now. It's an amazing thing. We have a little problem with Iran because we have many talks and we'll say we have or we don't have. You know, we're straight about it. But they deny it. But they're not denying it now. This is the last chance. This is not something that, if it doesn't happen, this is a last chance for them to sign a good document.
4: Again, like I said yesterday, I'm embarrassed for him saying that like that.
5: Well,
4: again,
5: congratulations. I've been speaking the English language since I was a very young man, and I don't know what he just said.
4: Well, at the end, though, this is their last chance. How do you get those words to come out of your mouth?
5: Can you play that again, Michael?
6: Are the talks with Iran now off and our airstrikes?
2: No, they're on. They're going on right now. It's an amazing thing. We have a little problem with Iran because we have many talks and we'll say we have or we don't have. You know, we're straight about it. But they deny it. But they're not denying it now. This is the last chance. This is not something that, if it doesn't happen, this is the last chance for them to sign a
5: good document. So sometimes we say we're having talks. Sometimes we say the talks are off. Well, anyway.
4: No, but again, this isn't just like your typical fact check and Washington Post says Donald Trump's a liar because he said this. No, this is every news reporting from everybody, and now nobody even couches it in any sort of friendly terms. They'll just say all day long on Fox, there's no indication there are any talks going on, or the strait is not open. There are no boats going through it. Or this is the 11th time Trump has threatened this is the last time and then backed off the attack.
5: I've got to admit, in my heart of hearts, this is not a political statement. This is a trying to figure it out statement. I picture Iran and its buddies saying he's so desperate for a deal. And anytime he's going to turn up the heat, let's wait till like the last second and say, you know what? I think we've got a deal. And he'll jump at it like a hungry dog to a steak.
4: I'll tell you what I hope is happening and could be happening. Actually, but I sure thought this was what was happening over the weekend. The New York Times came out Friday, if you weren't paying attention, and said they're serious this time. It looks like the Trump administration is going to hit Iran really, really hard. And then I was reading Mark Halperin's reporting from his sources inside the White House. Yeah, it's real this time and it's going to be huge. And I thought, okay. And then he called it off because apparently Saudi Arabia and some others said, please don't do that. And then he, I think, made up the whole, they begged me for a deal and we have talks going on. But I think he's a guy who's incredibly reluctant to kill a whole bunch of people. But I do think he's going to reach his limit. And we are going to unleash some people maybe talk about it for 50 years. Maybe I end up myself saying this was a bad thing. Go so far, blast the crap out of him.
5: Right.
4: I just think he's really hesitant to do that because he knows how this will play out. But I mean, it could be a holy crap, you know, one of those deals where the UN has got sanctions and there's writing and having votes about war crimes and just, you know, all that sort of stuff. We hit them so damn hard.
5: Right. Yeah, I have no idea.
4: I said, I hope that's what's happening. Then after I lay it out there, do I hope that's what's happening? You know, not targeting civilians, obviously, but it's going to make life very bad for the average Iranian if they blow up all the power plants and bridges and roads and stuff like that, which are obviously dual use. So please.
5: I don't think it's a cop-out. I think it's being an adult to say, as long as you're convinced of the righteousness of the cause, and there is a debate about that, and that's a legitimate debate. There's always a debate about whether the cause of any particular war is righteous and just. But if it is, you've just got to say to yourself, this is human history unfolding again. Nobody but a maniac wants destruction and death, but to minimize destruction and death long term, we need to engage in some of it right now in the short term. That's the reality of warfare, which is horrible.
4: Well, here's my short summary of this, and then we can move on if you want. Where I think it's going to end up is I think we're going to decide we set back the nuclear program enough. I think we probably did. They're not going to get a nuclear weapon like soon. And we don't get the dust out of there and all that sort of stuff. It's buried under the rubble, blah, blah, blah. Iran is going to, in some form, now control the strait, which they didn't before they were started. People will bang that drum a lot coming up to the election and for years to come that made the situation work. I don't think the average person gives a crap, is going to pay any attention to that. Gas goes back down a little bit. I think that's where we'll be. I think that's how it's going to end.
5: Companies pay a small to medium premium to take their shipments through the Straits of Hormuz, shipments of oil or whatever else, and we just go on. And then anytime anybody gets anywhere close to the entrance of, say, Pickaxe Mountain or the Fordo site or wherever else, we throw a couple of cruise missiles at them and crush the entrance again.
4: Mowing the lawn, as Noah Rothman calls it in the National Review all the time.
5: Mm-hmm. Yeah. That's probably the most likely outcome. Maybe one final face-saving and perhaps useful attack on some of the nuclear facilities by the United States, then declare victory and say, hey, the rest of the world is much more dependent on the Strait of Hormuz than we are. If y'all want our help in working something out, let us know, but it's up to y'all. That could happen.
4: He'll be dinged forever for the fact that the Strait was open before the war, and after the war, it was no longer open again, but I don't know what you do about that at this point.
5: Yeah, I would agree. Speaking of Islamism, because we are, when you're talking about Iran, you're talking about Islamic supremacists who want to conquer you wherever you are, wherever you happen to be listening. They want to conquer you. They will kill you if they need to and impose Islam all over the world as they are commanded to in the Quran. Certainly unreformed Muslims believe that. Doug Murray with a devastating piece for the Free Press about the latest attack by an Islamist in Europe. It was the attack on the quote-unquote Pride Parade in Berlin. And he points out, it's starting to sound like a bad joke. An Islamist terrorist drives a van into a Berlin Pride Parade, killing one person and injuring dozens more. How is it reported? Much of the media went with the usual formulation that the attacker might as well have been a self-automated vehicle. The white van didn't exactly hit the parade, one typical report went, but as it drove through the parade, it attacked the people who were going away from the parade. It's best understood, Doug Murray writes, as the naughty van phenomenon. If a van or car is driven into a crowd by an Islamist, you can swiftly tell who the culprit is because the vehicle will be talked about as though it suddenly took on a life of its own and began a rampage.
4: How about an anti-Jew racist nut job Republican at a gathering in Charlottesville, Virginia, who runs over somebody? Is that all about the vehicle or the person who drove the vehicle and the party it's attached to?
5: Right. This young man had been jailed, sentenced to a couple of years in prison for preparing serious acts of violence and endangering the state. However, the court seems to have released him, and he was put into a course of de-radicalization. Didn't go well.
4: I'm giving you an F on your de-radicalization. I got to give you a full F on that.
5: Apparently, he went to two meetings, and the third meeting was meant to take place the day after the attack. I don't think he probably went. And Mr. Murray asks, to your point, Jack, at this point, everyone in Europe knows which position to assume. The organizers of the Pride Parade give a press conference in which they actually admitted they hoped the perpetrator had been a white Christian man.
4: I heard that.
5: Yeah. Isn't that sick?
4: Yes, it is.
5: And then politicians in Europe responded. Here, he quotes one Labour MP in Britain who responded to the attack on social media. And she's a lesbian herself. And Murray points out she had some sense of where things are going when pride parades like Christmas markets have to be all boarded up. They're wonderful, magical Christmas markets in Europe. Some of them are being canceled now. And I feel this acutely because Judy and I went to Europe at Christmas time two and a half years ago, and enjoyed the Christmas markets. Absolutely wonderful. But they're closing several of them up because of the threat of Islamic violence. Anyway, but Osborne, the MP, made no hint of that, or apparently much survival instinct. She responded to the Berlin attack by depicting it as part of a general rise of anti-LGBTQ rhetoric. She blamed the trend on the Anti-Immigration Reform Party in the UK and also GB News, a right-leaning broadcaster. It's part of the LGBTQ rise in violence. No, it's Islamism. I was thinking about this before the segment. The old saying that what a tangled web we weave when we first choose to deceive. Or, you know, if you go down a road of crime, if you decide after crime number one, wow, I've made a mistake, this is a terrible thing, you can undo that pretty quickly. Addictions, similar, etc. Europe said, no, just don't say anything about letting, you know, huge swaths of devout fundamentalist Muslims in, because that sounds racist. And then once they're here and they're getting more and more militant, gosh, don't make them angry. Europe is so far down that road, I don't even know what to suggest they should do.
4: In case you didn't hear me talk about it, I was listening to a podcast with this guy, Ken Pollock, who I think we've had on the air before, but he works for a number of different right-leaning sites and been in the CIA and everything. Anyway, he's an expert on the Middle East. And he was talking about how Iran, the world's leading exporter of terror, has supported any cause you can possibly imagine over the last half century. Shia, Sunni, violent Christians, which there are a few, Marxists, socialists, Democrats, Republicans, any group that wants to get violent and disrupt things, they have supported.
5: Environmentalists who want to burn down a new apartment complex.
4: The climate change crowd, the trans crowd, who anybody that is going to make the current world order worse, they have supported. It doesn't have to fit in with their current ideology, because they'll deal with that at the end. We just need to tear down what's currently, then we'll establish our version of Islam across the world.
5: Mm-hmm. That is precisely their goal. Yep.
4: And I think you're right. I don't think enough people realize they're in support of any sort of, doesn't matter if you die, that's good. It doesn't matter what the cause is, and they support it. It's another step toward what they want.
5: That's the explanation of Queers for Palestine.
4: Yep. And that's who wants to get a bomb. Anyway, we'll finish strong next.
0: Armstrong and Getty.
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1: I know what my eye is on for the news tonight. I'll put that in my final thoughts.
2: So, Hanson, bring back the WNBA coach thing. We'll talk about that tomorrow. I feel like ending on a life-affirming note. I love this. I've just become aware of this Twitter account. The guy calls himself Nobunaga. He's of Japanese descent. He's immigrated to the United States, and he's trying to get used to American culture. And I've fallen in love with his Twitter feed. It's stuff like this. I needed to move a sofa. I mentioned this to an American. He said, you know anybody with a truck? I did not know anybody with a truck. He looked at me with real concern, not pity, concern. The way you look at a man who has told you he does not have a name. You gotta know somebody with a truck. I asked how one acquires such a person. He says, you just do. This is the third time I have received that answer in this country. It's the answer to everything here. You just do. There's no process. There is only the eventual fact of having. He said, ask Kevin. I did not know a Kevin. He said Kevin like I should. He said it the way you say a shared uncle's name. I met Kevin 4 days later. Kevin owns a truck. Kevin does not own a truck for himself. Nobody owns a truck for themselves. Kevin owns a truck for a 15-mile radius. That one's for you, Jack. Inside, it said, this man has taken a vow. He did not announce it. He simply purchased a truck with a bed and accepted the consequences.
1: Yeah.
2: Kevin arrived on Saturday. He brought the truck. He also brought a second man. I had not asked for a second man. The second man's name is Tony. Tony came because Kevin came. Tony did not know me. Tony did not ask what we were moving. Tony brought gloves. They moved the sofa in 11 minutes. I offered them money. Both of them laughed at the same time, which felt rehearsed, but was not. I asked them what I owed them. Kevin said, buy the pizza. That is the price. That is the entire economy. The truck costs one pizza, and the pizza is not negotiable, and the pizza is also not expensive, and everyone knows what size. Inside, I said, the fee is fixed across the entire nation and was set by no one. We ate on the floor because the sofa was against the wall. None of us wanted to sit on it. And then he digresses. I wish we had time for all of it. 3 weeks later, Kevin texted me. You free Sunday? Helping Tony move a fridge. He did not ask if I wanted to. He informed me of a fridge. Inside, I said, I have been called up. I did not enlist. The papers were filed on my behalf. I went. I moved the fridge. I have no truck. I contributed only my arms. Afterward, a man I had never met asked me if I knew anybody with a truck. I said, yeah, I got a guy. I have a guy. Then I got to skip to the end. Now I'm somebody's guy, too. Tony has told two people about me. He describes me as the guy who's strong for his size. I've never been prouder of a sentence in my life.
1: That's awesome.
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0: What are the big party leaders going to say? What are they going to say on the cable news panels? Are they going to act like it's a good thing that an avowed communist is going to be, you know, their nominee? How are they going to handle it?
1: You know, my final thought, based on that Japanese fellow's, it reminds me, his screed, it reminds me of the wake of the World Cup, where all sorts of people came from around the world and said, wow, this place is incredible, and Americans are like the nicest people on earth. Don't let all the negativity in the news, including on this show, convince you otherwise. This is a great country.
0: Yes, don't let us convince you otherwise. 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
5: Primaries in five states. I'm Lee Silicera, Fox News. Polls now closed in Michigan, where there's a contest for the Democratic nomination for Congress. Progressive Abdul Al-Sayed hoping to unseat Congresswoman Haley Stevens.
6: He is and has been campaigning on transforming the American healthcare system, essentially getting rid of private healthcare insurance, turning over to a government financed Medicare for all. He is for getting rid of ICE. And of course, he's talked an awful lot about outside money in politics, in particular that of AIPAC, and in particular AIPAC spending to support his opponent, Congresswoman Haley Stevens.
5: Fox's Rich Edson in Detroit. The winner of tonight's primary faces Republican Mike Rogers in November. In Virginia, former two-term Democratic Congresswoman Elaine Luria won the Democratic nomination in the state's second congressional district, setting up what will be closely watched rematch between her and incumbent Republican Jen Kiggins. The Los Angeles County Sheriff's Department says they've arrested a man Sunday who was walking the grounds carrying a concealed weapon and a 16-round magazine at President Trump's California golf course. The president is set to arrive at a fundraising dinner at the club outside Los Angeles tonight. Law enforcement says a search of the suspect's home turned up more guns, magazines, and ammunition, body armor, and notebooks, what they're calling concerning comments. The suspect, who authorities say is responsible for setting the Old Trails fire in Spokane, in court today. Aaron Farinacci facing a first-degree arson charge.
7: The court will adopt the $1 million bond that's already in place and adopt all the proposed release conditions as suggested by the prosecution.
5: Judge Tony Hazel. Authorities questioned Farinacci in two other fires that broke out last year, but he was never charged. He served 10 years in prison in Arizona for murdering his father. America's listening to Fox News.
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